0: Hawthorn forward Nick Watson. And Rabbitohs star Latrell Mitchell is poised to make his long-awaited NRL comeback from injury. He's been named on an extended bench for Saturday's clash with the Titans. These stories and more today. This is Air News.
1: 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Open Monday to Friday, 5 a.m. to 5 p.m. Saturday, 7 a.m. until 4 p.m.
2: A good morning. We're looking at a top of 18 today in Hay. It's a partly cloudy one with some patchy morning fog. We're looking at a slight chance of a shower if you are in the northeast, along with some light winds. Now let's have a look and see what's happening across the Riverina. 17 in Wagga, Denny, Griffith, Bullygull, Maud, Balranald and Berubin, and over to the Murray, Albury, Wodonga. 18 for you. Have a great morning.
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6: Who you-

Welcome to the soundtracks of our lives today. It's a bit of a sad episode because we're looking back at an album from Dolly Parton, who we lost overnight, and it's the very best of. This was released in Australia in March 2007 and was certified platinum here. It hit the charts quite well also as an album, reaching number 21 on the ARIA charts. The platinum status had Dolly sell 70,000 of the very best of Dolly Parton. It has all her classic hits on it. Wow, I still cannot believe that Dolly Parton has passed away. Quite the shock. So let's look back at Dolly's remarkable career through some of her biggest hits. Rest in peace, Dolly Parton.

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0: like it. 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

Welcome back to the Soundtracks of Our Lives. If you are just joining us, the album this week is the very best of Dolly Parton, because as we know, we lost Dolly Parton overnight. What a remarkable career, not only as a singer, but all the other wonderful things that she has done throughout her life to try and make this world a better place. Rest in peace, Dolly Parton, as we look back at some of your biggest hits from your remarkable career.

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1: It's Wednesday, the 26th of August, 2026. 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Scorpio, an attempt at a joke could easily backfire if you misread your audience. 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Aquarius, keep one step ahead of your opposition by staying vigilant and up to date. Pisces, that bright idea will turn out to be more costly than you hoped. And that's today's horoscope.
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Welcome back. If you are just joining us, we're looking back at the incredible career of Dolly Parton with her album The Very Best of Dolly Parton. Dolly's songs were the soundtracks to many of our lives throughout the years. So we're looking back at her remarkable career. Rest in peace, Dolly Parton. You'll be sadly missed.

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2: 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And Applejack picked apples, but he picked the banjo too.

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2: Hello there, I'm Sean Bindley. Singer, songwriter and philanthropist Dolly Parton has died at the age of 80. Her representatives said she died peacefully in Nashville, Tennessee. She sold more than 100 million records worldwide, bringing the soul of the American South to a global audience. The BBC's David Sillitoe looks back on her career.
3: Jolene. Dolly Parton. Jolene and I Will Always Love You, two songs written on the same day and based on events in her own life. In the 70s and 80s, she reached far beyond the traditional country audience Islands in the stream. With a run of hits. Working 9 to 5, what a way. There were the movies, a TV production company, and Dollywood, her own theme park. Her Dollywood Foundation sent out more than 150 million free books to children.
2: The Prime Minister is hoping to reach a compromise with the states and territories on energy and water use for data centres. Nelson Scott reports.
4: The PM will chair a national cabinet meeting today to try and settle on a common set of rules to help regulate the growing number of data centres sprouting up around the country. Anthony Albanese is hoping to legislate national guidelines on where a facility is located, ensure they're powered by renewable energy while limiting their water use. Queensland and the Northern Territory believe the data centres should not be required to use renewables to operate, but Mr Albanese says guardrails are needed to ensure household electricity is not compromised. Nelson Scott, Canberra.
2: The Sydney Harbour Tunnel has been closed in both directions this morning, with drivers being warned to expect major delays. A southbound car fire has now been extinguished, with one person being treated for possible smoke inhalation. Transport New South Wales Coordinator General Howard Collins says crews are working to clean up the scene.
5: We've switched the deluge system off, the big sprinklers, and now it's a matter of making sure that the car is in a safe condition to be removed.
2: To Western Australia, where a 19-year-old man has died in a Geraldton crash. Bianca Carbone reports.
6: Police say two Ford Falcons collided around 10 to 8 last night at the intersection of Blencow and Utikarra Roads in Rangeway, Geraldton, about 5 hours north of Perth. The 19-year-old man was driving one of the vehicles. He died at the scene. The other driver, a 48-year-old man, was rushed to hospital with life-threatening injuries. Major crash investigators are urging witnesses to call Crime Stoppers. More than 130 people have lost their lives on WA roads so far this year, mostly in the regions. The state is on track for its worst annual road toll in almost two decades. Bianca Carboni, Perth.
2: There's still no sign of a missing man in WA's Wheatbelt. 87-year-old James Ballantyne, who lives with dementia, has been missing since going for a walk in Wagen on Saturday morning. Despite an extensive search involving mounted police, the air wing and drones, as well as locals and SES personnel, there's been no sign of him. This is Air National News. In AFL news, Max Gawn has become the first player to receive a 9th All-Australian selection. The Melbourne great also named captain of the side. That includes 9 first-timers, including Hawthorne forward Nick Watson. Adelaide captain Jordan Dawson has opened up on the ongoing grief he and his family are dealing with following the tragic passing of his brother Jared earlier this year. Dawson was selected in last night's All-Australian team and was named vice-captain, also the most courageous player by his peers.
7: Understanding that there's going to be times where I'll struggle to come into work, but the footy club's been awesome in that space, and also me understanding that it's okay to feel a certain type of way and to also talk to the people that are close to me and the ones that I love and make sure that we're having ongoing conversations about how we're all dealing with the events that have happened.
2: Thanks to Fox Sports for that audio. Fremantle defender Luke Ryan says the Dockers are looking forward to bringing the fans on board as they prepare for their finals campaign. He says there'll be a big buzz around training sessions, and running onto the field in front of a home crowd will give the Dockers players a boost.
8: The fans deserve to have that ride, and we know the fans will rock up on Thursday night, and we can't wait to get in front of them because, like I said all year, they help us win games, and it'll be pretty cool to run out Thursday night.
2: In rugby league, a former teammate of Adam Reynolds is shattered that the Broncos captain won't get a farewell game. The 36-year-old has been ruled out with a calf injury. Rabbitoh star Cody Walker says it's a shame Reynolds can't play a cameo-type role for the Broncos. Australian Independent Radio News.
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10: A good morning. We're looking at a top of 18 today in Hay. It's a partly cloudy one with some patchy morning fog. We're looking at a slight chance of a shower if you are in the northeast, along with some light winds. Now let's have a look and see what's happening across the Riverina. 17 in Wagga, Danny, Griffith, Bulligal, Maud, Balranald and Berubin, and over to the Murray or Ribadonga. 18 for you. Have a great morning.
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1: It's Wednesday, the 26th of August, 2026. 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Leo, don't promise a friend more than you can deliver. 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Remember, a bargain isn't a bargain unless it's something you need. Scorpio, an attempt at a joke could easily backfire if you misread your audience. Sagittarius, an old song on the radio will bring back a fond memory. Capricorn, review your budget. You're sure to find more savings. Aquarius, keep one step ahead of your opposition by staying vigilant and up to date. Pisces, that bright idea will turn out to be more costly than you hoped. And that's today's horoscope.
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0: So here we go. It's that time of the week. We're catching up with the Riverine Grazier about this week's edition. And today we've got Krista. How's your week been so far?
1: Oh, it is flat out, isn't it, Matt? God, you would think for somewhere apparently as small as Hay that we would all have plenty of leisure time, but it is just so busy. I don't know if it's footy season or there's always something on, isn't there?
0: It is, and that's why I always refer to the event guide that your office puts out, and I look at that and I just about go to meltdown mode, because what comes with all those events, as you know, is all the running around trying to capture whatever it is we can.
1: That's right. Yeah, your 2HFM calendar would look like our shared team calendar at the Grazier. It's just trying to be everywhere, and we are so lucky that we have people sending in their tennis notes and their footy notes, and you know, you can ring someone and say, can you please do a write-up? We're very, very lucky.
0: Yeah, one of the beauties about being in a small town.
1: Absolutely, but it's another, like, absolutely packed paper again. Front page story is all about the show. So obviously the show's on its way. It's almost that time of year again. So we're just about to get some warm weather and some wind if it's almost showtime. But so the show committee has confirmed that there won't be any horse events this year, but there's still a heap of events on. Tertia's and Jill have spoken, and the story's on the front page. The Friday night sideshow alley, the reptile show, you know, the dog jumping, the farmer's challenge, all those things are listed in the story. So that's still a heap of stuff going on, just no horses this year, unfortunately. We also have, we're very proud, Kimberly has been accepted. She's one of only 10 journalists across Australia accepted into this year's Walkley Mentorship Program. So the Walkley Foundation will pair her up with an experienced journo so that she can continue to grow her stuff. So she's going to graduate from her uni studies this year as well. So it's a big year for Kimberly. The story inside the paper. Did you know there's no jobs at Hayshire Council?
0: Wow.
1: You were speechless then for a while. That's the headline, no jobs at council. But what it's all about is that unlike many other councils in regional areas of the country, there's no vacancies. So council says that it's fully staffed at the moment, and they are pursuing what they call a Grow Within program. So they're not actively recruiting. They're looking to grow the capacity of the staff that they have. So that's good to know. We also have a lovely story. Wendy Heary was made a life member of the Hospital Auxiliary. So they had an event the other day, and they also let us know that this year alone they have donated more than $18,000 worth of equipment and stuff that the hospital needs, which is enormous. So if anyone's interested in joining the Hospital Auxiliary, all the names, you know, read the story on page 3 and catch up with anyone there. I think they'd love some new volunteers. On the rural page, the fire summer risk, we have a chat about that. All the experts are saying it's going to be big, and if you have a weed problem like I do at my house, it's not hard to see that it'll be will be pretty flammable come spring and summer. But ironically, on the same page, our partners DG Harrison's and Les's small engine repairs, you know, Les's, they both have yard and farm equipment in stock, ready to go, so you can whip a snipper the you know what out of your edges and keep that fire risk down. What else do we have? Oh, kids news. We had Clara. Clara Nelson went. She's one of the guides. She went to the zoo recently for a zoo snooze, a sleepover. She helped raise some money for one of the threatened species that the zoo, Taronga Zoo, looks after. So we've got that information there. And we'll hear more from Clara in the next couple of weeks too, because she was St. Mary's editor. Each year we sponsor a prize at St. Mary's School, and whoever wins that comes in and works with Tertia. So they become editor for a short time. And Tertia was out of her chair, away from her desk, and Clara was propped up there, all doing all her work. So I'm very keen to see what she's come up with. Yeah. Also, you were there as well, the Day to Remember event that was held at the Cenotaph in Loughlin Street. So that was a really moving service, hosted by Hey RSL, that we were both invited to. Held on Vietnam Veterans Day, but also commemorated the end of the Korean War and also VP Day, so Victory in the Pacific Day. That was really nice to see the schools involved, the community members that turned up. It was a lovely service. Again, Jenny Dwyer does a good commemoration, doesn't she?
0: Yeah.
1: Kimberly's features, two features this week. So she spoke to Julian Finch, who is one of our guest speakers for the business breakfast. But Julian is also, if you've lived in Hay for any amount of time and went to the public school, you will remember Mrs. Finch, Edna Finch, that used to come along and do school reading and some of the scripture classes. So Julian is actually her grandson, and he's been working with a few, he's a good supporter of the Grazier, but he's also a major sponsor of the Rodeo, couple of the footy clubs, I think. So Julian's going to be one of our guest speakers. So Kimberly caught up with him just to write a bit of a story and introduce, you know, his Hay roots and memories. And she also caught up with John Cronorn. So John lived in Hay as a kid, and he's got some ripper stories about childhood in Hay. He's now based in Deniliquin, and he's a big driver behind the Truckers Wall of Fame. So he had a good chat with Kimberly about all that too. Then it's our annual ram sale feature. Now, if you are like me and know next to nothing about sheep, other than lamb roast kind of expertise, the ram sale feature is just an eye-opener. The breeding and genetics and the work that goes into these rams is just incredible, absolutely incredible. So we've partnered with, I think we've got about six of the ram breeders around us, and to bring their ram sale info to you. There's Barunnell pages this week. Tertia went along to the Night Sky project over there in Barunnell. And then there's also a story that Kimberly's done about the possibility of data centres in Barunnell, which is a little bit controversial. But if you read the story, you can see that the Barunnell Council is kind of looking at all those, you know, the water use and the energy use. So that's all in the Barunnell page. Blast from the Past page is all about a hold-up at Bringagee Station by the Bushranger Blue Cap. And then one of my favourite things to read are the specials at Macca's. So speaking of lamb, Legs of Lamb's on special, $16.99 at Macca's this week. And there's also lamb, spinach and feta sausages. So they're $14.99. So that's gourmet food in an easy-to-cook way for $14.99 a kilo. Not bad.
0: And it also keeps all the lamb lovers out there very happy.
1: It does, it does. And we were just talking about, preparing meals according to the weather. So if it's a lamb sausage, if the weather heat warms up, you can have that with a salad. And if it stays a bit cool, then you put that with mash, and you're right either way. Anyway, enough about food. Sport. On to sport. The Cutters, grand final. They went down 28-22. Now, they lost. This is the second time they have gone down in the final game of the season to Wagga City. But they are also the only team that beat Wagga City all season. So that would have been tough for them. Long trip home on the bus, I'm sure. But they'll be ready for their presentation night and back into the season next year. Flip side, the Lions had a 1-point win on the weekend, so they're hanging in there and getting ready for some finals. Magpies were a bit more of mixed results. First grade and resis of their season's over. By now, surely their Mad Monday's over. But the league tag and women's tackle will potentially, will, I'm assuming, play finals. The under sevens, one of my grandkids was in the under sevens grand final and they had a win under the coaching of Carly Fisher. So she's taking her, you know, her seniors league tag expertise and helping out the young ones. So not bad to learn a sport, start a sport and win a grand final all in the one season. And then also there's a really lovely photo with thanks to Hey Gun Club, really lovely photo on the back page of Vangel Haidee. He won the Mitchell Cup, which is a competition that the Gun Club run every year, and Lurleen and Justin Mitchell were both there to present it. So it's a really beautiful photo. So, yeah, I think that's... Have I run out of things to say? There's also, you know, there's the puzzle page and all the rest of it that's always in the paper. So I think that's about it. I will have forgotten something, I'm sure. I've forgotten something on the pages, but grab your copy.
0: Yeah, look, grab your copy. It's out today. And also a friendly reminder to make sure you go and download the Backcountry Bulletin to your phone, because you get those alerts, those news alerts, when breaking news happens or there's a weather alert or traffic alert, and it's really, really handy. I've got it on my phone and it helps me a hell of a lot. And you can also become a subscriber to the Riverine Grazier. Jump onto their website and find out all the details. Thanks, Krista. Have a great day and a great rest of the week.
1: Thanks very much, Matt, and I'll see you on the way to Macca's.
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0: Welcome to Community Spotlight for Wednesday, the 26th of August. Now, last Tuesday, the 18th of August, we were fortunate enough to attend A Day to Remember, which was held by the Hay RSL sub-branch. The end of the Korean War, Victory in the Pacific Day, and Vietnam Veterans Day was all celebrated on Tuesday, the 18th of August. We paid tribute, and today we bring you the rest of the live coverage from that event.
3: Vice Captains Emma, Ben, Isabella and Eli to deliver a commemorative reading marking Victory in the Pacific Day.
4: Today we gather to remember Victory in the Pacific Day, also known as VP Day. On 15th of August 1945, news spread that Japan had accepted the Allied terms of surrender, bringing an end to the fighting in the Pacific during the Second World War. For Australia, this marked the end of nearly 6 years of conflict and the beginning of hope for peace. Today is a time to remember the courage, sacrifice and service of all those who lived through the war.
5: More than 1 million Australians served in the Second World War. Thousands fought in the Pacific, defending Australia and helping people across our region. Many served on land, at sea and in the air, while others supported the war efforts at home by working in factories, hospitals and communities. Many never returned to their families, and many who did carried the memories of war with them for the rest of their lives. We remember them with gratitude and respect.
6: Remembrance is more about looking back at history. 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
7: Today, we give our thanks for generations who served our country and for families who supported them through times of hardship and loss. May we always remember their courage, their resilience and their hope for a better world. On this Victory and the Pacific Day, let us honour
6: Let us honour their legacy by working together for peace, showing respect for others and never forgetting the sacrifices that made our lives today possible, lest we forget.
8: Finally, I invite our Hayward Memorial High School captains, vice captains and representative Emily, Ryan, Miranda and Savannah to deliver a commemorative reading marking Vietnam Veterans Day.
9: Good morning, everyone. Today we gather to commemorate Vietnam Veterans Day and to honour the Australians who served during the Vietnam War. It is a day of remembrance, gratitude and reflection. A day to acknowledge the courage of those who answered their nation's call, the sacrifices they made, and the lasting impact of their service. Australia's involvement in the Vietnam War lasted from 1962 until 1973. During that time, around 60,000 Australians served in Vietnam. They served with distinction in the Army, Navy and Air Force, often in challenging and unfamiliar conditions. More than 3,000 Australians were wounded and 523 lost their lives.
10: Vietnam's Veterans Day is observed on the 18th of August, marking the anniversary of the Battle of Long Tan in 1966. On that day, a company of just 108 Australian and New Zealand soldiers faced a much larger opposition force in heavy rain and dense rubber plantations. Through extraordinary courage, discipline and teamwork, they held their ground. The Battle of Long Tan has become one of the most significant chapters in Australia's military history. But today is about far more than a single battle.
8: For many veterans, the greatest challenges began when they returned home. Some came back to a community divided over the war, and many did not receive the recognition or support they deserved. They carried not only the physical scars of conflict, but also the invisible wounds that can remain long after the fighting ends, or support they deserved. They carried not only the physical scars of conflict, but also the invisible wounds that can remain long after the fighting ends.

0: of conflict and the importance of supporting those who serve our nation.
1: Today, we honour not only those who served in Vietnam, but also those families, whose strength and sacrifices often went unseen. We remember those who never returned, those who came home changed by their experiences, and those who continue to carry the legacy of their service. May we never take for granted the freedoms we enjoy today. May we continue to build the nation that values courage, compassion, and understanding. And may we always remember those services who has helped shape the Australia we know today, lest we forget.
2: The cenotaph will now be the focus of our wreath laying. Each year, members of our community are invited to lay tributes as a formal sign of respect towards all those who paid the ultimate sacrifice in our armed services. Anybody wishing to lay a tribute this morning, I invite you to do so now. I now invite St Mary's Parish School Relieving Principal Terry Westblade to offer the Lord's Prayer.
3: Father, the Son, the Holy Spirit.
4: Amen. Our Father, who art in heaven, hallowed be thy name. Thy kingdom come, thy will be done on earth as it is in heaven. Give us this day our daily bread, and forgive us our trespasses, as we forgive those who trespass against us. And lead us not into temptation, but deliver us from evil. Amen. In the name of the Father.
2: It is my pleasure to invite to recite the Ode for the Fallen, Lance Corporal Paul Edwards. Following the ode will be the sounding of the last post, followed by 1 minute of reflective silence. At the conclusion of the minute's silence, the reveille will be sounded.
5: They shall grow not old, as we that are left grow old. Age shall not weary them, nor the years condemn. At the going down of the sun and in the morning, we will remember them, lest we forget.

0: Victory in the Pacific Day. As we leave to go about our daily tasks, let us continue to reflect on the sacrifice of so many, for they have sacrificed their tomorrow for our today. Thank you, and we will remember them.
1: Hi, Riley Batt here. In 2024, time stopped for too many Australians on our roads. For their families, life will never be the same. We are asking all road users to slow down, stay alert, and be responsible on and around the road. Let's all hold ourselves and each other accountable. It's time to choose road safety for a fatality-free future.
2: So welcome back. Great to have your company today on Community Spotlight. Something exciting is coming up here in Hay to do with the business world. It's a business breakfast being hosted by the Riverine Grazier. We've got Krista here to tell us all about it. Now, Krista, this has been in the makings for quite some time.
3: I think you and I have discussed this for probably the last 12 months, haven't we? I know I've been bugging the team in my office about we should do this. We decided just to jump in and do it, and it was a good opportunity, I suppose, with the new Wallaroo Kitchen Cafe opening. I'd spoken previously to Kathy over at Sheer Outback, and she was happy for us to have there, but they weren't doing breakfasts at the time. So this has just worked out. So it must be fate for us to hold the first one and see how it goes, have a try and see what happens.
2: Yeah, look, and I feel like, Krista, I feel like the timing is right.
3: Well, I hope so. And we tried to get a couple of speakers that were not, you know, that people knew or that were going to be useful, so that when you leave the breakfast, you've actually got some knowledge or some inspiration or a bit of excitement about what you could do next. So Julian Finch is from Finch Financial. He's been a great supporter of the Grazier. I've also worked with him personally. Like, he's helped me with my finance and many other people that I know as well. So he works in Hay. And once you kind of get through that knowing him stage, then it's very easy to flick an email and say, this is what I'm looking at. I need to refinance this to be able to do that. And he then goes to the lenders on your behalf and sorts it all out. Now, that has never cost me anything because he is paid by the lenders, but he knows them. So you and I can't ring up the bank and negotiate a new mortgage very easily. But because he physically knows the people that are sitting in those decision-making sections of Commonwealth Bank or whichever bank you're with, yeah, it's just good to have him on your side. But what he's actually going to come and talk about is managing ATO payments, cash flow, and those kind of things, and some better ways to do it. So that's what I'm very keen to hear about, because it feels like you just turn around and your BASS is due and you've got to find that BASS money all over again, and now it's super and all the rest. So I'm keen to listen to that, see if I can get some strategies about, you know, smoothing out those payments a bit. Then we've got Beck Bunyan. So if anyone's been to a Beck Bunyan wedding or service, they are absolute crackers. So I'm counting on her to bring that energy, because she's such a great speaker. But she's also going to talk about, like, the power of collaboration and what Hay Women's Network has been able to do as far as bring people together just for no reason, a little bit like this business breakfast. It's not anything that's going to be membership-based, or it'll pop up whenever we have the spare time to organise one, and whenever we have people willing to do a 10-minute talk, which is what these three guest speakers are going to do, just 10-minute talks. So that's what Beck's going to do. And then Sarah Larris is going to come along. So she's had a really interesting journey with Two Billy Buttons, because she started from home and she was selling online and had a bit of a website and would, you know, run down the post office and post all those beautiful toys away. Then she popped up in that gorgeous retail space that she shares with Foodie Friends. And then it's like full circle moment, because she's just relaunched her website again and has gone back to doing mail orders and all sorts of things. So she's going to just talk about what all that's been like for her. So what I'm hoping is that people can then feel like they can ask questions, as in like, well, who did you where do you get photos? Who takes nice photos, like the ones that are on Sarah's website because they're beautiful? How can I manage business payments better so that I'm not always like scratching for coin? And how can we all work together a bit better? You know, if someone, chances are, if you're struggling with an area of your business, someone else is as well. So maybe you can chat it out. So that's just, it's just conversation over coffee, the 10-minute talks from the three guest speakers, and an excuse to have breakfast at Joe's Wallaroo Kitchen. So that's pretty much the whole aim, is bring people together. It'd be really great to see some tradies there, just from that ATO BAS point of view. It's not just for Main Street or retail businesses. You can get tickets at the Grazier office, or you can buy them online. We've been emailing people and popping it in our Friday newsletter, and it's in the paper, scan the QR code, all those kind of things. But if you have a question, just don't sit back and think, oh, I don't think that's for me. If you're not sure that it's for you, just ask me and we'll make it for you. You know what I mean? Like, it's going to be very fluid, very casual. It's all about bringing people together so that we can all get a bit of a burst of inspiration and a bit of knowledge while we're there. Anything that we can do to make small business a little bit easier, because I don't know about you, but I'm pretty sure, you know, everyone's feeling the pinch at the moment, workload-wise, cash flow-wise. So if we can all just get together and maybe realise we're not working in isolation, that might be nice as well.
2: Yeah, look, Krista, it's such a great idea. And what I really like about it, apart from the guest speakers, is that it's a breakfast. Many business people just fly out the door, maybe just have a coffee and don't even eat. So it's so good that it's a breakfast. You can sit down and have those intelligent conversations about business, because as you said, doing business now in this climate is very, very different even to just what it was like last year.
3: Yeah, it seems to feel a lot different to even 12 months ago, doesn't it? Like, it feels busier. It feels a lot more stressful, maybe.
2: Yeah.
3: We're not going to get deep into the psychology of it, but if we can get together for a breakfast, so the breakfast goes from 7:30 till 9. If you're there for half an hour and you only listen to the one person you want and then you need to leave, then that's fine. No one's going to be stapled to their chair. If you want to hang around, if you've got deep into conversation with someone and you huddle in the corner, I'm sure Sheer Outback won't mind. You know, they'll serve you up another coffee. I think it's time. Like, let's end the year well. We're all probably in the middle of finishing off our financial year, and it's scary. So if there's a way that we can make it easier on ourselves, then let's get together and do it.
2: Yeah, and I guess it's a good opportunity to remind the listeners, so Krista, what date is it on?
3: Oh, that's probably a great idea, Matt. So it's Friday, September 11. It's 7:30 until 9, or until such time as the conversation runs out, at Joe Wilson's Wallaroo Kitchen Cafe at Sheer Outback. We'd love to see you there.
2: Yeah. Thanks for the update, and it's going to be a great event. And I encourage you, if you're a business owner out there, or you're maybe looking at even starting a business this year or next year, this is the perfect opportunity to talk to people that have done it and to talk to people that can help you get on the way. So thanks for coming in, Krista, to tell us all about it.
3: No worries. Thanks, Matt. See you there.

0: This news update is brought to us by DG Harrison Engineering. Call 6993 1277. 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
1: Hello there, I'm Sean Bindley. Singer, songwriter and philanthropist Dolly Parton has died at the age of 80. Her representatives said she died peacefully in Nashville, Tennessee. She sold more than 100 million records worldwide, bringing the soul of the American South to a global audience. The BBC's David Sillitoe looks back on her career.
2: Jolene, Jolene, Jolene, Jolene.
3: Dolly Parton. Jolene and I Will Always Love You, two songs written on the same day and based on events in her own life. In the 70s and 80s, she reached far beyond the traditional country audience.
4: Islands in the stream.
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4: Working 9 to 5, what a way.
3: There were the movies, a TV production company, and Dollywood, her own theme park. Her Dollywood Foundation sent out more than 150 million free books to children.
1: The Prime Minister is hoping to reach a compromise with the states and territories on energy and water use for data centres. Nelson Scott reports.
5: The PM will chair a national cabinet meeting today to try and settle on a common set of rules to help regulate the growing number of data centres sprouting up around the country. Anthony Albanese is hoping to legislate national guidelines on where a facility is located, ensure they're powered by renewable energy while limiting their water use. Queensland and the Northern Territory believe the data centres should not be required to use renewables to operate, but Mr Albanese says guardrails are needed to ensure household electricity is not compromised. Nelson Scott, Canberra.
1: The Sydney Harbour Tunnel has been closed in both directions this morning, with drivers being warned to expect major delays. A southbound car fire has now been extinguished, with one person being treated for possible smoke inhalation. Transport New South Wales Coordinator General Howard Collins says crews are working to clean up the scene.
6: We've switched the deluge system off, the big sprinklers, and now it's a matter of making sure that the car is in a safe condition to be removed.
1: To Western Australia, where a 19-year-old man has died in a Geraldton crash. Bianca Carbone reports.
7: Police say two Ford Falcons collided around 10 to 8 last night at the intersection of Blencow and Utikara Roads in Rangeway, Geraldton, about 5 hours north of Perth. The 19-year-old man was driving one of the vehicles. He died at the scene. The other driver, a 48-year-old man, was rushed to hospital with life-threatening injuries. Major crash investigators are urging witnesses to call Crime Stoppers. More than 130 people have lost their lives on WA roads so far this year, mostly in the regions. The state is on track for its worst annual road toll in almost two decades. Bianca Carboni, Perth.
1: There's still no sign of a missing man in WA's Wheatbelt. 87-year-old James Ballantyne, who lives with dementia, has been missing since going for a walk in Wagen on Saturday morning. Despite an extensive search involving mounted police, the air wing and drones, as well as locals and SES personnel, there's been no sign of him. This is Air National News. In AFL news, Max Gawn has become the first player to receive a 9th All-Australian selection. The Melbourne great also named captain of the side. That includes 9 first-timers, including Hawthorn forward Nick Watson. Adelaide captain Jordan Dawson has opened up on the ongoing grief he and his family are dealing with following the tragic passing of his brother Jared earlier this year. Dawson was selected in last night's All-Australian team and was named vice-captain, also the most courageous player by his peers.
8: Understanding that there's going to be times where I'll struggle to come into work, but the footy club's been awesome in that space, and also me understanding that it's okay to feel a certain type of way and to also talk to the people that are close to me and the ones that I love and make sure that we're having ongoing conversations about how we're all dealing with the events that have happened.
1: Thanks to Fox Sports for that audio. Fremantle defender Luke Ryan says the Dockers are looking forward to bringing the fans on board as they prepare for their finals campaign. He says there'll be a big buzz around training sessions, and running onto the field in front of a home crowd will give the Dockers players a boost.
9: The fans deserve to have that ride, and we know the fans will rock up on Thursday night, and we can't wait to get in front of them because, like I said all year, they help us win games, and it'll be pretty cool to run out Thursday night.
1: In rugby league, a former teammate of Adam Reynolds is shattered that the Broncos captain won't get a farewell game. The 36-year-old has been ruled out with a calf injury. Rabbitoh star Cody Walker says it's a shame Reynolds can't play a cameo-type role for the Broncos. Australian Independent Radio News.
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1: Welcome to The World on Wednesday, the 26th of August. I'm Sean Bindley from Australian Independent Radio News. The Empire State Building will glow pink this evening in tribute to Dolly Parton, a nod to her iconic hit 9 to 5, as the world mourns the country music legend's death at the age of 80. Parton died on Tuesday in Nashville, Tennessee. US President Donald Trump has ordered American flags lowered across the country for a week in her honour. Tributes have been pouring in from across the entertainment world and the political spectrum. Mitch McCann reports from New York.
11: One of the first tributes that we actually saw a short time ago was from the US President Donald Trump, who posted on Truth Social about Dolly Parton. He wrote, "There has never been anyone like her and never will. In her honour, I am lowering the American flag throughout the US for 1 week, beginning tonight at 6 p.m. Rest in peace, Dolly." Carole King, who sings the song It's Too Late and You've Got a Friend, she said, "My heart is breaking. In addition to her musical talent, she was an exemplary human being." And I think one of the interesting things that I've learned about Dolly Parton is that she was strictly nonpartisan when it came to politics, which seems rather refreshing living in the United States today.
1: Canada has announced retaliatory tariffs on nearly $20 billion worth of American goods, striking back after Washington imposed 50% duties on Canadian exports over the weekend. The US president responded on social media, accusing Canada of having ripped off the United States for decades and calling it the most difficult country to negotiate with. The counter-tariffs, covering some 700 products, including steel, dairy and electronics, take effect on the 8th of September, backed by a support package worth more than $5 billion for affected workers and businesses. Nick Harper is in Washington.
12: President Trump posted a few times earlier today ahead of that announcement coming out of Canada. In those posts, he said that Canada had been ripping off the US for decades, also saying that Canada was easily the most difficult and unreasonable country to work with. And then a strange post in which he said that the US was considering changing the name of Lake Ontario that borders the US and Canada and changing it to Lake America because, he said, he didn't think the US would be doing much business with Ontario any longer. She was speaking to reporters just outside of the White House. Now, she refused to give any direct answers about what we had heard from Canada, but she did say that Canada was a very important trading partner. She also said that, based on her experience, the president's decisions always work out in the trade realm. And she said when negotiations between the two countries had finally been finished, she thought the US would be in a much better spot. Her answers seem to be slightly out of step with reality, considering what we'd heard from Canada during the course of the day and that ramping up of rhetoric.
1: Pakistan says significant progress has been made in efforts to end the war between the United States and Iran after the country's army chief and interior minister held a day of talks in Tehran on Monday. The 60-day peace framework set out in the Islamabad Memorandum of Understanding, signed in June by Pakistan, Iran and the US, lapsed in mid-August without renewal, with Tehran saying Washington had failed to meet its conditions. Pakistan is now pushing to bring both sides back to the negotiating table. Here are Mustafa reports from Islamabad.
13: Taking to the social media platform X, the country's interior minister Mohsin Naqvi, who was part of the Pakistani delegation and who travelled with the country's chief of defence forces on Monday to Tehran, has stated that significant progress has made with regards to Iran-US talks. He clearly did not outline what sort of progress, but he did talk about that there were discussions with regards to the Iranian, with regards to the reopening of the Strait of Hormuz, which is a major point of contention between the warring parties. The Pakistani delegation held extensive meetings. Experts who we have been speaking to in the capital are telling us that the presence of country's army chief, Asim Munir, in those talks was significant because he's someone who's close to the U.S. President Donald Trump. He also held a call with the U.S. President Donald Trump while making a trip to Tehran on Monday. And according to diplomatic sources, we are hearing that in that call, he has held discussions with the president about the tensions revolving around the Strait of Hormuz and the other issues.
1: After U.S. Treasury Secretary Scott Bessent said on Monday the country would launch an economic onslaught against Iran's financial connections around the globe, Dmitry Zananikov, commodities editor for Europe, Middle East and Africa, explains how sanctions are less likely to choke off Iran's lifeline, including oil purchases from Canada, than the US naval blockade.
14: So the markets have been focusing in the past 24 hours on the announcement by US Treasury Secretary Scott Bessent of new measures against Iranian oil industry, against Iran in general, and partners who are helping facilitate purchases of Iranian oil and its financial system. The consensus in the market that sanctions are, the new announced measures are pretty weak because we haven't seen any big name or institution placed on the list. China has been the main buyer of Iranian oil for the past decade and has said it would continue cooperation. And essentially, China has ring-fenced its institution from any U.S. sanctions. Anyone who is buying Iranian oil, the refiners and institutions which help fund those purchases, they don't have any U.S. exposure. So they are essentially isolated from the global financial system. However, there is another very important story happening in parallel here, and it has nothing to do with the sanctions itself. Since the U.S. military has reestablished a physical blockade of Iranian oil in the Gulf, very little, possibly no tankers at all, with Iranian oil have reached the global markets. And so it has been going on for 6 weeks. And as we know, oil is the lifeline of the Iranian economy. Iran has been under U.S. sanctions and then lately under European Union sanctions for over 40 years. And it has survived this pressure for a long, long time. However, we've never faced a moment when all of Iranian oil was isolated and not flowing. Yes, there have been sanctions, but oil has always been leaking into the global market one way or another. So this is what the oil markets are currently talking about, how long Iran can last with no oil revenues at all, how exactly this military blockade of Iranian exports works. Is it far away from the Iranian shore? Is it quite close to the Iranian shore? And what Iran can do to put an end to this and resume oil exports? These are the key questions that are currently worrying the oil markets.
1: India's National Security Advisor, Ajit Doval, has met Chinese Vice President Han Jin in Beijing ahead of the 25th round of Special Representatives' boundary talks on Tuesday. The discussions come as both sides seek to resolve the standoff that began along their disputed frontier in 2020, with India saying peace along the border is a prerequisite for broader ties, while Beijing has pushed to move the relationship forward. The talks are seen as crucial ahead of an expected visit by Chinese President Xi Jinping to New Delhi for the BRICS summit next month. Nihar Punia reports from New Delhi.
15: China has been saying for many years now that one incident shouldn't drag the entire relationship down. But India's position has been that what happened at that border has very much defined this relationship for several years now. And it maintains that to have a relationship that is prosperous, that is one that is built on mutual trust, the border needs to be peaceful and the border needs to go back to pre-2020 levels. And to do that, it's Mr. Doval's remit to talk about, buffer zones that were set up where disengagement has happened. We have seen both sides talk about doing more, though, trying to resume, more on the economic front, trying to make this a more robust economic relationship. And in the past, when the two leaders have met, that has been the point at which, major agreements have been announced.
1: Finally, Mumbai has recorded barely half its normal August monsoon rainfall, with just 286 millimetres falling in the first 19 days of the month, against an average of more than 560. The dry spell follows a record wet July, when the city received more than 1,400 millimetres, well above the monthly norm, and patchy rain and overcast skies continued on the evening of Monday, the 24th of August. Across India more broadly, forecasters warn the overall monsoon season could end up significantly below average. Rebecca Bunton reports from Mumbai.
16: It looks like India is on track for its weakest monsoon in almost two decades. Rainfall is expected to end the season at about 15% below the long-term average. That's the lowest since 2009, and that's according to the news agency Reuters, citing two senior Weather Department sources.
1: That's the world for today.
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18: The weather update is brought to us by Japs Pharmacy, 129 Lachlan Street, Haeckel, 699 31604.
19: Good afternoon, 18 and cloudy today in Hay, along with some light winds, and the sun will set at 5:57. Let's see what's happening across the Riverina. 17 for Wagga, Denny, Griffith, Bullygull, Maud, Balranald and Berubin, and over to the Murray, Albury, Wodonga, 18 for you. Have a great afternoon. Stay tuned here, because Bev Edwards is here to get you through your Wednesday afternoon. Have a good one.
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1: This is ANU's New South Wales. I'm Lee Harrison. The Royal Commission into Anti-Semitism is due to wrap up its public hearings today. The inquiry was expected to run until the end of the week, but witness availability is one of the reasons it's wrapping up early. The opposition says the commission should be extended to hear from more witnesses. A man's been taken to hospital after a fire in Sydney's north. It's believed a car exploded in a unit block garage at Lane Cove North. About 50 people were evacuated as a result of the incident. And a man's been charged over a home invasion in Sydney's northwest. With more on that story, Dusty Fitzpatrick.
2: Officers were called to a home at Baulkham Hills to reports two men had forced their way inside. Police were told the men threatened the residents with a stun gun and a metal pole, demanding cash before fleeing. The residents were distressed but not physically injured. Following inquiries, a 32-year-old man was arrested at North Bondi. He's been charged with aggravated break and enter and committing a serious indictable offence. The accused has been refused bail and is due in court today. Inquiries into the home invasion are ongoing. Dusty Fitzpatrick, Sydney.
1: Hundreds of buyers who purchased off the plan have been left in limbo after the collapse of a major developer. Western Sydney-based Bartholet Group has entered voluntary administration, owing $4 billion. The company has 2,000 properties under construction and 20,000 housing units in the pipeline. New analysis shows business growth across inland New South Wales has stalled. The number of businesses with employees west of the Great Dividing Range flatlined between 2017 and last year. To sport now, retiring Broncos star Adam Reynolds has clarified the decision not to give him a farewell game, blaming his body and not coach Michael Maguire. The Brisbane boss has come under fire after it was initially suggested the decision was taken out of Reynolds' hands. The halfback says things have been taken out of context.
3: There was a conversation that we had on the field and went through over with the medical staff and Madge, you know, those suggestions around my body and whatnot. And ultimately, at the end of the day, it was my decision to call time, and I thought it was the right time to do it.
1: Latrell Mitchell has again been named on South Sydney's extended bench ahead of their match against the Titans on Saturday afternoon. Swans forward Charlie Curnow and Giants defender Lachie Ashe have been named in the AFL's All-Australian team for 2026. And Matildas midfielder Sarah Hunter has re-signed with Sydney FC for another 12 months. This is ANU's New South Wales.
4: The weather update is brought to us by DG Harrison and engineering call 699-31277. Open Monday to Friday, 8 a.m. until 5 p.m. and Saturday, 9 a.m. until 12 p.m.
5: And a very good afternoon, everyone. Bev Edwards with you this afternoon. And our weather's a little bit cooler today. It's up and down like a yo-yo. Well, it certainly is indeed. Now, we're looking for, well, hey. Hey, Bulligal and Maud are looking for a high of 18, fine and sunny, partly cloudy in Bulligal. Baroobam is fine and sunny, and they're looking for a high of 17. Balranald, a high of 17, fine, partly cloudy. And also Deniliquin, 16, 18 for Griffith. Wagga, oh, it's always cloudy and cold and miserable day over there. It's only 13 degrees at the moment. I'm looking for a high of 18. Fine, partly cloudy for both Albury and Wodonga. So it's a bit chilly out there. Now, the Hay Soccer Club Annual General Meeting. Join the Hay Soccer Club's AGM this coming August to be part of something big. Details, the 26th of August, which is tomorrow, 6:30 p.m. at the Hay Bowling Club. Well, that's today, isn't it? If I look at the calendar, that is today, this afternoon, 6:30 p.m. Hay Bowling Club. It's the Hay Soccer Club. Now, coming up on this Friday. Friday the 28th of August. Go away from there. Roast beef and it's a night to remember. Roast beef and hot chips, 5 p.m., 7 p.m. Friday, 28th of August. Entertainment, no cost. Main meal and dessert, kids' games. Everyone is welcome. 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And if you wish to make any questions or anything, Father Paul, 0418294847. Or just turn up with your family, friends and neighbours. Very kind man, Father Curry. And don't forget, radio karaoke coming to the Hay Show. 12th of September 2026. Are you our next Dolly, Shania or Slim? Well, practice those little vocals from 11 a.m. to 1:30 p.m. outdoor stage. 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Hay Show. Sideshow Alley. This is 11th and 12th of September. Circus and rides. That sounds interesting. All day activities. That's happening. And the Hay Services Club Trivia Night coming up on the Friday the 18th of September, because that's going to be here before you know it. Trivia Night going around the world with geography. So get the atlases out and look at your flags and what sort of food the countries have. 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It certainly is indeed. Now, coming up on this segment, I'm going to do this first hour with a contribution to the late, great Dolly Parton. So I hope you will all enjoy what I'm going to do, and I will play 7 of her top songs. I'm going to put them in a sequence. So, Dolly Rebecca Parton. Dolly Rebecca Parton Dean. She was born on January the 19th, 1946, and she passed away August 25th, 2026. She was an American musician, actress, philanthropist, and a businesswoman. She was a child prodigy, writing her first song at the age of 6, performing regularly on TV at the age of 10, making her first recording at the age of 11. She became a professional songwriter at the age of 16. After writing hits for other artists, her debut album, Hello, I'm Dolly, was released in 1967. Beginning a career spanning 60 years and 50 studio albums, dubbed the Queen of Country. She was one of the most honoured female country performers and received various accolades, including 11 Grammy Awards, 3 Emmy Awards, and the Jean Hersholt Humanitarian Award, along with nominations for 2 Academy Awards, 6 Golden Globe Awards and a Tony Award. She sold more than 100 million records worldwide, making her one of the best-selling music artists ever. Dolly's music includes Recording Industry Association of America, that's RIAA, Certified Gold, Platinum and Multi-Platinum Awards. 25 of her singles reach number 1 on the Billboard country music charts, tied with Reba McEntire for the most by a female artist. She had 44 career top 10 country albums, a record for any artist, and 110 career charted singles over 40 years. Her 49th and final solo studio, Rockstar, 2023, became her highest charting Billboard 200 album, peaking at number 3. Dolly composed more than 3,000 songs, including I Will Always Love You, a two-time US country chart stopper, and an international hit for the Whitney Houston, who sold 40 million copies worldwide. Jolene, Coat of Many Colours, 9 to 5, as an actress, she starred in 9 to 5 in 1980. The Best Little Whorehouse in Texas, that was a classic, that was. 1982, earning Golden Globe nominations for both, as well as Rhinestone, that was rhyme with, I think. I know Glenn Campbell sings the song Rhinestone Cowboy, 1984. Steel Magnolias, she was in that. 1989, Straight Talk and Joyful Noise. I'll give you the history of her early life. Dolly Rebecca Parton was born January 19th, 1946, in a one-room cabin on the banks of the Little Pigeon River in Pittman Center, Tennessee. She was the fourth of 12 children born in Avie Lee Caroline, Nee Owens, 1923, who her mum passed away in 2003, Robert Lee Parton, senior, 1921, he passed away in 2000. Her siblings were Willa Dean, born in 1940, David Wilburn, 1942, Coy Denver, 1943, Robert Lee Bobby, born 1948, Stella May, born in 1949, Cassie Nan, born 1951, Randall Huston Randy, 1953, passed away in 2021, Larry Gerald, 1955, and twins, Frieda Estelle, born 1957, and Floyd Estelle, 1957, and Rachel Ann, born 1959. Dolly's middle name came from her maternal great-great-grandmother, Rebecca Nee Dunn Whitted. Dolly's father, known as Lee, worked in the mountains of East Tennessee, first as a sharecropper and later tending his own small tobacco farm and acreage. He also worked construction jobs to supplement the farm's small income. Despite her father's illiteracy, Dolly often said he was one of the most smartest people she'd ever known with regard to business and making a profit. Dolly's mother cared for their large family, her 11 pregnancies, the 10th being twins in 20 years made her a mother of 12 by age 35. And of course Dolly credited her musical abilities to her mother's influence. Often in poor health, she still managed to keep house, entertain her children, and great Smoky Mountain folklore, and old ballads with Welsh ancestry. Avie Lee knew many songs that immigrants from Europe brought to Southern Appalachia. I can't pronounce that word in America. Avie Lee's father, Jake Owens, was a Pentecostal preacher, and Parton, Dolly, and her siblings attended church regularly. Dolly long credited her father for her business sense and her mother's family for her musical abilities. When she was a young girl, her family moved from the Pittman Center area to a two-room cabin and farm on nearby Locust Ridge. Most of her cherished childhood memories happened there. A replica of the local Ridge Cavern is displayed at her namesake theme park, Dollywood. The farm acreage and surroundings woodland inspired her to write the song My Tennessee Mountain Home in 1970s. Years after the farm was sold, Dolly bought it back in the late 1980s. Her brother, Bobby, helped with building, restoration and new construction. Dolly and her family was dirt poor. Her father paid missionary Dr. Robert F. Thomas with a sack of cornmeal for delivering her. Later in life, Dolly wrote a song about Dr. Thomas. She also outlined her family's poverty in her early songs, Coat of Many Colours, and In the Good Old Days When Times Were Bad. The Parton's small substance farm on Locust Ridge was in predominantly Pentecostal area located north of the Greenbrier Valley in the Great Smoky Mountains. Music played an important role in Dolly's early life, and she was brought up in the Church of God. In a congregation pastored by her grandfather, Jake Robert Owens, her earliest public performances were in the church, beginning at age 6. At the age of 7, she started playing a homemade guitar. When she was 8, her uncle bought her first real guitar. The Parton family was well fed despite their poverty, and her 2024 cookbook, Good Lookin' Cooking, written with her sister Rachel, really numerous family meals. After graduating from Seaver County High School in Seaverville, Tennessee in 1964, Dolly moved to Nashville, Tennessee the next day. And the rest is history. An amazing woman. I'm going to play 7 of her tunes. I'm going to put them in a sequence. Well, we're going to start with the first one, which is Coat of Many Colours. I will have, I'll do some adverts first of all. Then I'll come back to that because we have a funeral announcement to do as well.
6: Emergency, police, fire, ambulance.
7: Yeah, g'day, mate. Need an electrician.
6: Do you need police, fire or ambulance?
7: No, I just need an electrician. I've got a couple of crappy power points I need to get changed
6: Look,
7: over.
6: Look, I'm sorry. I can only connect to the police, fire or ambulance.
7: Well, I need to talk to an electrician.
6: This is for emergencies only.
7: This is an emergency. I've got crappy power points I need to get changed
6: Look,
7: over.
6: Look, I'm sorry. I can only connect to the police, fire or ambulance.
7: Well, I need to talk to an electrician.
6: This is for emergencies only.
7: This is an emergency. I'm moving into the...

0: Hi, Riley Batt here. As someone living in the country, rural communities are close to my heart, but they are also the place where way too many people on our roads are tragically killed. Road trauma isn't just a number. It's a loved one and a member of the community. With a large number of deaths occurring on rural roads, it's time to step up and choose road safety for ourselves and loved ones and all road users. 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
1: 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Relatives and friends of the late Mrs. Zelda Rutledge are respectfully invited to attend a graveside service at the Haylawn Cemetery on Friday the 28th of August at 11 a.m. In lieu of flowers, the family requested donations towards Parkinson's research in memory of Zelda, a box will be provided. Funeral arrangements for the late Zelda Rutledge are in the care of Anthony and Denise Hyde of Hay Funerals.
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Yes, we're about 23 minutes past the hour, 1 o'clock. You're on 92.12 AFM, the gateway to the outback. Now, getting back to Dolly Parton. Now, I'm going to start off with the song Coat of Many Colours. Well, that reverts back to her poor days when a mother made a coat of many colours.

colors Joseph wore, and then she said, perhaps this coat will bring you good luck and happiness.

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1: Now with the next song, we've got Love is a Butterfly. And that's when she's first fell in love with her late husband, Carl Dean, who passed away in 2025. Love is a Butterfly. And, of course, the next song will be Here You Come Again as well.

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Here You Come Again is the next song we're going to play, and why that is, because this song is about the next song coming up behind it. It's called Here You Come Again because she's still in love with her husband. And her husband used to go to the bank, and there's a girl there called Jolene, used to make eyes at hubby. So here you come again.

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Now, this next song, of course, you will all know, this was a very good song, and it was with Kenny Rogers and the Islands in the Stream, and they both sang this. They were all both very, very good friends.

Now, the next song will be the last song that for Dolly. Dolly Rebecca Parton, born 19th of January 1946, Pittman Center, Tennessee, in the US. She died on August 25th, 2026, aged 80, Nashville, Tennessee. Other name, Dolly Rebecca Parton Dean, of whom she was married to her spouse, Carl Dean. They got married in 1966 and Carl passed away in 2025. See, that's her other name. Occupations for Dolly was a musician, an actress, a philanthropist, and, of course, a businesswoman. And, of course, her relatives, Bill Owens' maternal uncle, Randy Parton, was her brother. Stella Parton, sister, and Rachel Parton, George, sister. They were the last of her siblings had been living. And, of course, a musical career, her genres were country, country pop, bluegrass, gospel and rock. Instruments she could play was, well, instruments, of course, her vocals and guitar. Works, she had albums and singles. Her labels for her albums, Gold Band, Mercury, Monument, RCA Victor, Columbia, Warner Brothers, Rising Tide, Decca, Sugar Hill, Dolly and Butterfly. And her website was dolly.parton. Well, what a wonderful woman. Dolly gave everything to everybody and she helped and she wrote a lot of songs for a lot of artists. And this song is going to, I think, be her signature song. I Will Always Love You and We'll Always Love You, Dolly Rebecca Parton.

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town. Could have been anywhere if you look around. It's about a place I was born in, went to school and stayed. Should I have done that? I'm not sure, I'm afraid.

0: This news report is brought to you by your local butcher, Macca's Meats, 183 Lachlan Street.
1: Hello there, I'm Sean Bindley. Prime Minister Anthony Albanese says hearts are broken across the country following the passing of Dolly Parton. The legendary country music singer is being celebrated as a generous, hard-working force of nature during her career, which spans six decades. Her family says the 80-year-old will be farewelled at a private service. Journalist Mike Munro sat down with Dolly for an iconic interview in 1986. He says she was a genuine person, which helped settle his nerves.
2: She was very generous and, you know, you just couldn't help but like her. You thought that it was all an act, but it wasn't. She was as determined as a lion, but with the heart of a pussycat, really.
1: The PM is hoping to settle on a new set of rules governing the construction of data centres across the country. States and territories will have to consider where the facilities are located, along with their energy and water use. National Cabinet will also discuss the gun buyback scheme and progress on the plan to address domestic violence consistently across all jurisdictions. The federal opposition is calling for Labor MP Luke Gosling to be stood down from his special envoy role after he was charged with breaching bail. He's accused of breaching the conditions set after he was charged with assaulting the Northern Territory Administrator. The Prime Minister's office is yet to comment. The Sydney Harbour Tunnel has been closed in both directions this morning as emergency services respond to a car fire. Diversions are in place. Drivers are warned to expect major delays. And Western Australian police are investigating a fatal crash in Geraldton. Two Ford Falcons collided at around 10 to 8 last night in Rangeway. A 19-year-old male driver died at the scene. The other driver, a 48-year-old man, was rushed to hospital with life-threatening injuries. Witnesses are being urged to contact Crime Stoppers. A man is due to face court charged over a home invasion in Sydney's northwest. Dusty Fitzpatrick has more.
3: Police called to a Baulkham Hills home were told two men had forced their way inside before threatening the residents with a stun gun and a metal pole, demanding cash from them before leaving. Officers say those inside the home were distressed after the ordeal but not physically injured. Following inquiries, a 32-year-old man was arrested at North Bondi. He's been refused bail and is due in court today. Inquiries into the incident are ongoing. Dusty Fitzpatrick, Sydney.
1: In air health news, experts have again thrown their support behind a proposed 20% tax on sugary drinks in the wake of a new study on the potential impact on the oral health of Australians. Air News' Lee Harrison takes a look.
4: A new Australian study suggests the tax on soft drinks and most juices could prevent 3.7 million cases of tooth decay, 191,000 cases of gum disease, and 115,000 cases of complete tooth loss nationally over the next 25 years. Lead author and Griffith University research fellow Michelle Shaheed has told the ABC it's the first Australian study to quantify the impacts of a proposed sugar tax beyond tooth decay. Dr. Shaheed suggests any money gained from a proposed tax should be used to strengthen oral health services in Australia, making trips to the dentist cheaper and more accessible. Lee Harrison, Air News.
1: The Australian dollar is buying 71.6 US cents. This is Air National News. In rugby league news, Jai Arrow has been named to start at lock and captain the Rabbitohs on Saturday afternoon when they take on the Titans on the Gold Coast. He'll start the match before being subbed off this week and next so he can finish his career with 100 games for South. League legend Brad Fittler says it's a brilliant initiative.
5: Good to see the league. South Sydney and the Titans get together and, you know, that we could produce something like this for Jai. A wonderful show of humanity.
1: The Roosters have named James Tedesco to return at fullback in Saturday evening's top four clash with the Dolphins. Cody Ramsay moves to the interchange bench against the unchanged Dolphins. In AFL news, the All-Australian squad for 2026 has been revealed. Jack Fenwick reports.
6: Melbourne's Max Gawn named captain of the All-Australian team on the night he claimed a record ninth blazer, with Fremantle's dominant season seeing them secure five selections. The back line includes Wayne Miller, Callum Wilkie, Yarman Impey, Lockie Ash, Harris Andrews and Jordan Clark, while Gawn and vice-captain Jordan Dawson lead a midfield alongside Bailey Smith, Marcus Bontempelli, Oliver Dempsey and Nick Dacos. In the forward line, Shea Bolton, Josh Tracy, Kaziah Pickett, Nick Watson, Charlie Curnow and Logan Morris round out the starting side, with Luke Jackson, Naziah Wanganeen-Miller, Murphy Reid, Zach Bailey and Zach Butters completing the squad.
1: And Aussies Oscar Berry and Jarvis Earl have bowed out of the Fiji Surf Pro in the opening rounds. Australian Independent Radio News.
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8: Now, coming up with the weather, we're looking at fine and sunny for Hay, fine, partly cloudy in Bulligal, fine and sunny for Maud and Berribin, looking for a high of 18, 19 in Berribin. Dunalligan, a high of 16, 18 for Griffith, fine, partly cloudy there, just cloudy there over in Wagga, usually a bit chillier there. They're looking for 18, also fine, partly cloudy for Albury and Wodonga. Now, don't forget, we have got calling. Calling all market stallholders and food vans Saturday, October 10, 2026, 3:30 p.m. to 8:30 p.m. Be part of this exciting community event. To book your stall for the further information, contact Hay Visitor Centre 02699 3405. And this is for the I Am Here, the Hay Glow Neon Lights. That sounds like a lot of fun indeed. And of course, the Hay Services Club Trivia Night, going around the world with geography. You any good at geography, Jenny? Are you any good at geography? Well, you've got to get into your atlas and study the world and get a table and have some fun. $10 a table per person, per table. Caught you, didn't I? Never mind. Hay Show, of course, 11th and 12th of September coming up. And the Hay Show Pavilion, they have an entertainment program. Friday, fireworks, 7 p.m. Sideshow Alley. Saturday, entertainment. McCabe Circus, they have three shows, three circus skill sessions, and stilt walkers. That'll be interesting to see people walking around on stilts. You should see that around the big, big circus places. Live reptile encounters, they can stay there, right where they are. 10 a.m. to 4 p.m. poultry display, animal nursery. That's the Red Lily Farm. Oh my, I'll have to clean my glasses, I think. 100 years of scouting activities all day. 100 years for scouts. That's amazing, isn't it? Pavilion program, of course, Saturday, CWAT rooms, Sideshow Alley Market and trade stalls. Pavilion opens 10 a.m. Artificial floral arranging, 11 a.m. And don't forget, they've got the karaoke going outside. That'll be outside. I've got to find it. I've lost it. Now, here we are. Radio karaoke. That's coming to the Hay Show, 12th of September. Are you our next Dolly Shania Uslim? 11 a.m. to 1:30 p.m. Practice all your skills and have some fun with the outdoor karaoke at the show. We'll see you all there. Now, in the studio, I have Jenny Dwyer. Gotcha.
9: I think you've got me now.
8: Cool. Very good. Now we've got you.
9: Hello, Bev. How are you going?
8: I'm good, thanks.
9: Good. How well, I love coming here and talking about all things land care. It's coming into spring, which is a lovely time for land care and trees and propagating and plants. So we've got a few things going on. Every Thursday, as normal, we have got Land Care Alive. Tomorrow will be the last of our winter time slot of the afternoons of 1 to 3. So that's normal tomorrow, but as of next week, we'll be going back to the mornings because the weather is getting a bit finer, so we'll start at 9 coming from next week onwards. But everyone's welcome to come along. We have quite a pleasant afternoon, and from next week it'll be quite a pleasant morning, doing a few nursery activities and a lovely afternoon tea and morning tea and a bit of a chat, and it's just nice to get together there, so it's great. At the Land Care Nursery, we still have lots of seedlings if anyone wants some for getting in the ground this season. come and have a chat. They are provided to our community free of charge. So it's a wonderful opportunity to get some native plants
8: in the ground.
9: That is
8: good to know.
9: Yeah. Also, next week on Tuesday, the 1st of September, we have our Hay Plains Landcare Spring Committee meeting to talk about all things landcare and to talk about our upcoming projects and the nursery and some opportunities that we've got coming on. So that meeting is actually a 1 o'clock meeting. Lunch is provided, so it would be great if you'd let me know that you're coming. So it's, we limit it to an hour and a half. So that's the Hay Plains Landcare Spring Committee meeting next Tuesday, 1 o'clock at the Riverina Local Land Services office.
8: That's down the...
9: In the main street there, yes, up near the bridge.
8: Next to where?
9: Up near the bridge, the Riverina Local Land Services.
8: Yeah, up next to near Lewis's there somewhere.
9: Correct.
8: That's the only way I can think of it.
9: You've got it. You've got the right place.
8: Good.
9: We've also got a propagation workshop next month, being spring, being September. It's our big propagation event of the year. This is going to be on Thursday, the 10th of September, from 9 o'clock at our Landcare Alive session. We want to get 300 pots sown, so it would be lovely to have all hands on deck there that day to help us get some seeds in some pots, because these seedlings will grow over summer and be ready for our season next year for use in all Landcare projects and for use by the community and all landholders around the area. So that's a good one. It's not next Thursday, but it is Thursday the 10th of September is our big propagation event. I've also got the Hay Landcare Spring Carpathon happening again this year. Last year was the inaugural event. We hope this one's going to go on for many years to come. It is through the entire of the spring, the New South Wales spring school holidays. If you catch a carp anywhere, you can take a photo of it and send it in. Obviously, you'll need to register beforehand and you'll get a registration pack with all the details of where to send that those photos to, and you've got the opportunity to win some prizes. But the main thing is we're getting those waterways clear and getting rid of the noxious species in there. But you can have some fun and potentially get a prize while you're at it. So that's the entire of the New South Wales spring school holidays, open to anyone to fish anywhere. And there'll be more details coming up on that on our Facebook page very shortly.
8: So that means school holidays are coming up soon again.
9: They're 4 or 5 weeks ago. So you're looking at the 26th of September all the way through to the 11th of October.
8: I should know that because my eldest grandson always had his birthday, which was 30th of September. He was always on school holidays.
9: Sounds good to me.
8: Mm.
9: Yeah.
8: No, oh, he's a grown man he's a dad now. No, that's what I thought. Gosh, we've not long had holidays, and now we're going to have the new...
9: Yeah, that'd be they come around quickly.
8: They're the last slot for the year, aren't they?
9: Yes, before the summer break.
8: Oh, my goodness. Yeah. And the next thing you know, Santa Claus will be here, and yes, a lot. Yeah, my word.
9: Don't blink.
8: The year has just... No, blink. That's right. Yeah. Blink and the whole year's gone.
9: Well, before that happens, Landcare's got a couple of exhibition stalls at some shows coming up next month too. So the Hay Show, of course, on the 12th of September. Come and visit our Landcare stall there. And we'll also be at the Henty Machinery Field Days on the 22nd to the 24th of September. We'll have a Landcare shed there as well. So you can come and
8: say, what's the
9: have
8: date
9: a chat,
8: for that?
9: You just gave it to me. All Landcare, see what we're doing in the entire region, some opportunities to get involved. We're calling for expressions of interest for any kind of projects that you would like to do, because we'll get some funding happening, and come just have a chat and see what we're up to.
8: Very good.
9: Sounds good.
8: Thank you, Jenny.
9: The spring's a busy time for Landcare. It's fantastic.
8: And of course you will be preparing for Henty too, because that's not far away when you think about it.
9: That's right. Just after, not long after the Hay Show.
8: There you go. Yes. Yeah. Thank you all. Thank you very much, Jenny, for coming. That's Jenny Dwyer there from the Hay Land Care. She does a great job. And if you want some plants, if you do want some plants, she's the person to go and see. And if you'd like to give a hand, that's better still. And they always welcome anybody. Thank you all for listening. Now, coming up, we're just going to have a wide mix now. And 1927, that's a band. This is Aussie section now, Aussie bands. 1927, we got the Bachelor Girls there. Got to watch their buses and trains. Cold Chisel. We got some Emma Bunting, Ice House with the Great Southern Land. John Farnham, You're the Voice. Some Midnight Oil, Birds Are Burning. And Texas, Say What You Want. And we'll catch up after that. It is 17 minutes past the hour of 2 o'clock, 2 AFM, the gateway to the outback, and you're with Bev Edwards this afternoon. Sit back, relax and enjoy.
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0: Now it's just a little after quarter to three, 3 o'clock news coming up very shortly. Now what have we got here? We've got the business breakfast, Friday, September the 11th, 7:30 a.m. to 9 a.m. Wallaroo Kitchen at Shear Outback, featuring Beck Bunyan and Sarah Larracy and Julian Finch. Beck Bunyan, celebrant and founder of Hey Women's Network. Beck shares the power of building supportive local communities, fostering authentic relationships, and how international networking can unlock unexpected opportunities for women in business and beyond. 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That's pretty reasonable, isn't it? Certainly is. Okay, coming to the Hay Show. 12 September 2026, you are next, Dolly, Shania or Slim. 11 a.m., 1:30 p.m. outdoor stage, and kids, get your vocals going. And of course, we've got the Hay Show, fun and events and exhibitions, Sideshow Alley, 11th and 12th of September, all-day activities, a circus and rides. And there's somebody getting around on stilts. That'll be very interesting, won't it? Certainly will. Okay, almost 10 minutes away from 3 o'clock. 3 o'clock news coming up. 2 Hay FM, the gateway from the outback. And you're with Bev Edwards this afternoon.
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1: Air News headlines, I'm Lee Harrison. Making news today, legendary singer, cultural icon and philanthropist Dolly Parton has died at the age of 80. The country music performer won 11 Grammy Awards, 3 Emmys and an Oscar during a celebrated career spanning 6 decades. Rules governing the growth of data centres in Australia are today due to be discussed at a meeting of National Cabinet. The Prime Minister is pushing for a consistent approach when it comes to location, energy and water use. The Federal Court has found dating website eHarmony engaged in misleading conduct by trapping customers into costly subscriptions. The consumer watchdog sued the dating website after receiving hundreds of complaints. And Ghislaine Maxwell has failed in her bid to overturn her sex trafficking conviction. The 64-year-old is serving a 20-year prison sentence for her role in procuring girls for late sex offender Jeffrey Epstein. In air sport, Max Gawn has become the first person to receive a 9th AFL All-Australian selection. The Melbourne great also named captain of the side that includes 9 first-timers, including Hawthorn forward Nick Watson. And Rabbitohs star Latrell Mitchell is poised to make his long-awaited NRL comeback from injury. He's been named on an extended bench for Saturday's clash with the Titans. These stories and more today. This is Air News.
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3: Yes, it's been a lovely, lovely, fine sunny day today. A little bit of breeze, well, I haven't been outside very much. Fine and sunny for Hay, Maud and Berubin. Fine, partly cloudy, Bulligal and Balranal. Also Deniliquin and Griffith, fine and partly cloudy. Winds are from the south-southwest and it is a bit chilly. It is quite cloudy over in Wagga. The lookup high of 80, winds are from the west-northwest for Wagga. Albury-Wodonga, fine, partly cloudy. West-northwest winds, and they're at about 8 or 9 kilometres at the moment. Winds around this area around 24, 25 kilometres, and at that, which isn't too bad at the moment. Yes, we're gearing up now because the Hay Show is very, very close. The programs, because they've got an entertainment program, Friday's fireworks, 7 p.m. Sideshow Alley. Saturday entertainment, you've got McCabe's Circus, 3 shows, 3 circus skill sessions and stilt walkers. Live Reptile Encounters, 3 shows, open between displays. 10 a.m. to 4 p.m. poultry display. Animal Nursery, the Red Lily Farm. 100 years of scouting activities all day. The Pavilion Program, CWA. 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Couldn't see that for a minute. 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Sideshow Alley, Market and Trade Stalls. Pavilion opens 9:30 a.m. to 4 p.m. 10 a.m. 10 a.m. Artificial Floral Arranging. 11 a.m. Hay Show Young People. 12 noon How to Judge Cake Exhibition, Young Judges Cookery. Scottish National Dancing, 1:30 p.m. That's at 1 o'clock. The National Scottish National Dancing, and 1:30, Hey Kids Can Cook. That's fun to watch that. And 3:30, Homebrew and Salami Judging. And Pavilion closes at 4 p.m. Outdoor program. Outside Guides Barbecue Saturday, 9:30, Big Day Out for Pets. 10 a.m. is the dog jumping. 10:30 a.m. is the small dog jumping, and merino sheep young judging. Young merino sheep. 11 a.m. to 2 p.m. outdoor stage, and of course 11 a.m. to 1:30 is the 2 FM radio karaoke. Are you going to be the next Shania, Dolly, or Slim. Get those vocals going and come and join the 2AFM Radio Karaoke. 1:30 drumming exhibition, that would be good. Turnout dancing exhibition at 2 o'clock. How to assess soils, that's with the land care. Working dog jump, open dog jump, that's at 3:30, 4:30pm. Young Farmer Challenge, the Ag Albion Park. So the Hayshire has a lot going for them on the 11th and 12th of September. So if you're able to go along, head along. Bullygal Shape Sheep Races, Fast Sheep, Big Sheep, Great Day Out. Thrill Spills and Woolly Chills. 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Quarries, not Quarriers, Quarries. Date of event is October 3rd, 2026. Gates open at 11 a.m. There you go. Now it's time for the third session of the afternoon. Can't believe how fast it is. It's almost 3:10 on your Wednesday afternoon. You're with Bev Edwards. Hope you're enjoying the afternoon. Looks quite windy and chilly out there. Wrap up if it's cold and keep warm. It's hard to avoid colds, but we've got to keep strong and fit. We do. Stay healthy. Now, coming up, what have we got? We're going to have the Bee Gees. That's all I've got at the moment. But I'll kick it off, then I'll fill in some more music for you to enjoy. 2AFM, the gateway to the outback, and you're with Bev Edwards.
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0: And that was Diminish Horse and Angel of the Morning. Now, in the studio, I have some guest people. Got some people up here around the radio. And we've got, they're from the Highlight Explorer. And I have got, who have I got there?
1: It's Chris Graffin from Highland Explorer Tours in Melbourne.
0: And what do? You go touring around everywhere or different towns?
1: Yeah, we go pretty much all over Australia. I've been operating for 27 years now, and it's just myself with one Toyota Coaster bus. And we're currently on a 9-day trip, staying two nights in Hay, then heading up the Cobb Highway, or the Long Paddock as we like to call it, up to Whitecliffs, and then three nights in Broken Hill, and a night in Menindee. And if the roads reopen, we'll have a look at Mungo. Otherwise, we'll stick to the bitumen and come back via Balranald, or back to Echuca and back to Melbourne on Wednesday next week.
0: Oh, that sounds really good. No, you've got plenty to see, and there's so much to see out that way as well.
1: Yeah, well, there's a lot to see in Hay. We've spent, we've got the two nights here, and we've got a pretty full day.
0: So where are you staying here in Hay?
1: We're staying at the Cobb Inlander Motel.
0: Okay, yes.
1: And we had dinner last night at the Riverina, which was great. We're going back there tonight. So, happy to be there. And then we started off this morning at Shear Outback. We then went to the jail, went down and had a picnic by the riverside, which was great. Off to the Bishop's Lodge. And here we are at the Dunera Museum.
0: No, that's good. No, it's good. You're getting around. At least have you been here to Hay before?
1: I have. Some of the group, I think most of the group are probably on their very first visit to Hay, but I've always believed there's a lot to see here, and that's why we stay two nights. Some people are surprised when we say that we're staying a couple of nights, but it's worth a couple of nights for sure.
0: And we do have a few museums to see, and you've got the jail up there, and you've got other places as well. And you can always go down to the tourist centre there in Moppet Street, which is just off the main street. There's Moppet Street, where the Baker's is on the corner, is this way.
1: Yep.
0: And they can also let you know where else you can do and what else you can do around the town, which is really good.
1: Yeah, and Robertson's Bakery's where we always get our lunch, so we're taking it with us tomorrow because I believe it's pretty hard to get
0: sandwiches. That's really good.
1: Up north, so...
0: Yeah. That's great.
1: So, but we don't come this way that often. I was here 12 months ago, and the time before that, I reckon it was going back 15 years or so.
0: Oh, that's good.
1: Yeah.
0: No. Well, I've been here 61 years in Hay.
1: Have you now?
0: I wasn't born here, but I came here, met my husband.
1: Yeah.
0: And I love Hay. My family's grown up here.
1: Yeah.
0: And it's a good place. And you've got such a really good day today to get around looking at things too.
1: Yeah, well, the sun's been shining all day. It's been a little bit nippy with the wind this morning. But
0: yeah, west southwest wind, so it's a bit cool. Yeah. And we've had, the weather hasn't been real good. It rained only not yesterday, the day before.
1: Yep.
0: So we've had a bit of rain. But you said you were going to, hopefully, to Whitecliffs. That should be good.
1: Yeah. When we were there last year, it rained on that day and it was a bit slippery getting around. We did a tour around the town, and some of the dirt roads turned to mush pretty quickly. But
0: yeah, you usually check to see ahead what's right. And, of course, I mean, being a driver, you would.
1: Yeah, for sure. And
0: you have to do all that.
1: Yeah, I've been looking at weather maps for the last two or three months, because we did a previous trip a few weeks ago, supposed to be going out to Innaminka and then down to Tibooburra via Cameron Corner, but those roads were have been closed for weeks, and well, a lot more than weeks.
0: Well, you're talking about Broken Hill. We'll see a lot of people were going out to Mundi, and of course it got all washed out.
1: Yeah, I heard
0: this year
1: that.
0: Because they go out there for the big nut bush celebration.
1: Yeah.
0: Everybody's got to do the nut bush.
1: Yeah, they get a few out there, I bet.
0: Yeah, and they ended up in Broken Hill, and majority of the hotels here in Broken Hill, with all the tourists that came, entertained them all, and they had a ball.
1: Did they?
0: Yeah, they did.
1: I bet it was a pretty busy time too.
0: Oh, it would have been, because they weren't expecting that many in the town, but they managed.
1: Yeah.
0: And at least people weren't disappointed. They all had a good time.
1: Yep.
0: Anyway, I wish you all the best. Hope you all enjoy your tour.
1: Thanks very much.
0: And drive safely.
1: Thank you very much.
0: Thank you very much. Bye.

A great song can last a lifetime. But so can the fallout from one dumb decision on the road. Hey there, it's Leo Sayer here for RAD. If someone causes a crash due to drink driving, or being high, or being distracted, it'll follow them and everyone they hurt for the rest of their lives. So if your good friend's no good to drive, don't just hope for the best. Take their keys, call a rideshare, because real friends don't let their friends do dumb stuff on our roads. ¶¶

This has got to be the saddest day of my life. I called you here today for a bit of bad news. I won't be able to see you anymore because of my obligations and the ties that you have. 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And since this is our last day together, I want to hold you just one more time. When you turn and walk away, don't look back. I want to remember you just like this. 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
2: This is AIR News New South Wales. I'm Lee Harrison. The Royal Commission into Anti-Semitism is due to wrap up its public hearings today. The inquiry was expected to run until the end of the week, but witness availability is one of the reasons it's wrapping up early. The opposition says the commission should be extended to hear from more witnesses. A man's been taken to hospital after a fire in Sydney's north. It's believed a car exploded in a unit block garage at Lane Cove North. About 50 people were evacuated as a result of the incident. And a man's been charged over a home invasion in Sydney's northwest. With more on that story, Dusty Fitzpatrick.
3: Officers were called to a home at Borcombe Hills to reports two men had forced their way inside. Police were told the men threatened the residents with a stun gun and a metal pole, demanding cash before fleeing. The residents were distressed but not physically injured. Following inquiries, a 32-year-old man was arrested at North Bondi. He's been charged with aggravated break and enter and committing a serious indictable offence. The accused has been refused bail and is due in court today. Inquiries into the home invasion are ongoing. Dusty Fitzpatrick, Sydney.
2: Hundreds of buyers who purchased off the plan have been left in limbo after the collapse of a major developer. Western Sydney-based Bartholet Group has entered voluntary administration, owing $4 billion. The company has 2,000 properties under construction and 20,000 housing units in the pipeline. New analysis shows business growth across inland New South Wales has stalled. The number of businesses with employees west of the Great Dividing Range flatlined between 2017 and last year. To sport now, retiring Broncos star Adam Reynolds has clarified the decision not to give him a farewell game, blaming his body and not coach Michael Maguire. The Brisbane boss has come under fire after it was initially suggested the decision was taken out of Reynolds' hands. The halfback says things have been taken out of context.
4: There was a conversation that we had on the field and went through over with the medical staff and Madge, you know, those suggestions around my body and whatnot. And ultimately, at the end of the day, it was my decision to call time, and I thought it was the right time to do it.
2: Latrell Mitchell has again been named on South Sydney's extended bench ahead of their match against the Titans on Saturday afternoon. Swans forward Charlie Curnow and Giants defender Lockie Ash have been named in the AFL's All-Australian team for 2026. And Matildas midfielder Sarah Hunter has re-signed with Sydney FC for another 12 months. This is AIR News New South Wales.
5: The weather update is brought to us by Harrison's IGA. In Hay, open Monday to Friday, 8 a.m. until 6:30 p.m. and 8 a.m. until 5 p.m. weekends.
6: It will be falling to between 8 and 4 overnight, then into tomorrow, sunny and 17, Friday, 19 and partly cloudy, Saturday, sunny and 19, and Sunday also, 19 and sunny. Have a good evening. 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
1: Air News Headlines, I'm Mark Dransfield. Making news today, Australia's inflation rate has slowed over the year to July, but it's still above the Reserve Bank's target. Consumer prices grew 3.5%, meaning it's unlikely interest rates will fall. The Royal Commission into Anti-Semitism will deliver its final report on December 18 after wrapping up 4 months of hearings today. The two Victoria police officers who lost their lives in a dramatic siege in Porepunkha a year ago have been honoured at a service in the state's northeast. South Australia has reported a suspected case of bird flu in a red fox. Taxing sugary drinks could stop nearly 3.5 million Australians developing oral disease, according to new research. And Dolly Parton's team has released a statement confirming the legendary singer-songwriter died of cancer in Nashville at the age of 80. In air sport, injured Collingwood veteran Scott Pendlebury is being given a 50-50 chance of playing on next year by coach Craig McRae. Broncos coach Michael Maguire denies he forced club captain Adam Reynolds into early retirement, saying it was Reynolds who made the call. And Storm Hunter has defeated fellow Aussie Madison Inglis in qualifying at the US Open. These stories and more today. This is Air News.

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0: This news update is brought to us by Japs Pharmacy, 129 Lachlan Street, Hay, call 6993164.
2: I'm Alan Baskin. The federal government says the latest inflation data shows promising results in the wake of global uncertainty. New figures reveal consumer prices grew 3.5%, which is lower than the June reading. But the result is still above the Reserve Bank's target, meaning an interest rate rise is not off the cards. Treasurer Jim Chalmers believes inflation is showing signs of moderating, but there's more work to do.
3: Now, we know Australians are under pressure, but more than acknowledging that, we're acting on that. Cutting taxes, providing cost of living relief, making the housing market fairer for first home buyers.
2: A regional Victorian community has observed a minute of silence to honour the two officers killed in the Porpunka shootout a year on from the tragedy. Mosaic portraits of the fallen officers have been unveiled within two permanent memorial gardens at Bright and Wangaratta. Police Chief Commissioner Mike Bush has praised their dedication and commitment at a formal service held at Bright.
4: What happened shortly thereafter marks one of the most tragic days in Victoria police history.
2: The Prime Minister is hoping to settle on a new suite of rules governing the construction of data centres across the country. States and territories will have to consider where the facilities are located, along with their energy and water use. National Cabinet will also discuss the gun buyback scheme and progress on a plan to address domestic violence consistently across all jurisdictions. Federal Labor MP Luke Gosling will step aside from a special envoy role after he was charged with breaching his bail conditions. He's due to face court next month, accused of attacking the Northern Territory Administrator at a function in Darwin in July. The 54-year-old denies all of the allegations, but says he's stepping down to avoid the issue becoming a distraction for the government. South Australian authorities say a red fox is among five new suspected events of H5 bird flu in the state. Samples have been sent to Australia's National Testing Facility for confirmation. There are almost 200 cases of the deadly bird flu variant in South Australia. The Royal Commission into Anti-Semitism will deliver its final report 4 days later than originally planned to avoid distracting from the anniversary of the Bondi terror attack. The inquiry has held its final day of hearings with Commissioner Virginia Bell to hand down her recommendations on December the 18th. The opposition maintains the hearing window should be extended to hear from other key people. E-bike riders will not be forced to take out insurance in New South Wales. Mark Transfield reports.
5: The insurance decision comes despite an increase in the number of cycling crashes. The government's accepted the recommendations of a report which has found the cost of insuring the devices would outweigh the potential benefits. State Productivity Commissioner Peter Actistrat says a compulsory insurance scheme would punish legitimate users.
6: The best way to address this issue is through increased education and enforcement, targeting unsafe behaviour and eliminating illegal devices.
2: This is AIR National News. Coach Michael Maguire has fronted Brisbane Broncos superstar Rhys Walsh after a controversial social media interaction. The injured fullback liked a post which was highly critical of the decision to deny Adam Reynolds a farewell game. The Broncos sacked prop Marty Tapau last year for a similar incident, but Maguire denies it represents double standards.
7: I spoke to Rhys this morning. Yep. We went through it, two different scenarios. I understand that there's a light there, social media, but you know, we've had that conversation and he realises that the way social media moves very quickly.
2: In AFL, former Coleman medal winner Jesse Hogan hasn't been offered a new contract by the GWS Giants. The 31-year-old forward has been linked with both Collingwood and Gold Coast. The Aussie preparations continue for next week's US Open. Air Sport's Paul Walsh has details.
8: Australians James Duckworth and Linky Hijikata have continued their strong preparation for next week's US Open by making it through to the round of 16 at the Winston-Salem Open in North Carolina. Duckworth defeated the sixth seed Mariano Navoni in straight sets, while Hijikata took three sets to overcome the fifth seed Rafael Collignon. Adam Walton and Cruz Hewitt were both defeated in their second round matches, with Hewitt making it through to his second round match in an open event and halving his world ranking in 3 months. Paul Walsh for Air Sport.
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9: It will be falling to between 8 and 4 overnight, then into tomorrow sunny and 17, Friday 19 and partly cloudy, Saturday sunny and 19, and Sunday also 19 and sunny. Have a good evening. 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
9: The Bullygull Sheep Races are back for 2026, and it's happening on the 3rd of October. 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
1: Air News Headlines, I'm Mark Dransfield. Making news today, Australia's inflation rate has slowed over the year to July, but it's still above the Reserve Bank's target. Consumer prices grew 3.5%, meaning it's unlikely interest rates will fall. The Royal Commission into Anti-Semitism will deliver its final report on December 18 after wrapping up 4 months of hearings today. The two Victoria police officers who lost their lives in a dramatic siege in Porepunkah a year ago have been honoured at a service in the state's northeast. South Australia has reported a suspected case of bird flu in a red fox. Taxing sugary drinks could stop nearly 3.5 million Australians developing oral disease, according to new research. And Dolly Parton's team has released a statement confirming the legendary singer-songwriter died of cancer in Nashville at the age of 80. In air sport, injured Collingwood veteran Scott Pendlebury is being given a 50-50 chance of playing on next year by coach Craig McRae. Broncos coach Michael Maguire denies he forced club captain Adam Reynolds into early retirement, saying it was Reynolds who made the call. And Storm Hunter has defeated fellow Aussie Madison Inglis in qualifying at the US Open. These stories and more today. This is Air News.

0: So then he dropped me home, well over the speed limit, swerving around like he thought he was cool or something.
1: Nah, that's such an ick.
0: Yeah, I knew a guy who, after he's had a smoke, told me he could take us there because it makes him a better driver. More aware and cautious, apparently.
1: Nah, that's such an ick.
2: And when they snap or text and drive...
1: Nah, that's such an ick.
3: Don't be an ick. Make good driving habits that stick.
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0: So here we go. It's that time of the week. We're catching up with the Riverine Grazier about this week's edition. And today we've got Krista. How's your week been so far?
1: Oh, it is flat out, isn't it, Matt? God, you would think for somewhere apparently as small as Hay that we would all have plenty of leisure time, but it is just so busy. I don't know if it's footy season or there's always something on, isn't there?
0: It is, and that's why I always refer to the event guide that your office puts out, and I look at that and I just about go to meltdown mode, because what comes with all those events, as you know, is all the running around trying to capture whatever it is we can.
1: That's right. Yeah, your 2AFM calendar would look like our shared team calendar at the Grazier. It's just trying to be everywhere, and we are so lucky that we have people sending in their tennis notes and their footy notes, and you know, you can ring someone and say, can you please do a write-up? We're very, very lucky.
0: Yeah, one of the beauties about being in a small town.
1: Absolutely, but it's another, like, absolutely packed paper again. Front page story is all about the show. So obviously the show's on its way. It's almost that time of year again. So we're just about to get some warm weather and some wind if it's almost showtime. But so the show committee has confirmed that there won't be any horse events this year, but there's still a heap of events on. Tertia's and Jill have spoken, and the story's on the front page. The Friday night sideshow alley, the reptile show, you know, the dog jumping, the farmer's challenge, all those things are listed in the story. So that's still a heap of stuff going on, just no horses this year, unfortunately. We're very proud. Kimberly has been accepted. She's one of only 10 journalists across Australia accepted into this year's Walkley Mentorship Program. So the Walkley Foundation will pair her up with an experienced journo so that she can continue to grow her stuff. So she's going to graduate from her uni studies this year as well. So it's a big year for Kimberly. The story inside the paper: did you know there's no jobs at Hayshire Council?
0: Wow.
1: You were speechless then for a while. That's the headline, no jobs at council. But what it's all about is that, unlike many other councils in regional areas of the country, there's no vacancies. So council says that it's fully staffed at the moment, and they are pursuing what they call a grow within program. So they're not actively recruiting. They're looking to grow the capacity of the staff that they have. So that's good to know. We also have a lovely story. Wendy Heary was made a life member of the Hospital Auxiliary. So they had an event the other day, and they also let us know that this year alone they have donated more than $18,000 worth of equipment and stuff that the hospital needs, which is enormous. So if anyone's interested in joining the Hospital Auxiliary, all the names, you know, read the story on page 3 and catch up with anyone there. I think they'd love some new volunteers. On the rural page, the fire summer risk, we have a chat about that. All the experts are saying it's going to be big, and if you have a weed problem like I do at my house, it's not hard to see that it'll be will be pretty flammable come spring and summer. But ironically, on the same page, our partners DJ Harrison's and Les's small engine repairs, you know, Les's, they both have yard and farm equipment in stock ready to go, so you can whip a snipper the you know what out of your edges and keep that fire risk down. What else do we have? Oh, kids news. We had Clara. Clara Nelson went. She's one of the guides. She went to the zoo recently for a zoo snooze, a sleepover. She helped raise some money for one of the threatened species that the zoo, Taronga Zoo, looks after. So we've got that information there, and we'll hear more from Clara in the next couple of weeks too, because she was St. Mary's editor. Each year we sponsor a prize at St. Mary's School, and whoever wins that comes in and works with Tertia. So they become editor for a short time. And Tertia was out of her chair, away from her desk, and Clara was propped up there, all doing all her work. So I'm very keen to see what she's come up with. Yeah. Also, you were there as well, the Day to Remember event that was held at the Cenotaph in Loughlin Street. So that was a really moving service, hosted by HeyRSL that we were both invited to. Held on Vietnam Veterans Day, but also commemorated the end of the Korean War and also VP Day, so Victory in the Pacific Day. So, that was really nice to see the schools involved, the community members that turned up. It was a lovely service. Again, Jenny Dwyer does a good commemoration, doesn't she?
0: Yeah.
1: Kimberly's features, two features this week. So she spoke to Julian Finch, who is one of our guest speakers for the business breakfast. But Julian is also, if you've lived in Hay for any amount of time and went to the public school, you will remember Mrs. Finch, Edna Finch, that used to come along and do school reading and some of the scripture classes. So Julian is actually her grandson, and he's been working with a few, he's a good supporter of the Grazier, but he's also a major sponsor of the Rodeo, couple of the footy clubs, I think. So Julian's going to be one of our guest speakers. So Kimberly caught up with him just to write a bit of a story and introduce, you know, his Hay roots and memories. And she also caught up with John Cronorn. So John lived in Hay as a kid, and he's got some ripper stories about childhood in Hay. He's now based in Deniliquin, and he's a big driver behind the Truckers Wall of Fame. So he had a good chat with Kimberly about all that too. Then it's our annual ram sale feature. Now, if you are like me and know next to nothing about sheep, other than lamb roast kind of expertise, the ram sale feature is just an eye-opener. The breeding and genetics and the work that goes into these rams is just incredible, absolutely incredible. So we've partnered with, I think we've got about six of the ram breeders around us, and to bring their ram sale info to you. There's Baranald pages this week. Tertia went along to the Night Sky project over there in Baranald. And then there's also a story that Kimberly's done about the possibility of data centres in Baranald, which is a little bit controversial. But if you read the story, you can see that the Baranald Council is kind of looking at all those, you know, the water use and the energy use. So that's all in the Baranald page. Blast in the Past page is all about a hold-up at Bringagee Station by the Bushranger Blue Cap. And then one of my favourite things to read are the specials at Macca's. So speaking of lamb, legs of lamb's on special, $16.99 at Macca's this week. And there's also lamb, spinach and feta sausages. So they're $14.99. So that's gourmet food in an easy-to-cook way for $14.99 a kilo. Not bad.
0: And it also keeps all the lamb lovers out there very happy.
1: It does. And we were just talking about, preparing meals according to the weather. So if it's a lamb sausage, if the weather heat warms up, you can have that with a salad. And if it stays a bit cool, then you put that with mash and you're right either way. Anyway, enough about food. Sport. On to sport. The Cutters Grand Final. They went down 28-22. Now, they lost. This is the second time they have gone down in the final game of the season to Wagga City. But they are also the only team that beat Wagga City all season. So that would have been tough for them. Long trip home on the bus, I'm sure. But they'll be ready for their presentation night and back into the season next year. Flip side, the Lions had a one-point win on the weekend, so they're hanging in there and getting ready for some finals. Magpies were a bit more of mixed results. First grade and resis of their season's over. By now, surely their Mad Monday's over. But the league tag and women's tackle will potentially, will, I'm assuming, play finals. The under sevens, one of my grandkids was in the under sevens grand final, and they had a win under the coaching of Carly Fisher. So she's taking her, for, you know, her seniors league tag expertise and helping out the young ones. So not bad to learn a sport, start a sport, and win a grand final all in the one season. And then also there's a really lovely photo with thanks to Hey Gun Club, really lovely photo on the back page of Vangel Haiti. He won the Mitchell Cup, which is a competition that the Gun Club run every year, and Lurleen and Justin Mitchell were both there to present it. So it's a really beautiful photo. So, yeah, I think that's... Have I run out of things to say? There's also, you know, there's the puzzle page and all the rest of it that's always in the paper. So I think that's about it. I will have forgotten something, I'm sure. I've forgotten something on the pages, but grab your copy.
0: Yeah, look, grab your copy. It's out today. And also a friendly reminder to make sure you go and download the Backcountry Bulletin to your phone, because you get those alerts, those news alerts, when breaking news happens or there's a weather alert or traffic alert, and it's really, really handy. I've got it on my phone and it helps me a hell of a lot. And you can also become a subscriber to the Riverine Grazier. Jump onto their website and find out all the details. Thanks, Krista. Have a great day and a great rest of the week.
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0: Welcome to Community Spotlight for Wednesday, the 26th of August. Now, last Tuesday, the 18th of August, we were fortunate enough to attend A Day to Remember, which was held by the Hay RSL sub-branch. The end of the Korean War, victory in the Pacific Day, and Vietnam Veterans Day was all celebrated on Tuesday, the 18th of August. We paid tribute, and today we bring you the rest of the live coverage from that event.
8: Vice Captains Emma, Ben, Isabella and Eli to deliver a commemorative reading marking victory in the Pacific Day.
9: Today we gather to remember victory in the Pacific Day, also known as VP Day. On 15th of August 1945, news spread that Japan had accepted the Allied terms of surrender, bringing an end to the fighting in the Pacific during the Second World War. For Australia, this marked the end of nearly 6 years of conflict and the beginning of hope for peace. Today is a time to remember the courage, sacrifice and service of all those who lived through the war.
10: More than 1 million Australians served in the Second World War. Thousands fought in the Pacific, defending Australia and helping people across our region. Many served on land, at sea and in the air, while others supported the war efforts at home by working in factories, hospitals and communities. Many never returned to their families, and many who did carried the memories of war with them for the rest of their lives. We remember them with gratitude and respect.
11: Remembrance is more about looking back at history. It is about learning from the past and understanding the value of peace. It reminds us that freedom, kindness and respect should never be taken for granted. As young Australians, we have the responsibility to honour those who came before us by showing compassion, standing up for one another and helping to build a future where differences are resolved through understanding rather than conflict. Today, we give our thanks for generations who served our country and for families who supported them through times of hardship and loss. May we always remember their courage, their resilience, and their hope for a better world. On this victory and the Pacific Day, let us honour their legacy by working together for peace, showing respect for others and never forgetting the sacrifices that made our lives today possible, lest we forget.
12: Finally, I invite our Haywood Memorial High School captains, vice captains, and representative Emily, Ryan, Miranda, and Savannah to deliver a commemorative reading marking Vietnam Veterans Day.
13: Good morning, everyone. Today we gather to commemorate Vietnam Veterans Day and to honour the Australians who served during the Vietnam War. It is a day of remembrance, gratitude, and reflection. A day to acknowledge the courage of those who answered their nation's call, the sacrifices they made, and the lasting impact of their service. Australia's involvement in the Vietnam War lasted from 1962 until 1973. During that time, around 60,000 Australians served in Vietnam. They served with distinction in the Army, Navy, and Air Force, often in challenging and unfamiliar conditions. More than 3,000 Australians were wounded and 523 lost their lives.
14: Vietnam's Veterans Day is observed on the 18th of August, marking the anniversary of the Battle of Long Tan in 1966. On that day, a company of just 108 Australian and New Zealand soldiers faced a much larger opposition force in heavy rain and dense rubber plantations. Through extraordinary courage, discipline and teamwork, they held their ground. The Battle of Long Tan has become one of the most significant chapters in Australia's military history. But today is about far more than a single battle.
15: For many veterans, the greatest challenges began when they returned home. Some came back to a community divided over the war, and many did not receive the recognition or support they deserved. They carried not only the physical scars of conflict, but also the invisible wounds that can remain long after the fighting ends. In the years since, Australia has worked to better recognise the service and sacrifice of the Vietnam veterans and to ensure their contributions are honoured with the respect they have always deserved. As young Australians, we have the privilege and the responsibility to remember their stories. Remembrance is not only about looking back at history, it is about learning from it. It reminds us of the value of peace, the cost of conflict, and the importance of supporting those who serve our nation.
13: Today, we honour not only those who served in Vietnam, but also those families, whose strength and sacrifices often went unseen. We remember those who never returned, those who came home changed by their experiences, and those who continue to carry the legacy of their service. May we never take for granted the freedoms we enjoy today. May we continue to build the nation that values courage, compassion, and understanding. And may we always remember those services who has helped shape the Australia we know today, lest we forget.
12: The cenotaph will now be the focus of our wreath laying. Each year, members of our community are invited to lay tributes as a formal sign of respect towards all those who paid the ultimate sacrifice in our armed services. Anybody wishing to lay a tribute this morning, I invite you to do so now. I now invite St Mary's Parish School Relieving Principal Terry Westblade to offer the Lord's Prayer.
16: Father, the Son, and the Holy Spirit.
17: Amen. Our Father, who art in heaven, hallowed be thy name. Thy kingdom come, thy will be done on earth as it is in heaven. Give us this day our daily bread, and forgive us our trespasses, as we forgive those who trespass against us. And lead us not into temptation, but deliver us from evil. Amen. In the name of the Father.

0: Thank you for commemorating with us this Vietnam Veterans Day and also the end of the Korean War and victory in the Pacific Day. As we leave to go about our daily tasks, let us continue to reflect on the sacrifice of so many, for they have sacrificed their tomorrow for our today. Thank you, and we will remember them.
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2: So welcome back. Great to have your company today on Community Spotlight. Something exciting is coming up here in Hay to do with the business world. It's a business breakfast being hosted by the Riverine Grazier. We've got Krista here to tell us all about it. Now, Krista, this has been in the makings for quite some time.
3: I think you and I have discussed this for probably the last 12 months, haven't we? I know I've been bugging the team in my office about we should do this. We decided just to jump in and do it, and it was a good opportunity, I suppose, with the new Wallaroo Kitchen Cafe opening. I'd spoken previously to Kathy over at Sheer Outback, and she was happy for us to have there, but they weren't doing breakfasts at the time. So this has just worked out. So it must be fate for us to hold the first one and see how it goes, have a try and see what happens.
2: Yeah, look, and I feel like, Krista, I feel like the timing is right.
3: Well, I hope so. And we tried to get

0: We tried to get a couple of speakers that were not, you know, that people knew or that were going to be useful, so that when you leave the breakfast, you've actually got some knowledge or some inspiration or a bit of excitement about what you could do next. So Julian Finch is from Finch Financial. He's been a great supporter of The Grazier. I've also worked with him personally. Like, he's helped me with my finance and many other people that I know as well. So he works in Hay, and once you kind of get through that knowing him stage, then it's very easy to flick an email and say, this is what I'm looking at. I need to refinance this to be able to do that. And he then goes to the lenders on your behalf and sorts it all out. Now, that has never cost me anything because he is paid by the lenders. But he knows them. So you and I can't ring up the bank and negotiate a new mortgage very easily. But because he physically knows the people that are sitting in those decision-making sections of Commonwealth Bank or whichever bank you're with, it's just good to have him on your side. But what he's actually going to come and talk about is managing ATO payments, cash flow and those kind of things, and some better ways to do it. So that's what I'm very keen to hear about, because it feels like you just turn around and your BASS is due and you've got to find that BASS money all over again, and now it's super and all the rest. So I'm keen to listen to that, see if I can get some strategies about, you know, smoothing out those payments a bit. Then we've got Beck Bunyan. So if anyone's been to a Beck Bunyan wedding or service, they are absolute crackers. So I'm counting on her to bring that energy, because she's such a great speaker. But she's also going to talk about, like, the power of collaboration and what Hay Women's Network has been able to do as far as bring people together just for no reason, a little bit like this business breakfast. It's not anything that's going to be membership-based, or it'll pop up whenever we have the spare time to organise one, and whenever we have people willing to do a 10-minute talk, which is what these three guest speakers are going to do, just 10-minute talks. So that's what Beck's going to do. And then Sarah Larris is going to come along. So she's had a really interesting journey with Two Billy Buttons, because she started from home and she was selling online and had a bit of a website and would, you know, run down the post office and post all those beautiful toys away. Then she popped up in that gorgeous retail space that she shares with Foodie Friends, and then it's like full circle moment, because she's just relaunched her website again and has gone back to doing mail orders and all sorts of things. So she's going to just talk about what all that's been like for her. So what I'm hoping is that people can then feel like they can ask questions, as in, like, well, where do you get photos? Who takes nice photos, like the ones that are on Sarah's website, because they're beautiful? How can I manage business payments better so that I'm not always, like, scratching for coin? And how can we all work together a bit better? You know, if someone, chances are, if you're struggling with an area of your business, someone else is as well. So maybe you can chat it out. So it's just conversation over coffee, the 10-minute talks from the three guest speakers, and an excuse to have breakfast at Joe's Wallaroo Kitchen. So that's pretty much the whole aim, is bring people together. It'd be really great to see some tradies there, just from that ATO BASS point of view. It's not just for Main Street or retail businesses. You can get tickets at the Grazier office, or you can buy them online. We've been emailing people and popping it in our Friday newsletter, and it's in the paper, scan the QR code, all those kind of things. But if you have a question, just don't sit back and think, oh, I don't think that's for me. If you're not sure that it's for you, just ask me and we'll make it for you. You know what I mean? Like, it's going to be very fluid, very casual. It's all about bringing people together so that we can all get a bit of a burst of inspiration and a bit of knowledge while we're there. Anything that we can do to make small business a little bit easier, because I don't know about you, but I'm pretty sure, you know, everyone's feeling the pinch at the moment, workload-wise, cash flow-wise. So if we can all just get together and maybe realise we're not working in isolation, that might be nice as well.
1: Yeah, look, Krista, it's such a great idea. And what I really like about it, apart from the guest speakers, is that it's a breakfast. Many business people just fly out the door, maybe just have a coffee and don't even eat. So it's so good that it's a breakfast. You can sit down and have those intelligent conversations about business, because as you said, doing business now in this climate is very, very different even to just what it was like last year.
0: Yeah, it seems to feel a lot different to even 12 months ago, doesn't it? Like, it feels busier. It feels a lot more stressful, maybe.
1: Yeah.
0: We're not going to get deep into the psychology of it, but if we can get together for a breakfast, so the breakfast goes from 7:30 till 9. If you're there for half an hour and you only listen to the one person you want, and then you need to leave, then that's fine. No one's going to be stapled to their chair. If you want to hang around, if you've got deep into conversation with someone and you huddle in the corner, I'm sure Sheer Outback won't mind. You know, they'll serve you up another coffee. I think it's time. Like, let's end the year well. We're all probably in the middle of finishing off our financial year, and it's scary. So if there's a way that we can make it easier on ourselves, then let's get together and do it.
1: Yeah, and I guess it's a good opportunity to remind the listeners, so Krista, what date is it on?
0: Oh, that's probably a great idea, Matt. So it's Friday, September 11. It's 7:30 until 9, or until such time as the conversation runs out, at Joe Wilson's Wallaroo Kitchen Cafe at Sheer Outback. We'd love to see you there.
1: Yeah. Thanks for the update, and it's going to be a great event. And I encourage you, if you're a business owner out there, or you're maybe looking at even starting a business this year or next year, this is the perfect opportunity to talk to people that have done it and to talk to people that can help you get on the way. So thanks for coming in, Krista, to tell us all about it.
0: No worries. Thanks, Matt. See you there.

0: This news update is brought to us by Japs Pharmacy, 129 Lachlan Street, Hay, call 699 31604.
1: I'm Alan Baskin. The federal government says the latest inflation data shows promising results in the wake of global uncertainty. New figures reveal consumer prices grew 3.5%, which is lower than the June reading. But the result is still above the Reserve Bank's target, meaning an interest rate rise is not off the cards. Treasurer Jim Chalmers believes inflation is showing signs of moderating, but there's more work to do.
2: Now, we know Australians are under pressure, but more than acknowledging that, we're acting on that, cutting taxes, providing cost of living relief, making the housing market fairer for first home buyers.
1: A regional Victorian community has observed a minute of silence to honour the two officers killed in the Porpunkah shootout a year on from the tragedy. Mosaic portraits of the fallen officers have been unveiled within two permanent memorial gardens at Bright and Wangaratta. Police Chief Commissioner Mike Bush has praised their dedication and commitment at a formal service held at Bright.
3: What happened shortly thereafter marks one of the most tragic days in Victoria police history.
1: The Prime Minister is hoping to settle on a new suite of rules governing the construction of data centres across the country. States and territories will have to consider where the facilities are located, along with their energy and water use. National Cabinet will also discuss the gun buyback scheme and progress on a plan to address domestic violence consistently across all jurisdictions. Federal Labor MP Luke Gosling will step aside from a special envoy role after he was charged with breaching his bail conditions. He's due to face court next month, accused of attacking the Northern Territory administrator at a function in Darwin in July. The 54-year-old denies all of the allegations, but says he's stepping down to avoid the issue becoming a distraction for the government. South Australian authorities say a red fox is among five new suspected events of H5 bird flu in the state. Samples have been sent to Australia's National Testing Facility for confirmation. There are almost 200 cases of the deadly bird flu variant in South Australia. The Royal Commission into Anti-Semitism will deliver its final report 4 days later than originally planned to avoid distracting from the anniversary of the Bondi terror attack. The inquiry has held its final day of hearings with Commissioner Virginia Bell to hand down her recommendations on December the 18th. The opposition maintains the hearing window should be extended to hear from other key people. E-bike riders will not be forced to take out insurance in New South Wales. Mark Transfield reports.
4: The insurance decision comes despite an increase in the number of cycling crashes. The government's accepted the recommendations of a report which has found the cost of insuring the devices would outweigh the potential benefits. State Productivity Commissioner Peter Actistrat says a compulsory insurance scheme would punish legitimate users.
5: The best way to address this issue is through increased education and enforcement, targeting unsafe behaviour and eliminating illegal devices.
1: This is AIR National News. Coach Michael Maguire has fronted Brisbane Broncos superstar Rhys Walsh after a controversial social media interaction. The injured fullback liked a post which was highly critical of the decision to deny Adam Reynolds a farewell game. The Broncos sacked prop Marty Tapau last year for a similar incident, but Maguire denies it represents double standards.
6: I spoke to Rhys this morning. Yep. We went through it, two different scenarios. I understand that there's a light there, social media, but yeah, we've had that conversation and he realises that the way social media moves very quickly.
1: In AFL, former Coleman medal winner Jesse Hogan hasn't been offered a new contract by the GWS Giants. The 31-year-old forward has been linked with both Collingwood and Gold Coast. The Aussie preparations continue for next week's US Open. Air Sport's Paul Walsh has details.
7: Australians James Duckworth and Linky Hijikata have continued their strong preparation for next week's US Open by making it through to the round of 16 at the Winston-Salem Open in North Carolina. Duckworth defeated the sixth seed Mariano Navoni in straight sets, while Hijikata took three sets to overcome the fifth seed Rafael Colignon. Adam Walton and Cruz Hewitt were both defeated in their second round matches, with Hewitt making it through to his second-round match in an open event and halving his world ranking in 3 months. Paul Walsh for Air Sport.
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9: Welcome to The World on Wednesday, the 26th of August. I'm Sean Bindley from Australian Independent Radio News. The Empire State Building will glow pink this evening in tribute to Dolly Parton, a nod to her iconic hit 9 to 5, as the world mourns the country music legend's death at the age of 80. Parton died on Tuesday in Nashville, Tennessee. US President Donald Trump has ordered American flags lowered across the country for a week in her honour. Tributes have been pouring in from across the entertainment world and the political spectrum. Mitch McCann reports from New York.
10: One of the first tributes that we actually saw a short time ago was from the US President Donald Trump, who posted on Truth Social about Dolly Parton. He wrote, "There has never been anyone like her and never will. In her honour, I am lowering the American flag throughout the US for 1 week, beginning tonight at 6 p.m. Rest in peace, Dolly." Carole King, who sings the song It's Too Late and You've Got a Friend, she said, "My heart is breaking. In addition to her musical talent, she was an exemplary human being." And I think one of the interesting things that I've learned about Dolly Parton is that she was strictly nonpartisan when it came to politics, which seems rather refreshing living in the United States today.
9: Canada has announced retaliatory tariffs on nearly $20 billion worth of American goods, striking back after Washington imposed 50% duties on Canadian exports over the weekend. The US president responded on social media, accusing Canada of having ripped off the United States for decades and calling it the most difficult country to negotiate with. The counter-tariffs, covering some 700 products, including steel, dairy and electronics, take effect on the 8th of September, backed by a support package worth more than $5 billion for affected workers and businesses. Nick Harper is in Washington.
11: President Trump posted a few times earlier today, ahead of that announcement coming out of Canada. In those posts, he said that Canada had been ripping off the US for decades, also saying that Canada was easily the most difficult and unreasonable country to work with. And then a strange post in which he said that the US was considering changing the name of Lake Ontario that borders the US and Canada and changing it to Lake America because, he said, he didn't think the US would be doing much business with Ontario any longer. She was speaking to reporters just outside of the White House. Now, she refused to give any direct answers about what we had heard from Canada, but she did say that Canada was a very important trading partner. She also said that, based on her experience, the president's decisions always work out in the trade realm, and she said when negotiations between the two countries had finally been finished, she thought the US would be in a much better spot. Her answers seem to be slightly out of step with reality, considering what we'd heard from Canada during the course of the day and that ramping up of rhetoric.
9: Pakistan says significant progress has been made in efforts to end the war between the United States and Iran after the country's army chief and interior minister held a day of talks in Tehran on Monday. The 60-day peace framework set out in the Islamabad Memorandum of Understanding, signed in June by Pakistan, Iran and the US, lapsed in mid-August without renewal, with Tehran saying Washington had failed to meet its conditions. Pakistan is now pushing to bring both sides back to the negotiating table. Here are Mustafa reports from Islamabad.
12: Taking to the social media platform X, the country's interior minister Mohsin Naqvi, who was part of the Pakistani delegation and who travelled with the country's chief of defence forces on Monday to Tehran, has stated that significant progress has made with regards to Iran-US talks. He clearly did not outline what sort of progress, but he did talk about that there were discussions with regards to the Iranian, with regards to the reopening of the Strait of Hormuz, which is a major point of contention between the warring parties. The Pakistani delegation held extensive meetings. Experts who we have been speaking to in the capital are telling us that the presence of country's army chief, Asim Munir, in those talks was significant because he's someone who's close to the U.S. President Donald Trump. He also held a call with the U.S. President Donald Trump while making a trip to Tehran on Monday. And according to diplomatic sources, we are hearing that in that call, he has held discussions with the president about the tensions revolving around the Strait of Hormuz and the other issues.
9: After US Treasury Secretary Scott Bessent said on Monday the country would launch an economic onslaught against Iran's financial connections around the globe, Dmitry Zananikov, commodities editor for Europe, Middle East and Africa, explains how sanctions are less likely to choke off Iran's lifeline, including oil purchases from Canada, than the US naval blockade.
13: So the markets have been focusing in the past 24 hours on the announcement by US Treasury Secretary Scott Bessent of new measures against Iranian oil industry, against Iran in general, and partners who are helping facilitate purchases of Iranian oil and its financial system. The consensus in the market that sanctions are, the new announced measures are pretty weak because we haven't seen any big name or institution placed on the list. China has been the main buyer of Iranian oil for the past decade and has said it would continue cooperation. And essentially, China has ring-fenced its institution from any U.S. sanctions. Anyone who is buying Iranian oil, the refiners and institutions which help fund those purchases, they don't have any U.S. exposure. So they are essentially isolated from the global financial system. However, there is another very important story happening in parallel here, and it has nothing to do with the sanctions itself. Since the U.S. military has reestablished a physical blockade of Iranian oil in the Gulf, very little, possibly no tankers at all, with Iranian oil have reached the global markets. And so it has been going on for 6 weeks. And as we know, oil is the lifeline of the Iranian economy. Iran has been under U.S. sanctions and then lately under European Union sanctions for over 40 years. And it has survived this pressure for a long, long time. However, we've never faced a moment when all of Iranian oil was isolated and not flowing. Yes, there have been sanctions, but oil has always been leaking into the global market one way or another. So this is what the oil markets are currently talking about, how long Iran can last with no oil revenues at all, how exactly this military blockade of Iranian exports works. Is it far away from the Iranian shore? Is it quite close to the Iranian shore? And what Iran can do to put an end to this and resume oil exports? These are the key questions that are currently worrying the oil markets.
9: India's National Security Advisor Ajit Doval has met Chinese Vice President Han Zhen in Beijing ahead of the 25th round of Special Representatives Boundary Talks on Tuesday. The discussions come as both sides seek to resolve the standoff that began along their disputed frontier in 2020, with India saying peace along the border is a prerequisite for broader ties, while Beijing has pushed to move the relationship forward. The talks are seen as crucial ahead of an expected visit by Chinese President Xi Jinping to New Delhi for the BRICS summit next month. Neha Punia reports from New Delhi.
14: China has been saying for many years now that one incident shouldn't drag the entire relationship down. But India's position has been that what happened at that border has very much defined this relationship for several years now. And it maintains that to have a relationship that is prosperous, that is one that is built on mutual trust, the border needs to be peaceful and the border needs to go back to pre-2020 levels. And to do that, it's Mr. Doval's remit to talk about, buffer zones that were set up where disengagement has happened. We have seen both sides talk about doing more, though, trying to resume, more on the economic front, trying to make this a more robust economic relationship. And in the past, when the two leaders have met, that has been the point at which, major agreements have been announced.
9: Finally, Mumbai has recorded barely half its normal August monsoon rainfall, with just 286 millimetres falling in the first 19 days of the month, against an average of more than 560. The dry spell follows a record wet July, when the city received more than 1,400 millimetres, well above the monthly norm, and patchy rain and overcast skies continued on the evening of Monday, the 24th of August. Across India more broadly, forecasters warn the overall monsoon season could end up significantly below average. Rebecca Bunton reports from Mumbai.
15: It looks like India is on track for its weakest monsoon in almost two decades. Rainfall is expected to end the season at about 15% below the long-term average. That's the lowest since 2009, and that's according to the news agency Reuters, citing two senior Weather Department sources.
9: That's The World for today.
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1: Air Sport Australia Second Edition, I'm Alan Baskin. Broncos coach Michael Maguire denies he forced club captain Adam Reynolds into early retirement. Reynolds initially suggested it was a call of Madge and the medical staff to rule him out of their last two games. Maguire says it was Reynolds who made the call.
18: He basically said to me, I think it's time, Madge. You know, and that's how it went. You know, and I respect that. You know, I'd love to see him play. I'd love to see him roll out there and be in front of about 40,000 fans and 50,000 fans like we all would. But there comes a time where he just said the body's had its time and, you know, he just couldn't get to the end point to have that last little fairy tale.
1: Melbourne Storm coach Craig Bellamy is in unfamiliar territory, having missed the NRL finals for the first time since 2010. They'll take on the Broncos in Brisbane in their second last game of the season. Bellamy says it does feel a bit strange to be playing a dead rubber.
19: We're not going to be playing in September, so like I say, at the end of the day, when we realise that, well, now it's just a matter of finishing off the year strong.
1: Still with NRL, the Bulldogs have fended off rivals to re-sign gun back rower Jacob Preston for another 4 years. The 24-year-old will stay at Belmore until at least the end of 2031. Lions coach Chris Fagan faces one of the toughest selection calls of his career ahead of next week's AFL qualifier against the Swans. Sarah Patterson has that story.
20: Lions co-captain Hugh McCluggage is expected to overcome a calf injury and be available for the SCG blockbuster on Saturday week. But that means Fagan and the Brisbane match committee will need to leave somebody out of the side which hammered Collingwood last Friday night. Darcy Gardner and Ty Gallup are among the possible candidates, though Darcy Ford, Jared Berry or Levi Ashcroft could also be up for consideration. Whatever the decision, it certainly won't be an easy one. Sarah Patterson, S Sport.
1: James Hurd admits he'd still like to coach but doesn't know what his next move in football will be. The Brownlow medalist says he and new Essendon coach Mark McVeigh spoke throughout the process before his former teammate got the job. Hurd says he's still got the spark to coach, even at another club.
21: Potentially, yeah. Yeah, there's been a couple reached out over the last few weeks before this and... That is potentially, but as I said, the dust hasn't quite settled on this one yet. It's Mark's moment and, I'll have a go and have a good think about what I'm doing.
1: Port Adelaide chairman David Koch insists the club is doing everything it can to get the best possible deal for Zach Butters. The 25-year-old announced on Monday he wants to be traded back to Victoria. Geelong, the Bulldogs and Richmond are reportedly the three clubs in the running to land Butters. Koch says they're working hard to get an appropriate deal sorted.
22: We want the very best outcome for Zach and we want the very best outcome for Port Adelaide. Every Port Adelaide supporter just cannot question the effort, the commitment, the values of Zach to the Port Adelaide Football Club.
1: The Wallabies are not expecting a warm welcome in Argentina this weekend when they take on the Pumas. Australia's last tour in 2024 saw the Wallabies win a controversial first test before conceding their worst ever loss. Wallabies and Western Force fly half Ben Donaldson says there won't be a red carpet.
23: I played in Argentina before and every stadium you play and it's very hostile. It's an awesome experience and the supporters are so passionate. Hopefully if selected, just going to embrace the experience, embrace the challenge and I think it should be pretty cool.
1: Tennis and the Aussie preparations for next week's US Open continue. Air Sport's Paul Walsh has the details.
7: Australians James Duckworth and Linky Hijikata have continued their strong preparation for next week's US Open by making it through to the round of 16 at the Winston-Salem Open in North Carolina. Duckworth defeated the sixth seed Mariano Navoni in straight sets, while Hijikata took three sets to overcome the fifth seed Rafael Collignon. Adam Walton and Cruz Hewitt were both defeated in their second-round matches, with Hewitt making it through to his second second-round match in an open event and halving his world ranking in 3 months. In US Open qualifying, Chris O'Connell, Tristan Schoolkate, Storm Hunter and Priscilla Hahn are still in calculations with two rounds to play. Paul Walsh for AIR Sport.
1: English cricket captain Joe Root admits he's frustrated with the team's off-field behaviour after yet another nightclub-related incident. Bowler Brighton Kaas has been dropped from their squad for their second test against Pakistan after being handcuffed outside a nightclub. Root says he's sick of the drama.
0: If I'm being brutally honest, I'm really hacked up. I'm really disappointed. It's not the isolated incident itself. I think it's the fact that we continually keep making stupid mistakes away from the game, and it's detracting from what we're doing on the field.
1: Celtic has given up a 4-goal aggregate lead to miss out on Champions League qualification. The Scottish giant has lost the second leg of its playoff 5-1 against Austrian side LASK. This is AIR Sports Australia.
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3: It will be falling to between 8 and 4 overnight, then into tomorrow sunny and 17, Friday 19 and partly cloudy, Saturday sunny and 19, and Sunday also 19 and sunny. Have a good evening. 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
2: Air News headlines. I'm Mark Dransfield. Making news today, Australia's inflation rate has slowed over the year to July, but it's still above the Reserve Bank's target. Consumer prices grew 3.5%, meaning it's unlikely interest rates will fall. The Royal Commission into Anti-Semitism will deliver its final report on December 18 after wrapping up 4 months of hearings today. The two Victoria police officers who lost their lives in a dramatic siege in Porepunkah a year ago have been honoured at a service in the state's northeast. South Australia has reported a suspected case of bird flu in a red fox. Taxing sugary drinks could stop nearly 3.5 million Australians developing oral disease, according to new research. And Dolly Parton's team has released a statement confirming the legendary singer-songwriter died of cancer in Nashville at the age of 80. In air sport, injured Collingwood veteran Scott Pendlebury is being given a 50-50 chance of playing on next year by coach Craig McRae. Broncos coach Michael Maguire denies he forced club captain Adam Reynolds into early retirement, saying it was Reynolds who made the call. And Storm Hunter has defeated fellow Aussie Madison Inglis in qualifying at the US Open. These stories and more today. This is Air News.
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4: A good morning. We're looking at a top of 18 today in Hay. It's a partly cloudy one with some patchy morning fog. We're looking at a slight chance of a shower if you are in the northeast, along with some light winds. Now let's have a look and see what's happening across the Riverina. 17 in Wagga, Denny, Griffith, Bullygull, Maud, Balranald and Berubin, and over to the Murray, Albury, Wodonga. 18 for you. Have a great morning.
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7: We all have a soundtrack to our lives, and each week we look at a different soundtrack provided by you, the listener, from movie to musical soundtracks. Who you

Welcome to the Soundtracks of Our Lives today. It's a bit of a sad episode because we're looking back at an album from Dolly Parton, who we lost overnight, and it's the very best of. This was released in Australia in March 2007 and was certified platinum here. It hit the charts quite well also as an album, reaching number 21 on the ARIA charts. The platinum status had Dolly sell 70,000 of the very best of Dolly Parton. It has all her classic hits on it. Wow, I still cannot believe that Dolly Parton has passed away. Quite the shock. So let's look back at Dolly's remarkable career through some of her biggest hits. Rest in peace, Dolly Parton.

This winter, why not step out in the Hayshire? 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The perfect place for your next escape is the Hayshire. Enjoy it.

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0: like it. Sale ends Tuesday.
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6: We all have a soundtrack to our lives, and each

Welcome back to the Soundtracks of Our Lives. If you are just joining us, the album this week is the very best of Dolly Parton, because as we know, we lost Dolly Parton overnight. What a remarkable career, not only as a singer, but all the other wonderful things that she has done throughout her life to try and make this world a better place. Rest in peace, Dolly Parton, as we look back at some of your biggest hits from your remarkable career.

Welcome back. If you are just joining us, we're looking back at the incredible career of Dolly Parton with her album The Very Best of Dolly Parton. Dolly's songs were the soundtracks to many of our lives throughout the years. So we're looking back at her remarkable career. Rest in peace, Dolly Parton. You'll be sadly missed.

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1: 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Call 6993 1277. Open Monday to Friday, 8 a.m. until 5 p.m. and Saturday, 9 a.m. until 12 p.m.
2: I'm Alan Baskin. The federal government says the latest inflation data shows promising results in the wake of global uncertainty. New figures reveal consumer prices grew 3.5%, which is lower than the June reading. But the result is still above the Reserve Bank's target, meaning an interest rate rise is not off the cards. Treasurer Jim Chalmers believes inflation is showing signs of moderating, but there's more work to do.
3: Now, we know Australians are under pressure, but more than acknowledging that, we're acting on that. Cutting taxes, providing cost of living relief, making the housing market fairer for first home buyers.
2: A regional Victorian community has observed a minute of silence to honour the two officers killed in the Porpunka shootout a year on from the tragedy. Mosaic portraits of the fallen officers have been unveiled within two permanent memorial gardens at Bright and Wangaratta. Police Chief Commissioner Mike Bush has praised their dedication and commitment at a formal service held at Bright.
4: What happened shortly thereafter marks one of the most tragic days in Victoria police history.
2: The Prime Minister is hoping to settle on a new suite of rules governing the construction of data centres across the country. States and territories will have to consider where the facilities are located, along with their energy and water use. National Cabinet will also discuss the gun buyback scheme and progress on a plan to address domestic violence consistently across all jurisdictions. Federal Labor MP Luke Gosling will step aside from a special envoy role after he was charged with breaching his bail conditions. He's due to face court next month, accused of attacking the Northern Territory Administrator at a function in Darwin in July. The 54-year-old denies all of the allegations, but says he's stepping down to avoid the issue becoming a distraction for the government. South Australian authorities say a red fox is among five new suspected events of H5 bird flu in the state. Samples have been sent to Australia's National Testing Facility for confirmation. There are almost 200 cases of the deadly bird flu variant in South Australia. The Royal Commission into Anti-Semitism will deliver its final report 4 days later than originally planned to avoid distracting from the anniversary of the Bondi terror attack. The inquiry has held its final day of hearings with Commissioner Virginia Bell to hand down her recommendations on December the 18th. The opposition maintains the hearing window should be extended to hear from other key people. E-bike riders will not be forced to take out insurance in New South Wales. Mark Transfield reports.
5: The insurance decision comes despite an increase in the number of cycling crashes. The government's accepted the recommendations of a report which has found the cost of insuring the devices would outweigh the potential benefits. State Productivity Commissioner Peter Actistrat says a compulsory insurance scheme would punish legitimate users.
6: The best way to address this issue is through increased education and enforcement, targeting unsafe behaviour and eliminating illegal devices.
2: This is AIR National News. Coach Michael Maguire has fronted Brisbane Broncos superstar Reece Walsh after a controversial social media interaction. The injured fullback liked a post which was highly critical of the decision to deny Adam Reynolds a farewell game. The Broncos sacked prop Marty Depau last year for a similar incident, but Maguire denies it represents double standards.
7: I spoke to Reece this morning. Yeah. We went through it, two different scenarios. I understand that there's a light there, social media, but you know, we've had that conversation and he realises that the way social media moves very quickly.
2: In AFL, former Coleman medal winner Jesse Hogan hasn't been offered a new contract by the GWS Giants. The 31-year-old forward has been linked with both Collingwood and Gold Coast. The Aussie preparations continue for next week's US Open. Air Sports' Paul Walsh has details.
8: Australians James Duckworth and Linky Hijikata have continued their strong preparation for next week's US Open by making it through to the round of 16 at the Winston-Salem Open in North Carolina. Duckworth defeated the sixth-seed Mariano Navoni in straight sets, while Hijikata took three sets to overcome the fifth-seed Rafael Colignon. Adam Walton and Cruz Hewitt were both defeated in their second-round matches, with Hewitt making it through to his second-round match in an open event and halving his world ranking in 3 months. Paul Walsh for Air Sport.
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9: 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It will be falling to between 8 and 4 overnight, then into tomorrow, sunny and 17, Friday 19 and partly cloudy, Saturday sunny and 19, and Sunday also 19 and sunny. 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
24: 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I'm the lead singer of the band

0: G'day and welcome to the Hot 30 with Maddie. My name's Maddie, and for the next 3 hours, I've got the hottest 30 songs in this country that have been voted in by you. And I've got to admit, I'm being a bit of a wimp this week. I have got a man cold. I've got a sore throat and a runny nose, and I am on the strepsils throughout the entire show, and I'm going to do everything I can to conserve my voice. On the way for you, two new entries, 15 Aussies in the countdown overall, making it a 50% Aussie countdown. Craig Smith with the UK Top 5 in entertainment news. And sadly, Johnny Young has passed away. The Logie Awards of 2026. And the Scream star that has passed away. My hit pick this week is from Sonny Federa, Becky Hill, Say Something. It's an Aussie song too. And my future hit is coming in about 40 minutes from Slater. It's called Brand New Channels. You are going to love it. Pete Reynolds will be by with the global number ones and the news wrap-up in LA Spins. And Richard Tucker will be by with the US Top 5. All right, I'm starting to get sore, so let's find out what you've been voting for.
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0: One man, 30 hits, zero compromises. He's not here to play it safe. He's here to play them all. 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

0: brand new to the countdown this week, Tame Impala and Lose a Great Australian Talent. And this one is new as well. Last week it was a future hit. This week, Loudwing Stumbling In takes out
1: number 29.

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2: Hey everybody, this is Craig checking your entertainment news. Australian television legend Johnny Young has died aged 79 following a brief battle with pancreatic cancer. Young was the creator, host and producer of Young Talent Time, the beloved talent show that ran for 18 years from 1971 to 1988, launching the careers of some of Australia's most enduring entertainers, among them Tina Arena and Danny Minogue. Dutch-born Young also hosted The Go Show in Melbourne and was inducted into both the TV Week Logie Hall of Fame and the ARIA Hall of Fame. Tributes have poured in from across the Australian entertainment industry, with many crediting Young as the man who gave them their first break and shaped the sound of a generation. Johnny, we send all our loving to you. Well, the 66th TV Week Logie Awards lit up Sydney's Star Casino, with Sam Pang taking home the gold Logie for most popular personality on Australian television and representing both 10 and 7. Pang was presented his award by Magda Sabansky, making a triumphant return to the spotlight following her battle with blood cancer, appearing in character as a battered and bandaged Sharon Strzelecki from Kath and Kim. New host Robert Irwin, at just 22, the youngest ever to helm the ceremony, wowed the crowd with a dancing entrance and, true to form, arrived with snakes and a blue-tongued lizard. Deborah Malman made history as the first Indigenous person inducted into the Logies Hall of Fame, while Sam Neill won the Silver Logie posthumously for Best Lead Actor in a Drama for the 12. And beloved actress Hayden Panettiere has died at the age of 36. The star began her career as a child voicing Princess Dot in Pixar's A Bug's Life in 1996 before appearing in Remember the Titans. She became a household name playing indestructible cheerleader Claire Bennett in the hit series Heroes. She also appeared in both Scream 4 and Scream 6, with her final film Sleepwalker released earlier this year. That's it for the world of entertainment right now. I'll be back later on the Hot 30 with Maddie.
3: Number 27.
0: The

0: Dropping down five spots this week in the Hot 30 with Maddie Justay, Jack Style and John Turn the Lights Off, and down five to number 27, Madonna and Danceteria. Around the corner in the Hot 30, my hit pick from Slater. It's called Brand New Channels. You are going to love this song. A flashback on the way as well. Plus, up next, the top 25 songs in this country that have been voted in by you.
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0: It's my future hit this week in the Hot 30 with Maddie from Slater. It's got brand new channels and the final S is spelt with a dollar sign. What do you think of it? You can vote for it. Vote at hot30.au. Also in there, holding on strong to the number 25 position for a second week in a row, Somba and Homewrecker. While Craig is standing by while I get another strepsil out for my very red raw throat with your UK Top 5.
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2: Craig here for this week's UK Top 5. Olivia Rodrigo climbs back into the top five at number five with Stupid Song. Up three spots to a brand new peak at number four, Hugel, Email Angel and Ultra Nate with Move Into the Sun. Ella Langley boots Goots two spots to number three with Choosing Texas. Shakira and Burna Boy hold firm at number two with Die Die. And at number one for a record-extending 21st week, still the longest-running number one single of all time, Sam Fender and Olivia Dean with Rain Me In. That's the UK Top 5. 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

0: On the Hot 30 with Maddie, moving up two spots this week to number 21, Zara Larsson and the Ulti remix of Midnight Sun. A flashback in there to the Black Eyed Peas. I got a feeling if you don't like that song, there is something seriously wrong with you. That's all I'm going to say. And dropping down three to number 22, Milky and More Grab, the Pnau remix of Just the Way You Are. That song did spend 3 weeks in the number one position. Around the corner in the Hot 30, not only will we be catching up with Peter Reynolds with the global number ones and the news wrap-up in LA Spins, but my hit pick is on the way as well from Sonny Federa and Becky Hill, Say Something. It was made here in Australia. How cool is that? Plus up next, I've got an instant request for a 5GTR FM listener.
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0: Welcome back to the Hot 30 with Matty. This would be hour number two, and I don't know if you can hear, but my voice is slowly decaying because I'm a big wuss with a man cold. I've got the tissues, the strepsils, I've got Hydralyte drinks right next to me, and you are on the Hot 30, so let's get moving with that. Coming up here this hour in the Hot 30, my hit pick from Sonny Federa and Becky Hill, Say Something. Peter Reynolds will be by with the global number ones and the news wrap-up in LA Spins, where you'll find out what's happening with Elon Musk and what's going on with Samsung. Plus, he's got Morgan Wallen's latest song. It is the song of the week. All right, let's find out what you've been voting for. Yo, yo. Turn your radios up.
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0: Anyone, anywhere can get a request into the Hot 30 with Maddie. This one is going out to Ricky, who listens to 5GTR FM in Mount Gambier. He's asked for REM. This dropped only this week. It's Losing My Religion, a remix by Mark Roberts. You're on the Hot 30 with Maddie.
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1: Samsung has banned smart TV apps that share users' internet connections with strangers. Spotify has surpassed 300 million premium subscribers in Q2. Elon Musk's XAI has sued Minnesota over its law to ban nudify apps. According to Reuters, the U.S. has used virtually all of its long-range precision missiles during the Iran war. Let that sink in.
2: And now, this week's number ones.
3: The number one movie.
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4: Where the Crawdads Sing by Delia Owens returns to the top of the fiction chart.
1: Morgan Wallen has completed his historic 2026 Still the Problem tour with 23 sold-out stadiums, which also generated over $1 million donated to schools. Wallen became the first artist in history to perform two consecutive nights at Michigan Stadium, which holds 110,000 people, as well as the University of Clemson's Memorial Stadium, which holds 86,000. His latest album, On the Problem, debuted more than a year ago and has never left the top 10 in the U.S., and it contains this new single, which we love. Here's Morgan Wallen with the song of the week, Bin Bop.

0: 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LA Spins is available on all music and podcast platforms. That's LA Spins, you know, with a Z. And that's what's happening in LA and Hollywood. For LA Spins, I'm Peter Reynolds. So long from the City of Angels. Now back to the Hot 30 with Maddie.
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0: this week. The latest one from Cat's Eye, it's called Animal. That is the LP remix you've heard in the Hot 30. And Unmoved holding strong in the number 17 position, Bebe Rexha and David Guetta with Sad Girls. Absolutely adore that song. Around the corner in the Hot 30, my hit pick from Sonny Federa and Becky Hill. It's their brand new one called Say Something. It was made in Australia too. That's the part I love the most. Plus, we'll find out what was number one 3 years ago this week on the Hot 30.
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8: She's real. No pressure. When we think about sport, we think about grand finals, impossible catches, last-minute goals and sporting heroes. But that's only part of the story.
11: Take a deep breath in. Let's go.
12: Always with our heads up, always looking at the space.
13: Okay, hands in.
14: Heads it on.
15: Volunteers are huge. They're everything. The volunteers started the club and they've continued to grow the club.
16: Are we gonna?
17: Let's do it.
16: Throw some balls
17: I
16: around.
17: I am ready to go.
18: If you're not here, where would you be? And my kids have all grown up through the club. Every Saturday, everyone is off their iPads. They are doing that thing that other people don't do anymore, which is converse and have conversations.
8: Yes, yes. Sport might bring us together, but volunteers are the reason we stay connected. In this series, we're travelling across Australia to meet the extraordinary people who pitch in.
19: I think the future looks really bright because we're going to see more vibrancy. We're going to see more people volunteering from all the local communities. I think the future has to be that everyone sees themselves in volunteering.
8: Put this one in the bullseye.
20: Very good. Next Olympics.
21: There's over $100,000 worth of equipment sitting in here in front of me that I've brought into this club. And, yeah, but, you know, even just talking about it, it's bringing tears to the eyes.
8: Hi, I'm Limo, and this is Pitch In.
22: Uncle, what are you up to? I thought you loaded that fishing gear into the ute last night.
23: Yeah, then I had to unload it all to see what I loaded. And now I'm loading it again. It's tricky business planning for a fishing trip, you know.
22: Yeah, I guess you're right. But once we get there, it's going to be nice and peaceful. Out on country with just you and me. Speaking of being out on country, maybe we'll have some time to yarn about that retirement stuff we started looking at the other day.
23: Yeah, that'll be good. You know, planning for retirement can also feel like tricky business or feel like something that just isn't for us mob.
22: I don't think you're alone in feeling that way, but planning for retirement doesn't just help us, but our family too. And when we looked at that MoneySmart website, it helped to think about what it could look like for us, as well as what we can do now to plan for it, right?
23: It did make me feel better. I reckon more mob should check MoneySmart out. Thinking about a plan for your retirement is important for all of us.
22: Yeah. And speaking of plans, Let me give you a hand loading the rest of this fishing stuff. If we load it all just right, we might actually have some room for our camping gear and some food.
23: As if we're going to need food with all the fish we're going to be reeling in. And for you mob listening out there, don't forget to check out Money Smart. It's a free, independent source of information that can help you plan your retirement future today. You can find out more at moneysmart.gov.au/retirement.
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5: Welcome back to The Hot 30 with Maddie. On the way for you in the next 30 minutes, we'll find out what was number one this week 3 years ago. And I can tell you it was a Rubber People remix of an Australian singer. Also, my hip pick from Sonny Federa and Becky Hill. It's called Say Something. You are going to hear that in the next 10 minutes. And the best thing is it was made right here down under. And this one is down four. It's Olivia Dean and Man I Need. You're on The Hot 30 with Maddie right around Australia.
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0: KLP and Point of View dropping down one spot this week in the Hot 30 to number 14, and Olivia Dean down four to number 15 with Man I Need. That song has spent 12 weeks non-consecutively, six this year, six last year, in the number one position. It's time for my hit pick from Sonny Federa, Becky Hill. It's called Say Something, and the best thing is it was made right here in Australia.
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0: Dropping down four spots and out of the top 10 finally, it is Tame Impala and Jenny with the Dracula remix. Also in there, the number one song from this day 3 years ago, Katie Underwood and Beautiful, the Rubber People extended remix is what you've heard in the Hot 30. Around the corner, we'll be catching up with Craig with more entertainment news. Plus, of course, Richard Tucker will be by with the US Top 5. 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
2: Welcome back to The Hot 30 with Maddie. This will be hour number three as I'm slowly losing my voice and getting more and more raspy. On the way for you this hour, I've got a request for a Sweet FM listener. 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
2: 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This is Bonnie Tyler and Total Eclipse of the Heart. Of course, she was just recently laid to rest. 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

0: Malcolm Todd and Earrings remaining unmoved in the number 8 position, and Milhouse and the Horny Dove up one to number 9. Of course, the vocals of that are hot and juicy, which means they are actually our friend of the show, Anaya Day. Here's Craig with your entertainment news.
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3: Hey, it's Craig back with more entertainment news. Tom Holland has reportedly become Hollywood's highest paid actor of 2026, pulling in an estimated $110 million across two blockbuster releases. The 29-year-old earned about $10 million for his role in Christopher Nolan's The Odyssey, while his Spider-Man Brand New Day deal included a $20 million base salary plus back-end bonuses that could push his total for that film to almost $100 million. That puts him ahead of Robert Downey Jr., whose reported $100 million deal across Avengers Doomsday and Avengers Secret Wars had been widely tipped to top the charts. Neither figure has been officially confirmed. Well, speaking of Tom Holland, Spider-Man Brand New Day has swung into one of cinema's most exclusive clubs, smashing through the $2 billion US dollar mark at the global box office after just 3 weekends. The blockbuster has become only the 8th film in history to reach that milestone, joining the likes of Avatar, Titanic, and Avengers Endgame. And it got there faster than any film in history except Endgame itself. The film has also overtaken its predecessor Spider-Man No Way Home to become Sony Pictures' highest grossing film of all time. Continues to hold the number one spot in North America for a 3rd consecutive weekend. And it's nice, it's unusual, it's different, and apparently it's the greatest Australian television show ever made. In a nationwide survey celebrating 70 years of Australian television, Kath and Kim has been voted the best Aussie TV show of all time. The results were revealed during the Logie Awards, with thousands of viewers ranking their favourites across 7 decades of broadcasting. Home and Away claimed 2nd place, followed by A Country Practice, Blue Heelers and Pack to the Rafters to round out the top 5. Global phenomenon Bluey impressed in 8th place despite only launching in 2018, while classics Young Talent Time, Prisoner and Round the Twist also made the top 20. Let's wrap the entertainment news. Now back to the Hot 30 with Maddie.
4: Number 7.

0: Sarah McLeod and the Super Jesus dropping down two to number six with Gravity 2026. Great Aussie music there. Also up nine to number seven, Olivia Rodrigo and Stupid Song. Well, there's only half an hour left of the Hot 30, and in that half an hour, we have the top five, and there's only one song that is unmoved in the top five. Find out what it is up next on the Hot 30 with Maddie around Australia.
1: 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And the polyps I get can lead to Australia's second deadliest cancer. Give a crap about your bowel at bowelcanceraustralia.org.
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0: Welcome back to The Hot 30 with Maddie, the highly strepsiled and sore throat edition. I'm on painkillers now. Just to top it off on the way for you, a flashback to DJ Dado out of the 90s. We'll catch up with Richard Tucker for the US Top 5. And this one is down 4. It was number 1, Tom Budden and Uninvited with Chase the Sun.
13: Number 5.

0: on the Hot 30 with Maddie, dropping down one this week to number 4, Ariana Grande and the Ulti remix of Hate That I Made You Love Me. Also in there, down 4, Tom Button and Uninvited with Chase the Sun. The good news is there is still 2 Aussies to come in the Hot 30, but first let's cross to the Tucker 56 radio studios for the US Top 5.
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4: It's time to count down the biggest songs in America on the US Top 5. Ariana Grande lands at number 5 with Hate That I Made You Love Me, a track from her blockbuster Petal era. Her album just gave her a 7th Billboard 200 number 1. At number 4, Stella Lefty with Boston. The shout-out keeps climbing. Stella Lefty's breakout hit has become a major success, inspired by her own connection to the city. And now she's getting even bigger recognition. Lefty is among this year's MTV VMA nominees. Number 3, Morgan Wallen, Bend By Now. Wallen keeps country firmly planted at the top of the chart with his latest smash, which debuted near the very top of the Hot 100. At number 2, Taylor Swift back in the top 5, and it's off the charts. She's been making headlines too, including Newlywed Life and praising Phoebe Bridgers' new album. And your number 1 song, again on the U.S. Top 5, for 18 weeks, is Choosin' Texas from Ella Langley, putting it just 1 week away from another major chart milestone. 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

0: On the Hot 30 with Maddie, it is the ultimix of Ella Langley's Choosing Texas, Unmoved, still holding the number two position in the Hot 30 with Maddie, and up 11 spots to number three, friend of the show Vassy and friend of the show Buster with Day and Night. Well, there's only one song left in the countdown, but first, this is a DJ-only remix that came out in 1997 off Ace Remixes, volume number 21. One of my all-time favourite songs, and I know that Craig is now jumping up and down saying goody, goody, goody too. He is DJ Dado, and coming back out of 1997, up next, the number one song in this country as voted by you.
1: 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So, I guess you've got nothing better to do either.

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2: Air News Headlines, I'm Mark Dransfield. Making news today, Australia's inflation rate has slowed over the year to July, but it's still above the Reserve Bank's target. Consumer prices grew 3.5%, meaning it's unlikely interest rates will fall. The Royal Commission into Anti-Semitism will deliver its final report on December 18 after wrapping up 4 months of hearings today. The two Victoria police officers who lost their lives in a dramatic siege in Porepunkah a year ago have been honoured at a service in the state's northeast. South Australia has reported a suspected case of bird flu in a red fox. Taxing sugary drinks could stop nearly 3.5 million Australians developing oral disease, according to new research. And Dolly Parton's team has released a statement confirming the legendary singer-songwriter died of cancer in Nashville at the age of 80. In air sport, injured Collingwood veteran Scott Pendlebury is being given a 50-50 chance of playing on next year by coach Craig McRae. Broncos coach Michael Maguire denies he forced club captain Adam Reynolds into early retirement, saying it was Reynolds who made the call. And Storm Hunter has defeated fellow Aussie Madison Inglis in qualifying at the US Open. These stories and more today. This is Air News.
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Hello and welcome to Showcase Australia with Connie Kiss Anderson, where this week it is yet again my pleasure to bring you a program jam-packed with new singles out to Australian country radio, starting off with a track from Katie Jane, and it will be followed by new singles from Cole Finley and Gord Bamford. Here's Katie Jane with I Don't Get Mad, I Get Even.

the new single from Gord Bamford called Just Getting Started. Now, I might be stretching our friendship a little bit. Gord actually was raised in Canada, but he is Australian born, and so we're going to claim him as one of our own. He's one of the most celebrated and awarded country music artists in Canada, much like Keith Urban is to the US and Australia. And he's headed over here for a tour. And as he says, bringing his new music to Australia has been sitting on the top of his wish list for a long time. And he's very excited and happy to have the opportunity to tour. And that includes playing on the same bill as many of our profile artists like Max Jackson, the Wolf Brothers, Lee Koenig and Gina Jeffries and the likes. Before Gord Bamford, we heard from our Aussie country music veteran, Cole Finley, with a track called Trucks with Wings. This is Cole's tribute to our truckers who lose their life on the road. The song was inspired by a poem given to him by the mother of a friend, Pipey, who was a truck driver and lost his life on the New England Highway in New South Wales. Cole believes it's a story that needs to be heard, with over 200 truck driver deaths on Australian roads, and it was released on the eve of the truck memorial in Tamworth on the 8th of September. As I mentioned when I first introduced Cole, he is a veteran in the industry and also a multi-award winning artist. Opening up the triple play, we heard from rising country star Katie Jane with a track called I Don't Get Mad, I Get Even. And I believe this is actually out before it's available on digital platforms. The track was written with Aussie country legend Troy Kemp of McAllister Kemp and was produced by Jared Adlam. Katie herself is based in the Hunter Valley and is a popular act in honky-tonks in New South Wales and Queensland. She's also enjoying growing popularity on social media, dominating on short-form video platforms, and is quickly making a name for herself. Not only that, she presents a radio program called The Cruise with Katie, and it's heard weekdays from 1 to 6 p.m. on 2NM in Muswellbrook. Connie Kiss Anderson here, and you're listening to Showcase Australia. Up next, another triple play. This time we're going to feature the new single from Patsy and Dave, and it is a vocal collaboration with our legendary Russell Morris. The track is called The Willow. It will be followed by new singles from Tyler Rodriguez and Rick Hart. But first up, let's take a listen to Patsy and Dave along with Russell Morris.

Rick Hart there with Amanda and Jesus. Rick is a alt-country troubadour from Melbourne, and this track is from his 2024 ARIA-charting album called In the Midnight Sky Alone. The album was co-produced with none other than Lachlan Bryan of Lachlan Bryan and the Wilds. And Lachlan says that he wanted to work on this record because he already believed every word that Rick sang after spending weeks in the studio with Rick and his guitar. As you could hear, the track is a heartfelt reflection about faith and how it carries you through and over life and love's knockbacks and doubts. Before Rick, we heard from Tyler Rodriguez with a track called If Walls Could Talk, and it is from her forthcoming EP named Upon Reflection. The track was produced by a name I just mentioned before, Jared Adlam. Tyler is no stranger to his work since he worked on previous tracks of hers with longtime collaborator Rusty Crook. Tyler is a star on the rise and has a mass of hers with longtime collaborator Rusty Crook. Tyler is a star on the rise and has amassed

0: up throughout Victoria, New South Wales and Queensland. So do check out her website, tylerrodriguez.com.au. Opening up the triple play, we heard from Patsy and Dave, who used to be known as the long and short of it. They have had a name change to Patsy and Dave, which I must say suits them very well. They've released this project and it holds a special place in their hearts because they recorded with Australian music legend Russell Morris, and it is a dream come true for the duo to collaborate on the title track of their new album called The Willow and another track called Rumblin' Train. This track, The Willow, has already been picked up by Apple Music, featuring them on the Australian Country playlist. The single was a co-write between the three of them, and it was inspired by Dave's memory of a willow tree at his grandparents' home. I've no need to mention much more about Patsy and Dave. They are multi-award-winning artists, and singles from their previous albums have always charted.
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0: You're listening to Showcase Australia with Connie Kiss Anderson, where it is my pleasure to introduce you to and to showcase new singles out to Australian country radio or by Aussie country music artists. Coming up, a triple play featuring tracks from The Songsmiths, Bruce Mackay featuring Anthony Snape, and Ronnie Judo. Here's The Songsmiths with The Lucky One.

More of a blessing than a curse. We just heard Ronnie Judo there, who is a rising star. The track was produced by Rod Motby, and it is a tribute to the resilience and determination required to face the trials of farming life, especially during challenging times of drought and scarcity. In his press, Ronnie said he had the honour of co-writing this piece with Alan Caswell. I have mentioned Alan many a time. He is one of Australia's most esteemed songwriters and a long-time inspiration of Ronnie's. Collaborating with Alan was a dream come true for Ronnie and a milestone in his songwriting journey. Before Ronnie, we heard from Bruce Mackay featuring Anthony Snape, and the track was called Forever Legend. It is the story of a little boy's desire and journey towards country music stardom, just like his dad. The inspiration for that track was a direct result of Bruce Mackay's visit and attending his first country music festival in Tamworth earlier this year. Apart from being blown away by the incredible talent wherever he looked, he said the number of family groups performing left an indelible impression on him, so much so that upon his return, he wrote this track with Anthony Snape, both reflecting the generational pull of country music. Opening up the triple play, we heard from the Songsmiths with a track called The Lucky One. The Songsmiths are Kayla and Sarah Goldsmith, and this is their second single. It follows their debut single called The Long Way Round, and it shows a different side of the duo. Kayla is a multi-instrumentalist, and on this track she swaps her usual guitar playing for sounds of the mandolin and Weisenborn. As a songwriter and producer, Kayla grew up playing music in Christchurch in New Zealand, and from a young age was heavily involved with various live acts over a range of genres and settings in the New Zealand music community. And so she continues to work with musicians and acts around the country. Her partner, Sarah, is an award-winning singer and songwriter. She's also a New Zealand Golden Guitar Award finalist and won the DAG Songwriting Scholarship to Australia, which was sponsored by APRA. And add to that was a New Zealand Horizon Award nominee. Together, Kayla and Sarah live in Timaru in New Zealand, and they perform as the Songsmiths. They also operate a recording studio called Songsmith Studios. Connie Kiss Anderson here, and you're listening to Showcase Australia. Don't forget, for the latest updates, playlists and other information, do look me up on social media. I have two pages on Facebook, one for this program and one for me as a singer-songwriter. Coming up, let's take a listen to two tracks, one from Ben Walker and the other from Ashley Gall. Here's Ben Walker with Head in the Clouds.

Ashley Gould there, and the track was called At 21. Ashley is a rising star here in Australia. She was actually raised in a small town in Canada and made the life-changing decision to move to Australia on her own at just 19. Her love of music began early, having written and recorded her first album at just 9 years old in her dad's studio, and as such created a cherished family keepsake. She is a prolific songwriter, having written over 100 songs, and aims to inspire and connect with young women through her own life's ups and downs. This latest single called At 21 is a personal story about the power of trusting yourself. Before Ashley, we heard from Ben Walker with a new track called Head in the Clouds, and it's from his forthcoming album, A Place I Like to Go, and that forthcoming album is happening very soon. And this track was written at the Dag Sheep Station in Nundle with Luke O'Shea and Brendan Smoother. Ben says he was sitting outside during the Dag song retreat, and Luke and Brendan came up and joined him. He explained the idea, and before you know it, Luke had the guitar, and the song was written in 20 minutes. The track was produced, mixed, and mastered by Thomas Keating of Sing Sing Studios in Melbourne. Connie Kiss Anderson here, and you've been listening to Showcase Australia, where it has been my pleasure to introduce you to new singles out to Australian country radio, all by Aussie country music artists. Coming up, two tracks. We're going to hear from Corey Leggie with Rain Down on Me, and then Kerrigan LeBroy with his rendition of Lovesick Blues. Corey's track, Rain Down on Me, is the fifth single from his highly anticipated fourth studio album, and it was recorded with producer Nash Chambers and co-produced by Sid Green. It features Jimmy Wallace on piano, and Corey believes that this track will be a fan favourite for years to come. Corey originally came from Bega in New South Wales, but is now based in Wollongong. He's released 3 albums in 3 years, and that has resulted in international radio airplay as well as a slew of support slots for high-profile artists. In 2023, Corey recorded with Nash at Casey Chambers' Rabbit Hole Recording Studio, and then toured through Europe with shows in Netherlands, Germany and Belgium. He also recently performed standout shows at the Melbourne Guitar Show, the Western Australian Guitar Festival, and the Echuca Moama Winter Blues Festival. He was a top 10 finalist in the renowned Gympie Muster Talent Search in 2023, and he was awarded the Most Popular Musician or Instrumentalist at the 2024 Australian Country Music People's Choice Awards. And finally, a track from Kerrigan LeBroy, his rendition of Lovesick Blues. I've mentioned Kerrigan many a time. He's from Melbourne, and this is his 28th single that he's released since returning to the industry after raising a family of 6 children. He's currently on tour and playing at the New Mildura Country Music Festival. Since returning to the industry, he's not had 1 week where his music hasn't been in the charts. I do hope you enjoyed the program, and if you did, tune in same time, same channel next week. And until then, this is Connie Kiss Anderson signing off from Showcase Australia. As I always say, do be good, be safe. Keep your distance, wash your hands, and always love and be kind to your neighbour. I'll see you next week.

0: beautiful girl. That's what's the matter with me. I'm in love with a beautiful girl. She don't care about
1: me. It's time for Community Spotlight on 2 Hey FM.

0: So here we go. It's that time of the week. We're catching up with the Riverine Grazier about this week's edition. And today we've got Krista. How's your week been so far?
1: Oh, it is flat out, isn't it, Matt? God, you would think for somewhere apparently as small as Hay that we would all have plenty of leisure time, but it is just so busy. I don't know if it's footy season or there's always something on, isn't there?
0: It is, and that's why I always refer to the event guide that your office puts out. And I look at that and I just about go to meltdown mode, because what comes with all those events, as you know, is all the running around trying to capture whatever it is we can.
1: That's right. Yeah, your 2HFM calendar would look like our shared team calendar at the Grazier. It's just trying to be everywhere, and we are so lucky that we have people sending in their tennis notes and their footy notes, and you know, you can ring someone and say, can you please do a write-up? We're very, very lucky.
0: Yeah, one of the beauties about being in a small town.
1: Absolutely, but it's another, like, absolutely packed paper again. Front page story is all about the show. So obviously the show's on its way. It's almost that time of year again. So we're just about to get some warm weather and some wind, if it's almost showtime. But so the show committee has confirmed that there won't be any horse events this year, but there's still a heap of events on. Tertia's and Jill have spoken, and the story's on the front page. The Friday night sideshow alley, the reptile show, you know, the dog jumping, the farmer's challenge, all those things are listed in the story. So that's still a heap of stuff going on, just no horses this year, unfortunately. We also have, we're very proud, Kimberly has been accepted. She's one of only 10 journalists across Australia accepted into this year's Walkley Mentorship Program. So the Walkley Foundation will pair her up with an experienced journo so that she can continue to grow her stuff. So she's going to graduate from her uni studies this year as well. So it's a big year for Kimberly. The story inside the paper, did you know there's no jobs at Hayshire Council?
0: Wow.
1: You were speechless then for a while. That's the headline, no jobs at council. But what it's all about is that unlike many other councils in regional areas of the country, there's no vacancies. So council says that it's fully staffed at the moment, and they are pursuing what they call a grow within program. So they're not actively recruiting. They're looking to grow the capacity of the staff that they have. So that's good to know. We also have a lovely story. Wendy Heary was made a life member of the Hospital Auxiliary. So they had an event the other day, and they also let us know that this year alone, they have donated more than $18,000 worth of equipment and stuff that the hospital needs, which is enormous. So if anyone's interested in joining the Hospital Auxiliary, all the names, you know, read the story on page 3 and catch up with anyone there. I think they'd love some new volunteers. On the rural page, the fire summer risk, we have a chat about that. All the experts are saying it's going to be big, and if you have a weed problem like I do at my house, it's not hard to see that it'll be will be pretty flammable come spring and summer. But ironically, on the same page, our partners DJ Harrison's and Les's small engine repairs, you know, Les's, they both have yard and farm equipment in stock, ready to go, so you can whip a snipper the you know what out of your edges and keep that fire risk down. What else do we have? Oh, kids news. We had Clara Nelson went. She's one of the guides. She went to the zoo recently for a zoo snooze, a sleepover. She helped raise some money for one of the threatened species that the zoo, Taronga Zoo, looks after. So we've got that information there. And we'll hear more from Clara in the next couple of weeks too, because she was St. Mary's editor. Each year we sponsor a prize at St. Mary's School, and whoever wins that comes in and works with Tertia. So they become editor for a short time. And Tertia was out of her chair, away from her desk, and Clara was propped up there, all doing all her work. So I'm very keen to see what she's come up with. Yeah. Also, you were there as well, the Day to Remember event that was held at the Cenotaph in Loughlin Street. So that was a really moving service hosted by Hey RSL that we were both invited to. Held on Vietnam Veterans Day, but also commemorated the end of the Korean War and also VP Day, so Victory in the Pacific Day. That was really nice to see the schools involved, the community members that turned up. It was a lovely service. Again, Jenny Dwyer does a good commemoration, doesn't she?
0: Yeah.
1: Kimberly's features, two features this week. So she spoke to Julian Finch, who is one of our guest speakers for the business breakfast. But Julian is also, if you've lived in Hay for any amount of time and went to the public school, you will remember Mrs. Finch, Edna Finch, that used to come along and do school reading and some of the scripture classes. So Julian is actually her grandson, and he's been working with a few, he's a good supporter of the Grazier, but he's also a major sponsor of the Rodeo, couple of the footy clubs, I think. So Julian's going to be one of our guest speakers. So Kimberly caught up with him just to write a bit of a story and introduce, you know, his Hay roots and memories. And she also caught up with John Cronorn. So John lived in Hay as a kid, and he's got some ripper stories about childhood in Hay. He's now based in Deniliquin, and he's a big driver behind the Truckers Wall of Fame. So he had a good chat with Kimberly about all that too. Then it's our annual ram sale feature. Now, if you are like me and know next to nothing about sheep, other than lamb roast kind of expertise, the ram sale feature is just an eye-opener. The breeding and genetics and the work that goes into these rams is just incredible, absolutely incredible. So we've partnered with, I think we've got about six of the ram breeders around us, and to bring their ram sale info to you. There's Barunnell pages this week. Tertia went along to the Night Sky project over there in Barunnell. And then there's also a story that Kimberly's done about the possibility of data centres in Barunnell, which is a little bit controversial. But if you read the story, you can see that the Barunnell Council is kind of looking at all those, you know, the water use and the energy use. So that's all in the Barunnell page. Blast on the Past page is all about a hold-up at Bringagee Station by the Bushranger Blue Cap. And then one of my favourite things to read are the specials at Macca's. So speaking of lamb, Legs of Lamb's on special, $16.99 at Macca's this week. And there's also lamb, spinach and feta sausages. So they're $14.99. So that's gourmet food in an easy-to-cook way for $14.99 a kilo. Not bad.
0: And it also keeps all the lamb lovers out there very happy.
1: It does. And we were just talking about, preparing meals according to the weather. So if it's a lamb sausage, if the weather heat warms up, you can have that with a salad. And if it stays a bit cool, then you put that with mash and you're right either way. Anyway, enough about food. Sport. On to sport. The Cutters Grand Final. They went down 28-22. Now, they lost. This is the second time they have gone down in the final game of the season to Wagga City. But they are also the only team that beat Wagga City all season. So that would have been tough for them. Long trip home on the bus, I'm sure. But they'll be ready for their presentation night and back into the season next year. Flip side, the Lions had a one-point win on the weekend, so they're hanging in there and getting ready for some finals. Magpies were a bit more of mixed results. First grade and resis of their season's over. By now, surely their Mad Monday's over. But the league tag and women's tackle will potentially, will, I'm assuming, play finals. The under sevens, one of my grandkids was in the under sevens grand final, and they had a win under the coaching of Carly Fisher. So she's taking her, for, you know, her seniors league tag expertise and helping out the young ones. So not bad to learn a sport, start a sport and win a grand final all in the one season. And then also there's a really lovely photo with thanks to Hey Gun Club, really lovely photo on the back page of Vangel Haiti. He won the Mitchell Cup, which is a competition that the Gun Club run every year, and Lurleen and Justin Mitchell were both there to present it. So it's a really beautiful photo. So, yeah, I think that's... Have I run out of things to say? There's also, you know, there's the puzzle page and all the rest of it that's always in the paper. So I think that's about it. I will have forgotten something, I'm sure. I've forgotten something on the pages, but grab your copy.
0: Yeah, look, grab your copy. It's out today. And also a friendly reminder to make sure you go and download the Backcountry Bulletin to your phone, because you get those alerts, those news alerts, when breaking news happens or there's a weather alert or traffic alert, and it's really, really handy. I've got it on my phone and it helps me a hell of a lot. And you can also become a subscriber to the Riverine Grazier. Jump onto their website and find out all the details. Thanks, Krista. Have a great day and a great rest of the week.
1: Thanks very much, Matt. And I'll see you on the way to Macca's. We were
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3: A message from RAD.
0: Welcome to Community Spotlight for Wednesday, the 26th of August. Now, last Tuesday, the 18th of August, we were fortunate enough to attend A Day to Remember, which was held by the Hay RSL sub-branch. The end of the Korean War, Victory in the Pacific Day, and Vietnam Veterans Day was all celebrated on Tuesday, the 18th of August. We paid tribute, and today we bring you the rest of the live coverage from that event.
4: And Vice Captains Emma, Ben, Isabella and Eli to deliver a commemorative reading marking Victory in the Pacific Day.
5: Today we gather to remember Victory in the Pacific Day, also known as VP Day. On 15th of August 1945, news spread that Japan had accepted the Allied terms of surrender, bringing an end to the fighting in the Pacific during the Second World War. For Australia, this marked the end of nearly 6 years of conflict and the beginning of hope for peace. Today is a time to remember the courage, sacrifice and service of all those who lived through the war.
6: More than 1 million Australians served in the Second World War. Thousands fought in the Pacific, defending Australia and helping people across our region. Many served on land, at sea and in the air, while others supported the war efforts at home by working in factories, hospitals and communities. Many never returned to their families, and many who did carried the memories of war with them for the rest of their lives. We remember them with gratitude and respect.
7: Remembrance is more about looking back at history. It is about learning from the past and understanding the value of peace. It reminds us that freedom, kindness, and respect should never be taken for granted. As young Australians, we have the responsibility to honour those who came before us by showing compassion, standing up for one another and helping to build a future where differences are resolved through understanding rather than conflict.
8: Today, we give our thanks for generations who served our country and for families who supported them through times of hardship and loss. May we always remember their courage, their resilience and their hope for a better world. On this Victory and the Pacific Day, let us honour Let us honour their legacy by working together for peace, showing respect for others and never forgetting the sacrifices that made our lives today possible, lest we forget.
9: Finally, I invite our Hayward Memorial High School captains, vice-captains and representative Emily, Ryan, Miranda and Savannah to deliver a commemorative reading marking Vietnam Veterans Day.
10: Good morning, everyone. Today we gather to commemorate Vietnam Veterans Day and to honour the Australians who served during the Vietnam War. It is a day of remembrance, gratitude and reflection. A day to acknowledge the courage of those who answered their nation's call, the sacrifices they made, and the lasting impact of their service. Australia's involvement in the Vietnam War lasted from 1962 until 1973. During that time, around 60,000 Australians served in Vietnam. They served with distinction in the Army, Navy and Air Force, often in challenging and unfamiliar conditions. More than 3,000 Australians were wounded and 523 lost their lives.
11: Vietnam's Veterans Day is observed on the 18th of August, marking the anniversary of the Battle of Long Tan in 1966. On that day, a company of just 108 Australian and New Zealand soldiers faced a much larger opposition force in heavy rain and dense rubber plantations. Through extraordinary courage, discipline and teamwork, they held their ground. The Battle of Long Tan has become one of the most significant chapters in Australia's military history. But today is about far more than a single battle.
9: For many veterans, the greatest challenges began when they returned home. Some came back to a community divided over the war, and many did not receive the recognition or support they deserved. They carried not only the physical scars of conflict, but also the invisible wounds that can remain long after the fighting ends. In the years since, Australia has worked to better recognise the service and sacrifice of the Vietnam veterans and to ensure their contributions are honoured with the respect they have always deserved. As young Australians, we have the privilege and the responsibility to remember their stories. Remembrance is not only about looking back at history, it is about learning from it. It reminds us of the value of peace, the cost of conflict, and the importance of supporting those who serve our nation.
10: Today, we honour not only those who served in Vietnam, but also those families, whose strength and sacrifices often went unseen. We remember those who never returned, those who came home changed by their experiences, and those who continue to carry the legacy of their service. May we never take for granted the freedoms we enjoy today. May we continue to build the nation that values courage, compassion, and understanding. And may we always remember those services who has helped shape the Australia we know today, lest we forget.
9: The cenotaph will now be the focus of our wreath laying. Each year, members of our community are invited to lay tributes as a formal sign of respect towards all those who paid the ultimate sacrifice in our armed services. Anybody wishing to lay a tribute this morning, I invite you to do so now. I now invite St Mary's Parish School Relieving Principal Terry Westblade to offer the Lord's Prayer.
12: Father, the Son, and the Holy Spirit. Amen. Our Father, who art in heaven, hallowed be thy name. Thy kingdom come, thy will be done on earth as it is in heaven. Give us this day our daily bread, and forgive us our trespasses, as we forgive those who trespass against us. And lead us not into temptation, but deliver us from evil. Amen. In the name of the Father.
9: It is my pleasure to invite to recite the Ode for the Fallen, Lance Corporal Paul Edwards. Following the ode will be the sounding of the last post, followed by 1 minute of reflective silence. At the conclusion of the minute's silence, the reveille will be sounded.
13: They shall grow not old, as we that are left grow old. Age shall not weary them, nor the years condemn. At the going down of the sun, and in the morning, we will remember them, lest we forget

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2: So welcome back. Great to have your company today on Community Spotlight. Something exciting is coming up here in Hay to do with the business world. It's a business breakfast being hosted by the River and Grazier. We've got Krista here to tell us all about it. Now, Krista, this has been in the makings for quite some time.
3: I think you and I have discussed this for probably the last 12 months, haven't we? I know I've been bugging the team in my office about we should do this. We decided just to jump in and do it. And it was a good opportunity, I suppose, with the new Wallaroo Kitchen Cafe opening. I'd spoken previously to Kathy over at Sheer Outback, and she was happy for us to have there, but they weren't doing breakfasts at the time. So this has just worked out. So it must be fate for us to hold the first one and see how it goes, have a try and see what happens.
2: Yeah, look, and I feel like, Krista, I feel like the timing is right.
3: Well, I hope so. And we tried to get a couple of speakers that were not, you know, that people knew or that were going to be useful, so that when you leave the breakfast, you've actually got some knowledge or some inspiration or a bit of excitement about what you could do next. So Julian Finch is from Finch Financial. He's been a great supporter of the Grazier. I've also worked with him personally. Like, he's helped me with my finance and many other people that I know as well. So he works in Hay. And once you kind of get through that knowing him stage, then it's very easy to flick an email and say, this is what I'm looking at. I need to refinance this to be able to do that. And he then goes to the lenders on your behalf and sorts it all out. Now, that has never cost me anything because he is paid by the lenders, but he knows them. So you and I can't ring up the bank and negotiate a new mortgage very easily. But because he physically knows the people that are sitting in those decision-making sections of Commonwealth Bank or whichever bank you're with, yeah, it's just good to have him on your side. But what he's actually going to come and talk about is managing ATO payments, cash flow and those kind of things, and some better ways to do it. So that's what I'm very keen to hear about, because it feels like you just turn around and your BASS is due and you've got to find that BASS money all over again, and now it's super and all the rest. So I'm keen to listen to that, see if I can get some strategies about, you know, smoothing out those payments a bit. Then we've got Beck Bunyan. So if anyone's been to a Beck Bunyan wedding or service, they are absolute crackers. So I'm counting on her to bring that energy, because she's such a great speaker. But she's also going to talk about, like, the power of collaboration and what Hay Women's Network has been able to do as far as bring people together just for no reason, a little bit like this business breakfast. It's not anything that's going to be membership-based, or it'll pop up whenever we have the spare time to organise one, and whenever we have people willing to do a 10-minute talk, which is what these three guest speakers are going to do, just 10-minute talks. So that's what Beck's going to do. And then Sarah Larris is going to come along. So she's had a really interesting journey with Two Billy Buttons, because she started from home and she was selling online and had a bit of a website and would, you know, run down the post office and post all those beautiful toys away. Then she popped up in that gorgeous retail space that she shares with Foodie Friends. And then it's like full circle moment, because she's just relaunched her website again and has gone back to doing mail orders and all sorts of things. So she's going to just talk about what all that's been like for her. So what I'm hoping is that people can then feel like they can ask questions, as in like, well, who did you work, where do you get photos? Who takes nice photos like the ones that are on Sarah's website because they're beautiful? How can I manage business payments better so that I'm not always like scratching for coin? And how can we all work together a bit better? You know, if someone... Chances are, if you're struggling with an area of your business, someone else is as well. So maybe you can chat it out. So that's just, it's just conversation over coffee, the 10-minute talks from the three guest speakers, and an excuse to have breakfast at Joe's Wallaroo Kitchen. So that's pretty much the whole aim, is bring people together. It'd be really great to see some tradies there just from that ATO BAS point of view. It's not just for Main Street or retail businesses. You can get tickets at the Grazier office or you can buy them online. It's not just for Main Street or retail businesses. You can get tickets at the Grazier office or you can buy them online.

0: all get a bit of a burst of inspiration and a bit of knowledge while we're there. Anything that we can do to make small business a little bit easier, because I don't know about you, but I'm pretty sure, you know, everyone's feeling the pinch at the moment, workload-wise, cash flow-wise. So if we can all just get together and maybe realise we're not working in isolation, that might be nice as well.
1: Yeah, look, Krista, it's such a great idea. And what I really like about it, apart from the guest speakers, is that it's a breakfast. Many business people just fly out the door, maybe just have a coffee and don't even eat. So it's so good that it's a breakfast. You can sit down and have those intelligent conversations about business, because as you said, doing business now in this climate is very, very different even to just what it was like last year.
0: Yeah, it seems to feel a lot different to even 12 months ago, doesn't it? Like it feels busier. It feels a lot more stressful, maybe.
1: Yeah.
0: We're not going to get deep into the psychology of it, but if we can get together for a breakfast, so the breakfast goes from 7:30 till 9. If you're there for half an hour and you only listen to the one person you want and then you need to leave, then that's fine. No one's going to be stapled to their chair. If you want to hang around, if you've got deep into conversation with someone and you huddle in the corner, I'm sure Sheer Outback won't mind, you know, they'll serve you up another coffee. I think it's time. Like, let's end the year well. We're all probably in the middle of finishing off our financial year and it's scary. So if there's a way that we can make it easier on ourselves, then let's get together and do it.
1: Yeah, and I guess it's a good opportunity to remind the listeners, so Krista, what date is it on?
0: Oh, that's probably a great idea, Matt. So it's Friday, September 11. It's 7:30 until 9, or until such time as the conversation runs out, at Joe Wilson's Wallaroo Kitchen Cafe at Sheer Outback. We'd love to see you there.
1: Yeah. Thanks for the update, and it's going to be a great event. And I encourage you, if you're a business owner out there, or you're maybe looking at even starting a business this year or next year, this is the perfect opportunity to talk to people that have done it and to talk to people that can help you get on the way. So thanks for coming in, Krista, to tell us all about it.
0: No worries. Thanks, Matt. See you there.

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2: I'm Alan Baskin. The federal government says the latest inflation data shows promising results in the wake of global uncertainty. New figures reveal consumer prices grew 3.5%, which is lower than the June reading. But the result is still above the Reserve Bank's target, meaning an interest rate rise is not off the cards. Treasurer Jim Chalmers believes inflation is showing signs of moderating, but there's more work to do.
3: Now, we know Australians are under pressure, but more than acknowledging that, we're acting on that. Cutting taxes, providing cost of living relief, making the housing market fairer for first home buyers.
2: A regional Victorian community has observed a minute of silence to honour the two officers killed in the Porpunkha shootout a year on from the tragedy. Mosaic portraits of the fallen officers have been unveiled within two permanent memorial gardens at Bright and Wangaratta. Police Chief Commissioner Mike Bush has praised their dedication and commitment at a formal service held at Bright.
4: What happened shortly thereafter marks one of the most tragic days in Victoria police history.
2: The Prime Minister is hoping to settle on a new suite of rules governing the construction of data centres across the country. States and territories will have to consider where the facilities are located, along with their energy and water use. National Cabinet will also discuss the gun buyback scheme and progress on a plan to address domestic violence consistently across all jurisdictions. Federal Labor MP Luke Gosling will step aside from a special envoy role after he was charged with breaching his bail conditions. He's due to face court next month, accused of attacking the Northern Territory Administrator at a function in Darwin in

0: July. The 54-year-old denies all of the allegations, but says he's stepping down to avoid the issue becoming a distraction for the government. South Australian authorities say a red fox is among five new suspected events of H5 bird flu in the state. Samples have been sent to Australia's National Testing Facility for confirmation. There are almost 200 cases of the deadly bird flu variant in South Australia. The Royal Commission into Anti-Semitism will deliver its final report 4 days later than originally planned to avoid distracting from the anniversary of the Bondi terror attack. The inquiry has held its final day of hearings with Commissioner Virginia Bell to hand down her recommendations on December the 18th. The opposition maintains the hearing window should be extended to hear from other key people. E-bike riders will not be forced to take out insurance in New South Wales. Mark Transfield reports.
1: The insurance decision comes despite an increase in the number of cycling crashes. The government's accepted the recommendations of a report which has found the cost of insuring the devices would outweigh the potential benefits. State Productivity Commissioner Peter Actistrat says a compulsory insurance scheme would punish legitimate users.
2: The best way to address this issue is through increased education and enforcement, targeting unsafe behaviour and eliminating illegal devices.
0: This is AIR National News. Coach Michael Maguire has fronted Brisbane Broncos superstar Reece Walsh after a controversial social media interaction. The injured fullback liked a post which was highly critical of the decision to deny Adam Reynolds a farewell game. The Broncos sacked prop Marty Taupau last year for a similar incident, but Maguire denies it represents double standards.
3: I spoke to Reece this morning. Yep. We went through it, two different scenarios. I understand that there's a light there, social media, but you know, we've had that conversation and he realises that the way social media moves very quickly.
0: In AFL, former Coleman medal winner Jesse Hogan hasn't been offered a new contract by the GWS Giants. The 31-year-old forward has been linked with both Collingwood and Gold Coast. The Aussie preparations continue for next week's US Open. Air Sport's Paul Walsh has details.
4: Australians James Duckworth and Linky Hijikata have continued their strong preparation for next week's US Open by making it through to the round of 16 at the Winston-Salem Open in North Carolina. Duckworth defeated the sixth seed Mariano Navoni in straight sets, while Hijikata took three sets to overcome the fifth seed Rafael Collignon. Adam Walton and Cruz Hewitt were both defeated in their second round matches, with Hewitt making it through to his second round match in an open event and halving his world ranking in 3 months. Paul Walsh for Air Sport.
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6: Welcome to The World on Wednesday, the 26th of August. I'm Sean Bindley from Australian Independent Radio News. The Empire State Building will glow pink this evening in tribute to Dolly Parton, a nod to her iconic hit 9 to 5, as the world mourns the country music legend's death at the age of 80. Parton died on Tuesday in Nashville, Tennessee. US President Donald Trump has ordered American flags lowered across the country for a week in her honour. Tributes have been pouring in from across the entertainment world and the political spectrum. Mitch McCann reports from New York.
7: One of the first tributes that we actually saw a short time ago was from the US President Donald Trump, who posted on Truth Social about Dolly Parton. He wrote, "There has never been anyone like her and never will. In her honour, I am lowering the American flag throughout the US for 1 week, beginning tonight at 6 p.m. Rest in peace, Dolly." Carole King, who sings the song It's Too Late and You've Got a Friend, she said, "My heart is breaking. In addition to her musical talent, she was an exemplary human being." And I think one of the interesting things that I've learned about Dolly Parton is that she was strictly nonpartisan when it came to politics, which seems rather refreshing living in the United States today.
6: Canada has announced retaliatory tariffs on nearly $20 billion worth of American goods, striking back after Washington imposed 50% duties on Canadian exports over the weekend. The US president responded on social media, accusing Canada of having ripped off the United States for decades and calling it the most difficult country to negotiate with. The counter tariffs, covering some 700 products, including steel, dairy and electronics, take effect on the 8th of September, backed by a support package worth more than $5 billion for affected workers and businesses. Nick Harper is in Washington.
8: President Trump posted a few times earlier today, ahead of that announcement coming out of Canada. In those posts, he said that Canada had been ripping off the US for decades, also saying that Canada was easily the most difficult and unreasonable country to work with. And then a strange post in which he said that the US was considering changing the name of Lake Ontario that borders the US and Canada and changing it to Lake America because, he said, he didn't think the US would be doing much business with Ontario any longer. She was speaking to reporters just outside of the White House. Now, she refused to give any direct answers about what we had heard from Canada, but she did say that Canada was a very important trading partner. She also said that based on her experience, the president's decisions always work out in the trade realm. And she said when negotiations between the two countries had finally been finished, she thought the US would be in a much better spot. Her answers seem to be slightly out of step with reality, considering what we'd heard from Canada during the course of the day and that ramping up of rhetoric.
6: Pakistan says significant progress has been made in efforts to end the war between the United States and Iran after the country's army chief and interior minister held a day of talks in Tehran on Monday. The 60-day peace framework set out in the Islamabad Memorandum of Understanding, signed in June by Pakistan, Iran and the US, lapsed in mid-August without renewal, with Tehran saying Washington had failed to meet its conditions. Pakistan is now pushing to bring both sides back to the negotiating table. Here are Mustafa reports from Islamabad.
9: Taking to the social media platform X, the country's interior minister Mohsin Naqvi, who was part of the Pakistani delegation and who travelled with the country's chief of defence forces on Monday to Tehran, has stated that significant progress has made with regards to Iran-US talks. He clearly did not outline what sort of progress, but he did talk about that there were discussions with regards to the Iranian, with regards to the reopening of the Strait of Hormuz, which is a major point of contention between the warring parties. The Pakistani delegation held extensive meetings. Experts who we have been speaking to in the capital are telling us that the presence of country's army chief, Asim Munir, in those talks was significant because he's someone who's close to the U.S. President Donald Trump. He also held a call with the U.S. President Donald Trump while making a trip to Tehran on Monday. And according to diplomatic sources, we are hearing that in that call, he has held discussions with the president about the tensions revolving around the Strait of Hormuz and the other issues.
6: After U.S. Treasury Secretary Scott Bessent said on Monday the country would launch an economic onslaught against Iran's financial connections around the globe, Dmitry Zananikov, commodities editor for Europe, Middle East and Africa, explains how sanctions are less likely to choke off Iran's lifeline, including oil purchases from Canada, than the U.S. naval blockade.
10: So the markets have been focusing in the past 24 hours on the announcement by U.S. Treasury Secretary Scott Bessent of new measures against Iranian oil industry, against Iran in general, and partners who are helping facilitate purchases of Iranian oil and its financial system. The consensus in the market that sanctions are, the new announced measures are pretty weak because we haven't seen any big name or institution placed on the list. China has been the main buyer of Iranian oil for the past decade and has said it would continue cooperation. And essentially, China has ring-fenced its institution from any U.S. sanctions. Anyone who is buying Iranian oil, the refiners and institutions which help fund those purchases, they don't have any U.S. exposure. So they are essentially isolated from the global financial system. However, there is another very important story happening in parallel here, and it has nothing to do with the sanctions itself. Since the U.S. military has reestablished a physical blockade of Iranian oil in the Gulf, very little, possibly no tankers at all, with Iranian oil have reached the global markets. And so it has been going on for 6 weeks. And as we know, oil is the lifeline of the Iranian economy. Iran has been under U.S. sanctions and then lately under European Union sanctions for over 40 years, and it has survived this pressure for a long, long time. However, we've never faced a moment when all of Iranian oil was isolated and not flowing. Yes, there have been sanctions, but oil has always been leaking into the global market one way or another. So this is what the oil markets are currently talking about, how long Iran can last with no oil revenues at all, how exactly this military blockade of Iranian exports works. Is it far away from the Iranian shore? Is it quite close to the Iranian shore? And what Iran can do to put an end to this and resume oil exports? These are the key questions that are currently worrying the oil markets.
6: India's National Security Advisor Ajit Doval has met Chinese Vice President Han Zhen in Beijing ahead of the 25th round of Special Representatives' boundary talks on Tuesday. The discussions come as both sides seek to resolve the standoff that began along their disputed frontier in 2020, with India saying peace along the border is a prerequisite for broader ties, while Beijing has pushed to move the relationship forward. The talks are seen as crucial ahead of an expected visit by Chinese President Xi Jinping to New Delhi for the BRICS summit next month. Nihar Punia reports from New Delhi.
11: China has been saying for many years now that one incident shouldn't drag the entire relationship down. But India's position has been that what happened at that border has very much defined this relationship for several years now. And it maintains that to have a relationship that is prosperous, that is one that is built on mutual trust, the border needs to be peaceful and the border needs to go back to pre-2020 levels. And to do that, it's Mr. Doval's remit to talk about, buffer zones that were set up where disengagement has happened. We have seen both sides talk about doing more, though, trying to resume, more on the economic front, trying to make this a more robust economic relationship. And in the past, when the two leaders have met, that has been the point at which, major agreements have been announced.
6: Finally, Mumbai has recorded barely half its normal August monsoon rainfall, with just 286 millimetres falling in the first 19 days of the month, against an average of more than 560. The dry spell follows a record wet July, when the city received more than 1,400 millimetres, well above the monthly norm, and patchy rain and overcast skies continued on the evening of Monday, the 24th of August. Across India more broadly, forecasters warn the overall monsoon season could end up significantly below average. Rebecca Bunton reports from Mumbai.
12: It looks like India is on track for its weakest monsoon in almost two decades. Rainfall is expected to end the season at about 15% below the long-term average. That's the lowest since 2009, and that's according to the news agency Reuters, citing two senior Weather Department sources.
6: That's the world for today.
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0: Here's Sport Australia Second Edition. I'm Alan Baskin. Broncos coach Michael Maguire denies he forced club captain Adam Reynolds into early retirement. Reynolds initially suggested it was a call of Madge and the medical staff to rule him out of their last two games. Maguire says it was Reynolds who made the call.
15: He basically said to me, I think it's time, Madge. Yeah, and that's how it went. Yeah, and I respect that. I'd love to see him play. I'd love to see him roll out there and be in front of our 40,000 fans and 50,000 fans like we would. But there comes a time where he just said the body's had its time and he just couldn't get to the end point to have that last little fairy tale.
0: Melbourne Storm coach Craig Bellamy is in unfamiliar territory, having missed the NRL finals for the first time since 2010. They'll take on the Broncos in Brisbane in their second last game of the season. Bellamy says it does feel a bit strange to be playing a dead rubber.
16: We're not going to be playing in September, so like I say, at the end of the day, when we realise that, well, now it's just a matter of finishing off the year strong.
0: Still with NRL, the Bulldogs have fended off rivals to re-sign gun back rower Jacob Preston for another 4 years. The 24-year-old will stay at Belmore until at least the end of 2031. Lions coach Chris Fagan faces one of the toughest selection calls of his career ahead of next week's AFL qualifier against the Swans. Sarah Patterson has that story.
14: Lions co-captain Hugh McCluggage is expected to overcome a calf injury and be available for the SCG blockbuster on Saturday week. But that means Fagan and the Brisbane match committee will need to leave somebody out of the side which hammered Collingwood last Friday night. Darcy Gardner and Ty Gallop are among the possible candidates, though Darcy Ford, Jared Berry or Levi Ashcroft could also be up for consideration. Whatever the decision, it certainly won't be an easy one. Sarah Patterson, S Sport.
0: James Hurd admits he'd still like to coach but doesn't know what his next move in football will be. The Brownlow medalist says he and new Essendon coach Mark McVeigh spoke throughout the process before his former teammate got the job. Hurd says he's still got the spark to coach, even at another club.
17: Potentially, yeah. Yeah, there's been a couple reached out over the last few weeks before this and... That is potentially, but as I said, the dust hasn't quite settled on this one yet. It's Mark's moment and, I'll have a go and have a good think about what I'm doing.
0: Port Adelaide chairman David Koch insists the club is doing everything it can to get the best possible deal for Zach Butters. The 25-year-old announced on Monday he wants to be traded back to Victoria. Geelong, the Bulldogs and Richmond are reportedly the three clubs in the running to land Butters. Koch says they're working hard to get an appropriate deal sorted.
18: We want the very best outcome for Zach and we want the very best outcome for Port Adelaide. Every Port Adelaide supporter just cannot question the effort, the commitment, the values of Zach to the Port Adelaide Football Club.
0: The Wallabies are not expecting a warm welcome in Argentina this weekend when they take on the Pumas. Australia's last tour in 2024 saw the Wallabies win a controversial first test before conceding their worst ever loss. Wallabies and Western Force fly half Ben Donaldson says there won't be a red carpet.
19: I played in Argentina before and every stadium you play and it's very hostile. It's an awesome experience and the supporters are so passionate. Hopefully if selected, just going to embrace the experience, embrace the challenge and I think it should be pretty cool.
0: Tennis and the Aussie preparations for next week's US Open continue. Air Sport's Paul Walsh has the details.
4: Australians James Duckworth and Linky Hijikata have continued their strong preparation for next week's US Open by making it through to the round of 16 at the Winston-Salem Open in North Carolina. Duckworth defeated the sixth-seed Mariano Navoni in straight sets, while Hijikata took three sets to overcome the fifth-seed Rafael Collignon. Adam Walton and Cruz Hewitt were both defeated in their second-round matches, with Hewitt making it through to his second-round match in an open event and halving his world ranking in 3 months. In US Open qualifying, Chris O'Connell, Tristan Schoolkate, Storm Hunter and Priscilla Hahn are still in calculations with 2 rounds to play. Paul Walsh for Air Sport.
0: English cricket captain Joe Root admits he's frustrated with the team's off-field behaviour after yet another nightclub-related incident. Bowler Brighton Kaas has been dropped from their squad for their second test against Pakistan after being handcuffed outside a nightclub. Root says he's sick of the drama.
20: If I'm being brutally honest, I'm really hacked up. I'm really disappointed. It's not the isolated incident itself. I think it's the fact that we continually keep making stupid mistakes away from the game, and it's detracting from what we're doing on the field.
0: Celtic has given up a 4-goal aggregate lead to miss out on Champions League qualification. The Scottish giant has lost the second leg of its playoff 5-1 against Austrian side LASK. This is Air Sports Australia.
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5: It will be falling to between 8 and 4 overnight, then into tomorrow sunny and 17, Friday 19 and partly cloudy, Saturday sunny and 19, and Sunday also 19 and sunny. Have a good evening. 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
2: I'm Alan Baskin. The federal government says the latest inflation data shows promising results in the wake of global uncertainty. New figures reveal consumer prices grew 3.5%, which is lower than the June reading. But the result is still above the Reserve Bank's target, meaning an interest rate rise is not off the cards. Treasurer Jim Chalmers believes inflation is showing signs of moderating, but there's more work to do.
3: Now, we know Australians are under pressure, but more than acknowledging that, we're acting on that, cutting taxes, providing cost of living relief, making the housing market fairer for first home buyers.
2: A regional Victorian community has observed a minute of silence to honour the two officers killed in the Porepunkah shootout a year on from the tragedy. Mosaic portraits of the fallen officers have been unveiled within two permanent memorial gardens at Bright and Wangaratta. Police Chief Commissioner Mike Bush has praised their dedication and commitment at a formal service held at Bright.
4: What happened shortly thereafter marks one of the most tragic days in Victoria police history.
2: The Prime Minister is hoping to settle on a new suite of rules governing the construction of data centres across the country. States and territories will have to consider where the facilities are located, along with their energy and water use. National Cabinet will also discuss the gun buyback scheme and progress on a plan to address domestic violence consistently across all jurisdictions. Federal Labor MP Luke Gosling will step aside from a special envoy role after he was charged with breaching his bail conditions. He's due to face court next month, accused of attacking the Northern Territory Administrator at a function in Darwin in July. The 54-year-old denies all of the allegations, but says he's stepping down to avoid the issue becoming a distraction for the government. South Australian authorities say a red fox is among 5 new suspected events of H5 bird flu in the state. Samples have been sent to Australia's National Testing Facility for confirmation. There are almost 200 cases of the deadly bird flu variant in South Australia. The Royal Commission into Anti-Semitism will deliver its final report 4 days later than originally planned to avoid distracting from the anniversary of the Bondi terror attack. The inquiry has held its final day of hearings with Commissioner Virginia Bell to hand down her recommendations on December the 18th. The opposition maintains the hearing window should be extended to hear from other key people. E-bike riders will not be forced to take out insurance in New South Wales. Mark Transfield reports.
5: The insurance decision comes despite an increase in the number of cycling crashes. The government's accepted the recommendations of a report which has found the cost of insuring the devices would outweigh the potential benefits. State Productivity Commissioner Peter Actistrat says a compulsory insurance scheme would punish legitimate users.
6: The best way to address this issue is through increased education and enforcement, targeting unsafe behaviour and eliminating illegal devices.
2: This is AIR National News. Coach Michael Maguire has fronted Brisbane Broncos superstar Rhys Walsh after a controversial social media interaction. The injured fullback liked a post which was highly critical of the decision to deny Adam Reynolds a farewell game. The Broncos sacked prop Marty Tapau last year for a similar incident, but Maguire denies it represents double standards.
7: I spoke to Rhys this morning. Yep. We went through it, two different scenarios. I understand that there's a light there, social media, but you know, we've had that conversation and he realises that the way social media moves very quickly.
2: In AFL, former Coleman medal winner Jesse Hogan hasn't been offered a new contract by the GWS Giants. The 31-year-old forward has been linked with both Collingwood and Gold Coast. The Aussie preparations continue for next week's US Open. Air Sport's Paul Walsh has details.
8: Australians James Duckworth and Linky Hijikata have continued their strong preparation for next week's US Open by making it through to the round of 16 at the Winston-Salem Open in North Carolina. Duckworth defeated the sixth seed Mariano Navoni in straight sets, while Hijikata took three sets to overcome the fifth seed Rafael Collignon. Adam Walton and Cruz Hewitt were both defeated in their second round matches, with Hewitt making it through to his second round match in an open event and halving his world ranking in 3 months. Paul Walsh for Air Sport.
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10: Welcome to The World on Wednesday, the 26th of August. I'm Sean Bindley from Australian Independent Radio News. The Empire State Building will glow pink this evening in tribute to Dolly Parton, a nod to her iconic hit 9 to 5, as the world mourns the country music legend's death at the age of 80. Parton died on Tuesday in Nashville, Tennessee. US President Donald Trump has ordered American flags lowered across the country for a week in her honour. Tributes have been pouring in from across the entertainment world and the political spectrum. Mitch McCann reports from New York.
11: One of the first tributes that we actually saw a short time ago was from the US President Donald Trump, who posted on Truth Social about Dolly Parton. He wrote, "There has never been anyone like her and never will. In her honour, I am lowering the American flag throughout the US for 1 week, beginning tonight at 6 p.m. Rest in peace, Dolly." Carole King, who sings the song It's Too Late and You've Got a Friend, she said, "My heart is breaking. In addition to her musical talent, she was an exemplary human being." And I think one of the interesting things that I've learned about Dolly Parton is that she was strictly nonpartisan when it came to politics, which seems rather refreshing living in the United States today.
10: Canada has announced retaliatory tariffs on nearly $20 billion worth of American goods, striking back after Washington imposed 50% duties on Canadian exports over the weekend. The US president responded on social media, accusing Canada of having ripped off the United States for decades and calling it the most difficult country to negotiate with. The counter tariffs, covering some 700 products, including steel, dairy and electronics, take effect on the 8th of September, backed by a support package worth more than $5 billion for affected workers and businesses. Nick Harper is in Washington.
12: President Trump posted a few times earlier today ahead of that announcement coming out of Canada. In those posts, he said that Canada had been ripping off the US for decades, also saying that Canada was easily the most difficult and unreasonable country to work with. And then a strange post in which he said that the US was considering changing the name of Lake Ontario that borders the US and Canada and changing it to Lake America because, he said, he didn't think the US would be doing much business with Ontario any longer. She was speaking to reporters just outside of the White House. Now, she refused to give any direct answers about what we had heard from Canada, but she did say that Canada was a very important trading partner. She also said that, based on her experience, the president's decisions always work out in the trade realm. And she said when negotiations between the two countries had finally been finished, she thought the US would be in a much better spot. Her answers seem to be slightly out of step with reality, considering what we'd heard from Canada during the course of the day and that ramping up of rhetoric.
10: Pakistan says significant progress has been made in efforts to end the war between the United States and Iran after the country's army chief and interior minister held a day of talks in Tehran on Monday. The 60-day peace framework set out in the Islamabad Memorandum of Understanding, signed in June by Pakistan, Iran and the US, lapsed in mid-August without renewal, with Tehran saying Washington had failed to meet its conditions. Pakistan is now pushing to bring both sides back to the negotiating table. Here are Mustafa reports from Islamabad.
13: Taking to the social media platform X, the country's Interior Minister Mohsin Naqvi, who was part of the Pakistani delegation and who travelled with the country's Chief of Defence Forces on Monday to Tehran, has stated that significant progress has made with regards to Iran-US talks. He clearly did not outline what sort of progress, but he did talk about that there were discussions with regards to the Iranian, with regards to the reopening of the Strait of Hormuz, which is a major point of contention between the warring parties. The Pakistani delegation held extensive meetings. Experts who we have been speaking to in the capital are telling us that the presence of country's army chief, Asim Munir, in those talks was significant because he's someone who's close to the U.S. President Donald Trump. He also held a call with the U.S. President Donald Trump while making a trip to Tehran on Monday. And according to diplomatic sources, we are hearing that in that call, he has held discussions with the president about the tensions revolving around the Strait of Hormuz and the other issues.
10: After U.S. Treasury Secretary Scott Bessent said on Monday the country would launch an economic onslaught against Iran's financial connections around the globe, Dmitry Zananikov, commodities editor for Europe, Middle East and Africa, explains how sanctions are less likely to choke off Iran's lifeline, including oil purchases from Canada, than the U.S. naval blockade.
14: So the markets have been focusing in the past 24 hours on the announcement by U.S. Treasury Secretary Scott Bessent of new measures against Iranian oil industry, against Iran in general, and partners who are helping facilitate purchases of Iranian oil and its financial system. The consensus in the market that sanctions are the new announced measures are pretty weak because we haven't seen any big name or institution placed on the list. China has been the main buyer of Iranian oil for the past decade and has said it would continue cooperation. And essentially, China has ring-fenced its institution from any U.S. sanctions. Anyone who is buying Iranian oil, the refiners and institutions which help fund those purchases, they don't have any U.S. exposure. So they are essentially isolated from the global financial system. However, there is another very important story happening in parallel here, and it has nothing to do with the sanctions itself. Since the U.S. military has reestablished a physical blockade of Iranian oil in the Gulf, very little, possibly no tankers at all, with Iranian oil have reached the global markets. And so it has been going on for 6 weeks. And as we know, oil is the lifeline of the Iranian economy. Iran has been under U.S. sanctions and then lately under European Union sanctions for over 40 years. And it has survived this pressure for a long, long time. However, we've never faced a moment when all of Iranian oil was isolated and not flowing. Yes, there have been sanctions, but oil has always been leaking into the global market one way or another. So this is what the oil markets are currently talking about, how long Iran can last with no oil revenues at all, how exactly this military blockade of Iranian exports works. Is it far away from the Iranian shore? Is it quite close to the Iranian shore? And what Iran can do to put an end to this and resume oil exports? These are the key questions that are currently worrying the oil markets.
10: India's National Security Advisor, Ajit Doval, has met Chinese Vice President Han Zhen in Beijing ahead of the 25th round of Special Representatives' boundary talks on Tuesday. The discussions come as both sides seek to resolve the standoff that began along their disputed frontier in 2020, with India saying peace along the border is a prerequisite for broader ties, while Beijing has pushed to move the relationship forward. The talks are seen as crucial ahead of an expected visit by Chinese President Xi Jinping to New Delhi for the BRICS summit next month. Neha Punia reports from New Delhi.
15: China has been saying for many years now that one incident shouldn't drag the entire relationship down. But India's position has been that what happened at that border has very much defined this relationship for several years now. And it maintains that to have a relationship that is prosperous, that is one that is built on mutual trust, the border needs to be peaceful and the border needs to go back to pre-2020 levels. levels. And to do that, it's Mr. Doval's remit to talk about, you know, buffer zones that were set up where disengagement has happened. We have seen both sides talk about doing more, though, trying to resume, you know, more on the economic front, trying to make this a more robust economic relationship. And in the past, when the two leaders have met, that has been the point at which, you know, major agreements have been announced.
10: Finally, Mumbai has recorded barely half its normal August monsoon rainfall, with just 286 millimetres falling in the first 19 days of the month, against an average of more than 560. The dry spell follows a record wet July, when the city received more than 1,400 millimetres, well above the monthly norm, and patchy rain and overcast skies continued on the evening of Monday, the 24th of August. Across India more broadly, forecasters warn the overall monsoon season could end up significantly below average. Rebecca Bunton reports from Mumbai.
16: It looks like India is on track for its weakest monsoon in almost two decades. Rainfall is expected to end the season at about 15% below the long-term average. That's the lowest since 2009, and that's according to the news agency Reuters, citing two senior Weather Department sources.
10: That's the world for today.
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2: Here, Sport Australia, second edition. I'm Alan Baskin. Broncos coach Michael Maguire denies he forced club captain Adam Reynolds into early retirement. Reynolds initially suggested it was a call of Madge and the medical staff to rule him out of their last two games. Maguire says it was Reynolds who made the call.
19: He basically said to me, I think it's time, Madge. You know, and that's how it went. You know, and I respect that. You know, I'd love to see him play. I'd love to see him roll out there and be in front of our 40,000 fans and 50,000 fans like we all would. But there comes a time where he just said the body's had its time and, you know, he just couldn't get to the end point to have that last little fairy tale.
2: Melbourne Storm coach Craig Bellamy is in unfamiliar territory, having missed the NRL finals for the first time since 2010. They'll take on the Broncos in Brisbane in their second last game of the season. Bellamy says it does feel a bit strange to be playing a dead rubber.
20: We're not going to be playing in September, so, like I say, at the end of the day, when we realise that, well, now it's just a matter of finishing off the year strong.
2: Still with NRL, the Bulldogs have fended off rivals to re-sign gun back rower Jacob Preston for another 4 years. The 24-year-old will stay at Belmore until at least the end of 2031. Lions coach Chris Fagan faces one of the toughest selection calls of his career ahead of next week's AFL qualifier against the Swans. Sarah Patterson has that story.
21: Lions co-captain Hugh McCluggage is expected to overcome a calf injury and be available for the SCG blockbuster on Saturday week. But that means Fagan and the Brisbane match committee will need to leave somebody out of the side which hammered Collingwood last Friday night. Darcy Gardner and Ty Gallup are among the possible candidates, though Darcy Ford, Jared Berry or Levi Ashcroft could also be up for consideration. Whatever the decision, it certainly won't be an easy one. Sarah Patterson, S-Sport.
2: James Hurd admits he'd still like to coach but doesn't know what his next move in football will be. The Brownlow medalist says he and new Essendon coach Mark McVeigh spoke throughout the process before his former teammate got the job. Hurd says he's still got the spark to coach, even at another club.
22: Potentially, yeah. Yeah, there's been a couple reached out over the last few weeks before this and... That is potentially, but as I said, the dust hasn't quite settled on this one yet. It's Mark's moment and, yeah, I'll have a go and have a good think about what I'm doing.
2: Port Adelaide chairman David Koch insists the club is doing everything it can to get the best possible deal for Zach Butters. The 25-year-old announced on Monday he wants to be traded back to Victoria. Geelong, the Bulldogs and Richmond are reportedly the three clubs in the running to land Butters. Koch says they're working hard to get an appropriate deal sorted.
23: We want the very best outcome for Zach and we want the very best outcome
0: for Port Adelaide. Every Port Adelaide supporter just cannot question the effort, the commitment, the values of Zach to the Port Adelaide Football Club.
2: The Wallabies are not expecting a warm welcome in Argentina this weekend when they take on the Pumas. Australia's last tour in 2024 saw the Wallabies win a controversial first test before conceding their worst ever loss. Wallabies and Western Force fly half Ben Donaldson says there won't be a red carpet.
1: I played in Argentina before, and every stadium you play in, it's very hostile. It's an awesome experience, and the supporters are so passionate. Hopefully, if selected, just going to embrace the experience, embrace the challenge, and yeah, I think it should be pretty cool.
2: Tennis and the Aussie preparations for next week's US Open continue. Air Sports' Paul Walsh has the details.
8: Australians James Duckworth and Linky Hijikata have continued their strong preparation for next week's US Open by making it through to the round of 16 at the Winston-Salem Open in North Carolina. Duckworth defeated the sixth seed Mariano Navoni in straight sets, while Hijikata took three sets to overcome the fifth seed Rafael Collignon. Adam Walton and Cruz Hewitt were both defeated in their second-round matches, with Hewitt making it through to his second-round match in an open event and halving his world ranking in 3 months. In US Open qualifying, Chris O'Connell, Tristan Schoolkate, Storm Hunter and Priscilla Hahn are still in calculations with 2 rounds to play. Paul Walsh for Air Sport.
2: English cricket captain Joe Root admits he's frustrated with the team's off-field behaviour after yet another nightclub-related incident. Bowler Brighton Kaas has been dropped from their squad for their second test against Pakistan after being handcuffed outside a nightclub. Root says he's sick of the drama.
18: If I'm being brutally honest, I'm really hacked up. I'm really disappointed. It's not the isolated incident itself. I think it's the fact that we continually keep making stupid mistakes away from the game, and it's detracting from what we're doing on the field.
2: Celtic has given up a 4-goal aggregate lead to miss out on Champions League qualification. The Scottish giant has lost the second leg of its playoff 5-1 against Austrian side LASK. This is Air Sports Australia.
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9: It will be falling to between 8 and 4 overnight, then into tomorrow sunny and 17, Friday 19 and partly cloudy, Saturday sunny and 19, and Sunday also 19 and sunny. Have a good evening. 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
13: Hello, welcome. 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I'm your host, Gavin Livermore. It's great to have you in the studio with me. Look, I tell you what, the lineup we've got this week is amazing. There is so much music. Well, still, got to try and fit it all into 3 hours. We've got single release anniversaries, album release anniversaries, debuts, some birthdays, some movie soundtracks. Oh, I tell you what, so much. We've got an album spotlight in there as well. That's coming up in about an hour and a half time. But anyhow, let's get straight into it. As we head you back to 1981, Kim Wilde, who is touring Australia next year. This one is a follow-up to Kids in America, her chart debut here in Australia, position 62 in this week of 1981. This is Checkered Love, the Essential 80s Radio Show.

Debuting at position 71 in the US Billboard Hot 100, and this week in 1981, Christopher Cross and Arthur's Theme, Eurogliders there as well. Tom Petty and the Heartbreakers now, back to 1989. I haven't heard this in, I'm not quite sure how long. This is Running Down a Dream, the Essential 80s Radio Show.

0: An Australian album chart debut this week at position 98 back in 1982 from the album Eye in the Sky, Alan Parsons Project, and the title track from that one, Pet Shop Boys there as well, It's a Sin from 1986. Stay with us. This week's Essential 80s radio show continues. Plenty more to come. We've got some birthdays, album releases, single releases, a posthumous birthday there as well. But starting off next hour, Hall & Oates saying You Make My Dreams.
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0: For staying with us with this week's Essential 80s radio show. From their ninth album debut on the US Billboard 200 album chart. The album is Voices. It was 1980, and this is Hall & Oates, and You Make My Dreams.

1981 with Australian chart debut, Billy Field, You Weren't In Love With Me, and the late Eric Carmen would have celebrated his birthday in this week. He passed away March this year. Wow, wasn't that long ago. As we continue, Madonna is celebrating her 66th birthday this week. This is Holiday, 1984, the Essential 80s Radio Show.

0: So many chart debuts and album releases. An Australian chart debut this week of 1982 at position 91 from the album All For One, Motels and Take the L. New Kids on the Block there as well released that album on the 12th of August 1988 with Hangin' Tough. Stay with us. This week's Essential 80s Radio Show continues. Plenty more to come. Another half hour to go yet.
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10: Volunteers are huge. 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
13: If you're not here, where would you be? 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
3: 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Sport might bring us together, but volunteers are the reason we stay connected. In this series, we're travelling across Australia to meet the extraordinary people who pitch in.
14: I think the future looks really bright because we're going to see a more vibrancy. 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
3: Put this one in the bullseye.
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0: Thanks for staying with us with this week's Essential 80s Radio Show. I'm your host, Gavin Livermore. As we continue taking a look back at all those chart debuts and album debuts and releases, and well, this one, the LP reached number one on the Australian album charts in this week in 1981. Of course, the album was Sirocco, Australian Crawl, just one of the tracks. This is Lakeside.

From 1980, an Australian chart debut, singing in the 80s, a Brisbane group. No, they were Sydney group, actually. The Monitors. Interestingly, they had two hits. Decided to release an album. Flop. That was it. Band disbanded. The whole everything just fell apart. Anyhow, let's continue. 1984, Bruce Springsteen, Cover Me, the Essential 80s Radio Show.

0: Certainly one of my favourites in the 1980s. That song reaching number one on the US Billboard Hot 100 from his album, Repeat Offender, back to 1989. Richard Marx, right here waiting. And he's back in Australia again late this year, December this year, playing the Mornington Peninsula with quite a number of artists. Kate Bush there as well, running up that hill. A UK single chart debut in this week of 1985. As we continue, well, we've got an album spotlight coming up next from Bon Jovi. Stay right there.
1: Did you know federal government departments have the power to stop you hearing and reading what they don't want you to know? They can approve the terms for huge sales of agricultural land to foreign companies, but you're not allowed to know. And federal police can raid journalists' homes for reporting the truth if it says you're not allowed to know. Could this happen in Australia? It's happening now. Find out what they don't want you to know at yourrighttoknow.com.au.
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0: Thanks for staying with us with this week's Essential 80s Radio Show. Now, this week, I reckon most of you would have had it in your catalogue at one stage or another. Of course, we're taking you back to the 1986 release anniversary of Bon Jovi's album, Slippery When Wet. It peaked at number one in the US in this week of 1987, spending 8 weeks at the top, a massive 38 weeks in the top five, and making it the best-selling album of 1987. Also went to number one here in Australia, New Zealand, Canada, Finland, Norway, and Switzerland. Well, here's three in a row. Wanted Dead or Alive up first.

our three in a row from Bon Jovi, celebrating the release anniversary of Slippery When Wet, Living on a Prayer, Never Say Goodbye, Wanted Dead or Alive. Belinda Carlisle now, she's also celebrating her 66th anniversary. This one takes you back to the Mannequin soundtrack. You'll eventually remember it. You won't hear it. Anyway, be quiet, Gavin. Let's get on with the song.

0: from the album Welcome to the Real World 1985, Mr. and Kyrie. Any money there as well? The US Billboard Hot 100 debut in this week of 1986 with Take Me Home Tonight. Stay with us. This week's Essential 80s Radio Show continues. Plenty of Aussie music coming up in the next half hour. Well, about a week ago, it was INXS Day. So, three in a row from the boys from INXS.
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0: 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I'm your host, Gavin Livermore. As we continue celebrating INXS Day, was the 17th of August, Saturday the 17th of August, 47 years since INXS was born at a house party in Whale Beach in Sydney. This one taking you back to their 1984 album, The Swing, and I Send a Message.

You might know of the original sin. And you might know how to play with fire.

Another one from the Swing album. It's actually, that was actually their first single release from that album, Original Sin, also there from Shubushbar, Don't Change. Continuing, Cutting Crew from their album Broadcast. This is I Just Died in Your Arms.

0: Impact. 1985, the Australian chart debut in this week of 1985. Models and Out of Mind, Out of Sight. Talk there as well with It's My Life from 1984. Love it. Still got another half hour to go. Stay with us with this week's Essential 80s Radio Show. Coming up next, well, we've got some more album release anniversaries. A couple of double plays coming up.
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3: 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Not enough time, too much music. Album release anniversary from the album 4. This is Huey Lewis and the News, and just two of Jacob's Ladder.

great double play there from Huey Lewis and the News. Stuck with you and Jacobs later. Well, another album release anniversary from Upstairs at Eric's, taking you back to 1982. Alison Moyet and Yazoo. Another two in a row.

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2: The Hey Services Club presents a trivia night. 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

0: 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It's a light, bright and breezy mix of music with lots of interviews from your favourite stars of the 60s, 70s and 80s. I love tracking down and chatting to the people who make the music that we've all grown up with. And I can think of nothing better than putting a smile on your face as together we relive some of the best days of our collective youth. 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Right here on 2HayFM, the gateway to the outback.
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0: The next meeting for CASE is happening on Thursday, the 3rd of September at 7 p.m. at Room 3 at the Hay Railway Station. 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
1: This news update is brought to us by Harrison's IGA in Hay, open Monday to Friday, 8 a.m. until 6:30 p.m. and 8 a.m. until 5 p.m. weekend.

0: This news update is brought to us by Harrison's IGA. In Hay open Monday to Friday, 8 a.m. until 6:30 p.m. and 8 a.m. until 5 p.m. weekends.
1: Good morning, I'm Lee Harrison. Economists are warning inflation is still too high and the Reserve Bank may need to consider another interest rate increase. Latest data shows consumer prices grew 3.5%, which is a decrease on the June reading, but the result is still well above the RBA's target range. Treasurer Jim Chalmers argues the reduction is a promising sign.
2: Inflation has come down again. It is very substantially below the forecast that we had at budget time just a few months ago. But we know that people are still under pressure, and we also know that inflation will bounce around as it returns into that target range in the coming months.
1: The Prime Minister has reached a number of agreements with states and territories at a meeting of National Cabinet in Sydney. The jurisdictions have all signed a new firearms pact, which will restrict gun ownership to Australian citizens. The leaders also pledged to accelerate policies to end gender-based violence and invest over $100 million to guard against bird flu. Anthony Albanese says it was a productive meeting.
3: I want to thank all the premiers and chief ministers for the constructive engagement, working through our national interest, whilst, of course, always having in mind their jurisdictions.
1: The opposition warns the black market cigarette trade is generating profits that could be exploited by terrorists. A coalition task force has recommended slashing the tobacco excise by 80%. The report is also recommending giving Australia Post greater powers to inspect parcels potentially carrying illegal cigarettes. Liberal MP Mary Aldred says the issue is out of hand.
4: We need to smash the illegal tobacco market in Australia, and the only way we're going to be able to do that is with a Swiss Army knife of policy options, including drastically reducing the tobacco excise tax, getting tough on organised crime.
1: The Queensland Attorney General has introduced a bill into Parliament to establish a State Protection Commission. It'll become Queensland's first dedicated child and vulnerable person safeguarding agency and was a recommendation with the landmark In Plain Sight review. Deb Frecklington says the commission will be nation-leading.
5: It will create an intelligence hub where information sharing will be a priority, where we can identify predators and we can take action against those predators. Now, we know Queensland is leading the nation when it comes to making sure that our Queensland children are kept safe.
1: In other news, Air Services Australia says the amount of operational incidents at Sydney Airport this month is consistent with average reporting levels, after the ATSB confirmed it's investigating two more taxiing conflicts at the facility. And Edge Early Learning says all of its centres will remain operational despite the childcare provider going into voluntary administration. In a statement online, the company says an urgent review is being undertaken to determine the best path forward. This is Air National News. West Coast's Harley Reid will miss the first two games of the 2027 AFL season after failing to overturn his ban at the tribunal. He's been suspended for a dangerous tackle on Hawthorn's Jai Newcombe. Collingwood are preparing to take on the Bulldogs in tomorrow night's wildcard clash at the MCG. Dogs defender James O'Donnell says they'll have to be at their best with the amount of star players they'll be coming up against.
6: I feel like every team now has got so much depth in star quality, but for Collingwood, they're a great team, really well drilled, defend really well.
1: The Wallabies are out to avenge their worst ever test loss when they face Argentina this weekend. Australia suffered a 67-27 defeat in their last visit to South America. Fly half Ben Donaldson says the Pumas deserve their respect.
7: If we get to a good start this week, it's just about, you know, how we can manage the game and put the foot on the throat and even finish the game off early. So, yeah, they're a great side, and if you give them opportunity, they're pretty hard to stop.
1: Socceroo Lucas Harrington has started his first match for Hull, beating Stoke City on penalties in the EFL Cup. And Serena Williams and Carlos Alcaraz have won their opening mixed doubles match at the US Open. Australian Independent Radio News.
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10: A good morning. We're looking at a top of 17 today in Hay. It's sunny, areas of morning frost and patchy morning fog in the east. There are also light winds about. Let's have a look and see what's happening across the Riverina. 19 in Wagga, 17 in Denny and Griffith, 18 for Bulligal, Maud and Balranald, 17 for Berubin, and over to the Murray, Albury, Wodonga, 17. Have a great morning.
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10: Good morning. Welcome to The Breakfast Show. Great to have your company. I hope you had a good night. We're nearly at the end of the week, which is a good thing. I don't know about everyone out there, but I'm feeling a bit tired this week because there is so much happening. One thing that's going to get me through it is lots of coffee. And here's a little song about coffee as we ease our way into our Thursday morning.

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1: In News Headlines, I'm Lee Harrison. Making news today, dozens of Australians are among hundreds reported missing after deadly flash flooding which has hit parts of Nepal and China. More than 150 are dead and there are reports of widespread damage after an avalanche of ice and rock triggered destructive flooding. Meta has agreed to pay the equivalent of $24 billion Australian dollars and boost safety measures following a landmark trial over teen social media addiction. 29 American states sued the tech giant over what were described as addictive and harmful design features. The opposition warns the black market cigarette trade is generating profits that could be exploited by terrorists. A coalition task force has recommended cutting the tobacco excise by 80%. And English actor Tim Curry's died at the age of 80. The iconic actor is known for roles including Frankenfurter in the Rocky Horror Picture Show. In air sport, West Coast's Harley Reid will miss the first two games of 2027 after failing to overturn his ban at the AFL Tribunal. He's been suspended for a dangerous tackle on Hawthorn's Jai Newcombe. And NRL players continue to speak out against a rule change that will be trialled tonight. In the Broncos-Storm game, the team that concedes points will be given the choice of kicking off or receiving. These stories and more today. This is Air News.

Welcome back. And we're going to 1988, Tracy Chapman's self-titled debut album races to number one on the charts with her song Fast Car when it peaks at number six.

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5: It is with a deep regret that we announce the death of Zelda Rutledge, the beloved wife of Michael, loving mother of Ronald, Kelly, Marie, Michael and Wendy, mother-in-law to Josephine, David, Darren, Jane and James. Cherished grandmother to Caroline, Michael, Thomas, Scarlett, Ralph, Will, Sam, Prue, Holly, Ted, Archer, and Giselle. Late of Yeadon Station Hay, who passed away peacefully on the 22nd of August 2026 at the age of 85 years. Relatives and friends of the late Mrs. Zelda Rutledge are respectfully invited to attend a graveside service at the Hay Lawn Cemetery on Friday the 28th of August at 11 a.m. In lieu of flowers, the family has requested donations towards Parkinson's research in memory of Zelda. A box will be provided. Funeral arrangements for the late Zelda Rutledge are in the care of Anthony and Denise Hyde of Hay Funerals.
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2: Good morning, I'm Lee Harrison. 34 Australians are among the hundreds missing following deadly flash flooding in Nepal and China. Nepalese officials say at least 150 people are dead after an avalanche triggered the deadly flooding, which swept through buildings and damaged infrastructure. Rescue helicopters have been unable to land in some areas until waters recede. This local businessman says families have been torn apart.
3: My brother-in-law had a liquor store here. I got a call from him this morning and they were crying and said their entire house had been swept away. Three family members were rescued, but his brother is still missing.
2: Analysts believe the Reserve Bank might need to raise interest rates at its next board meeting in September. Inflation has slowed to 3.5% for the year to July, but is still above the RBA target. The cost of housing mainly weighed on the result, which includes rent increases. Analyst Scott Phillips says a rate increase is not out of the question.
4: If you look at the probabilities, if you look at the risks, if you look at the circumstances, the RBA is going to have to decide, do we simply let inflation run hot or do we do something about it? If it's the latter, they may have no choice but to raise rates sooner rather than later.
2: The federal government says extending the Anti-Semitism Royal Commission would compromise the inquiry's independence. The commission established following the Bondi terrorist attack has wrapped up. The opposition argues Labor should extend the inquiry so key cabinet members can give evidence. Home Affairs Minister Tony Burke says that's a decision for the commissioner.
5: I have at no point, nor has any member of the government, interfered or commented on the process of the Royal Commission, nor will we. We very deliberately set up an independent Royal Commission to make independent decisions.
2: Tech giant Meta has agreed to impose new time limits and restrictions on teenagers as part of a $23 billion settlement in the US. 29 American states took action against the parent company of Facebook and Instagram over what were described as addictive and harmful design features. This mother, who says her daughter suicided due to the harms of social media, is welcoming the outcome.
6: Mark Zuckerberg does not want to go up against and see all the information that they have. So I'm very pleased. There's lots of lawsuits coming for these companies, lots of parents. And yeah, I am satisfied. I feel like there's, like, justice is possible.
2: In other news, Macquarie Bank is cancelling a $95 million contract with accounting firm KPMG as its preferred auditor. Macquarie says it's due to ongoing scrutiny of KPMG and concerns about the firm's auditing practices. KPMG says it's disappointed by the outcome. And legendary film and TV actor Tim Curry, best known for his role in cult classic The Rocky Horror Picture Show, has died at the age of 80. The British-born actor and singer had struggled with major health issues for many years after suffering a stroke in 2012. This is Air National News. NRL players continue to speak out against a rule change that will be trialled tonight. In the Broncos-Storm game, the team that concedes points will be given the choice of kicking off or receiving. Sharks prop Adam Fanua-Blake says the change rewards the wrong team.
7: I'm not a fan of it, eh? It's sort of rewarding the team for getting scored against. So that's a strange rule change, I feel. I feel like it just takes the reward for scoring a try away from the team that scored a try.
2: Dockers star Sam Switkowski has announced he'll hang up the boots at season's end to focus on his family and life after footy. The 29-year-old will head back to his home state of Victoria to be closer to family, with his wife due to give birth to their first child any day now. He says it was a tough decision, but the right one.
8: My priorities in life have just shifted now. I said to the guys, I walked in the door here with not many responsibilities and things like that, and it was a dream come true, and I've loved every minute of being here. But yeah, I'm really at peace now with the decision that I've made.
2: And in tennis, Storm Hunter has defeated fellow Aussie Madison Inglis in qualifying at the US Open. Australian Independent Radio News.
9: 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Open Monday to Saturday from 6:30 a.m. until 3:30 p.m. Sunday 7 a.m. until 2 p.m.
10: A good morning. We're looking at a top of 17 today in Hay. It's sunny, areas of morning frost and patchy morning fog in the east. There are also light winds about. Let's have a look and see what's happening across the Riverina. 19 in Wagga, 17 in Denny and Griffith, 18 for Bulligal, Maud and Balranald, 17 for Berubin, and over to the Murray, Albury, Wodonga, 17. Have a great morning. Here's a traffic update for you for Hay South, Moema Street, Sturt Highway at Cobb Highway. And it's running up until Thursday, the 27th of August. It's impacting traffic in both directions on Tuesdays, Wednesdays and Thursdays from 8 until 5 p.m. Allow extra time and exercise caution with a reduced speed limit of 40 kilometres. Single lane closures with a stop and slow traffic conditions will be in place to allow motorists to pass in one direction at a time. Traffic controllers will be on site to direct motorists, and motorists are advised to allow approximately 5 minutes of additional travel time. This traffic update is brought to you by Transport for New South Wales.
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1: It is with a deep regret that we announce the death of Zelda Rutledge, the beloved wife of Michael, loving mother of Ronald, Kelly, Marie, Michael, and Wendy, mother-in-law to Josephine, David, Darren, Jane, and James, cherished grandmother to Caroline, Michael, Thomas, Scarlett, Ralph, Will, Sam, Prue, Holly, Ted, Archer, and Giselle. Late of Yeadon Station Hay, who passed away peacefully on the 22nd of August, 2026, at the age of 85 years. Relatives and friends of the late Mrs. Zelda Rutledge are respectfully invited to attend a graveside service at the Hay Lawn Cemetery on Friday the 28th of August at 11 a.m. In lieu of flowers, the family has requested donations towards Parkinson's research in memory of Zelda. A box will be provided. Funeral arrangements for the late Zelda Rutledge are in the care of Anthony and Denise Hyde of Hay Funerals.
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1: In News Headlines, I'm Lee Harrison. Making news today, dozens of Australians are among hundreds reported missing after deadly flash flooding which has hit parts of Nepal and China. More than 150 are dead and there are reports of widespread damage after an avalanche of ice and rock triggered destructive flooding. Meta has agreed to pay the equivalent of $24 billion Australian dollars and boost safety measures following a landmark trial over teen social media addiction. 29 American states sued the tech giant over what were described as addictive and harmful design features. The opposition warns the black market cigarette trade is generating profits that could be exploited by terrorists. A coalition task force has recommended cutting the tobacco excise by 80%. And English actor Tim Curry's died at the age of 80. The iconic actor is known for roles including Frankenfurter in the Rocky Horror Picture Show. In air sport, West Coast's Harley Reid will miss the first two games of 2027 after failing to overturn his ban at the AFL Tribunal. He's been suspended for a dangerous tackle on Hawthorn's Jai Newcombe. And NRL players continue to speak out against a rule change that'll be trialled tonight. In the Broncos-Storm game, the team that concedes points will be given the choice of kicking off or receiving. These stories and more today. This is Air News.
0: And staying in 1988, Kylie Minogue was 20 years old at the time, and she becomes the youngest female artist to land a number one album. In the UK, with her debut, Kylie claims the top spot. Her record stands until 2003, when 18-year-old Avril Lavigne goes to number one with Let Go.

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3: This news update is brought to us by Japs Pharmacy, 129 Lachlan Street, Hay, call 699 31604.
4: Good morning, I'm Lee Harrison. Nepalese officials say 34 Australians are among hundreds of foreign nationals missing after deadly flash flooding hit Nepal and China. At least 150 people have already been confirmed dead, with fears the death toll will rise as rescuers assess the devastation. Local mountain guide Ang Shering Lamar Ungantir says the scenes from the border crossing are unbelievable.
5: Posted from what do you call that, CCTV cameras, it's like crazy, you know, like big explosion come up and wash out the whole immigration offices and people and all the stuff, you know. I hear many villages along the way are also washed out.
4: The Reserve Bank is expected to consider a further interest rate rise to deal with sticky inflation figures. Latest data shows inflation has slowed to 3.5% for the year to July, which is still above the RBA target. Financial markets believe there's a strong chance the bank will lift the cash rate to 4.6% in November. And a slowdown in new property listings across the country is giving buyers the upper hand. Falling values and an uncertain interest rate outlook have meant new listings are below the five-year average. Cotality's Jared Berg says the market has deteriorated over the last 4 months.
6: There is weakness in demand that has built up really since late last year, and that pressure is starting to be felt across the country. So potential sellers are looking out, and certainly those levels of concern are rising.
4: Teenagers are facing new daily limits and other restrictions on Facebook and Instagram. Meta has agreed to pay the equivalent of $24 billion Australian dollars and to boost safety measures following a landmark trial in the US. 29 states sued the tech giant over what were described as addictive and harmful design features causing mental health harm to children. Queensland is on track to have the toughest bail laws in the country, with new legislation to be introduced into Parliament today. Under the proposed legislation, serious criminal offenders will face a higher threshold to be freed on bail. Premier David Crisafulli says serious offenders will face real consequences.
7: So it's a minimum mandatory period of 12 months in jail, and I think that's important. If somebody does breach their bail conditions with a serious offence, it's important that there's consequences for actions.
4: In other news, an Australian-led study has found cannabis users develop psychosis earlier than non-users who experience the condition. The research used data from more than 70,000 people from across the globe. And Prince Harry and his wife Meghan have arrived back in the UK 6 years after they moved their lives to California amid simmering tensions within the royal family. It's been speculated the couple will live at a private residence in the Cotswolds region outside of London. This is Air National News. Toby Green will meet with both Essendon and Geelong as he weighs up his future at the Giants. Bombers coach Mark McVeigh coached Green at the Giants, while Green says the lure of a premiership would be a contributing factor behind leaving GWS. He says he's genuinely torn.
8: If I was definitely going, I'd say that now. I'd be up front with the Giants and make it easy for them. But yeah, and yeah, meet with probably Geelong this weekend, I'd say. And Spike has reached out as well since he got the job and asked, like, well, could I catch up? And, I said I'd catch up with him.
4: More players are speaking out against the NRL's proposed kickoff change ahead of its trial tonight in the Broncos Storm game. Sharks winger Ronaldo Molitalo says it's disrespectful to turn their game into an experiment. Ben Marnie feels he should have been awarded a points decision victory in his drawn bout with Nikita Zhu. The Gold Coast crowd was stunned when the judges were split in the IBF world title eliminator. Marnie says he finished stronger.
9: I don't want to talk down on Nikita or his team. I do believe I won that fight. I thought I came home nice and strong. You know, about 2 weeks ago, we got an extra two rounds thrown on top of it, and I believe I took the fight in those two rounds.
4: That audio thanks to Main Event. And a great start to Australia's campaign at the Canoe Sprint and Paracanoe World Championships, every one of our athletes advancing to their semi-finals or final on day one. Australian Independent Radio News.
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11: Good morning. We're looking at a top of 17 today in Hay. It's sunny, areas of morning frost and patchy morning fog in the east. There are also light winds about. Let's have a look and see what's happening across the Riverina. 19 in Wagga, 17 in Denny and Griffith, 18 for Bulligal, Maud and Balranald, 17 for Berubin, and over to the Murray, Aubrey, Wodonga, 17. Have a great morning.
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11: The Daily Advertiser. Dolly, we will always love you. The Herald Sun, final rail in the coffin. 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And The Rule, an absolute debacle.
20: Happy, happy birthday. We all love to celebrate a birthday. So who has a birthday today?
11: Born on this day in 1986 is R&B singer Mario. And if you're celebrating your birthday on the 27th of August, it's a happy birthday to you.

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1: Let's have a look at some national days for the 27th of August. It is National Peach Day, a celebration of fresh summertime peaches and the growers who harvest them. It's National Banana Lovers Day, and there's plenty of those in Harrison's IGA today. It's an unofficial food holiday honouring bananas. So go and grab yourself a nani. It's World Rock, Paper, Scissors Day, an international day recognising the classic hand game. Yeah, I could never get it right. In fact, I could never really get into it. Other notable days are Just Because Day, an opportunity to do things or give small gifts simply just because, without a specific reason. And it's another one of those funny, funny, funny ones. It's a Kiss Me Day, First Kiss Day, a light-hearted relationship observance. Yeah, a nice kiss is always a good thing. And it is National Petroleum Day, an industry-focused day of recognition. If you've got a day, send it through. 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
1: It's 1955 and Fats Domino, Ain't That a Shame, hits number 10 on the charts, becoming the first R&B song to hit the top 10 on the pop chart.
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0: New South Wales headlines.
1: This is ANU's New South Wales. I'm Lee Harrison. Police have seized $1.5 million worth of drugs in Sydney's southwest. Dusty Fitzpatrick reports.
2: Officers investigating a drug supply syndicate raided properties in Old Guildford and Edmondson Park. Police say they found cocaine, cannabis, ketamine, MDMA and about 30 kilograms of THC gummies. Two men, aged 26 and 40, were arrested and taken to Cabramatta Police Station. The younger man's been charged with 18 offences, the older man with 17. Both men have been refused bail and are due to face court today. Dusty Fitzpatrick, Sydney.
1: Sydney Water employees are threatening industrial action over a new payroll system. They say the system has caused major pay errors since it was introduced in July. Australian Services Union Secretary Angus McFarland says it needs to be reviewed.
3: At least one third of workers are underpaid, one third overpaid, and the other third barely paid.
1: E-bike riders will not be forced to take out insurance in New South Wales, despite an increase in the number of cycling crashes. The government has accepted the recommendation of a report which has found the cost of insuring the devices would outweigh the potential benefits. State Productivity Commissioner Peter Uchterstraat says a compulsory insurance scheme would punish legitimate users.
4: The best way to address this issue is through increased education and enforcement, targeting unsafe behaviour and eliminating illegal devices.
1: In other news, police are investigating the death of a 16-year-old girl who was found unresponsive in a home on Sydney's northern beaches. And an inmate has been taken to hospital in a stable condition after being stabbed at Bathurst Correctional Centre. To sport now, the NRL's experimental kickoff rule is proving controversial across the code. In tonight's Broncos Storm game, the team which concedes points can elect for the scoring team to kick off. Sharks winger Ronaldo Mulitalo says the trial shouldn't be conducted in an official game.
5: I think it's disrespectful to those two teams, and I know if that was me, I'll feel disrespected the fact that they're just checking out new rules just to trial it.
1: Toby Green will meet with New Essendon coach Mark McVay as he explores a move back to Victoria. The GWS Giants captain will also meet with Geelong. And Kayleigh McEwen says she won't race internationally for the rest of the year. The Olympic great says losing her 50-metre backstroke world record has lit a fire inside her ahead of a historic quest for glory at the 2028 Los Angeles Games. This is ANU's New South Wales.

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1: Why are we still doing this?
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5: And that's just about all we've got time for today. Thanks for your company. We'll be back again tomorrow to do it all over again. So until then, take care, stay safe. Bye for now. I'll leave you with this one.

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2: In news headlines, I'm Lee Harrison. Making news today, dozens of Australians are among hundreds reported missing after deadly flash flooding which has hit parts of Nepal and China. More than 150 are dead and there are reports of widespread damage after an avalanche of ice and rock triggered destructive flooding. Meta has agreed to pay the equivalent of $24 billion Australian dollars and boost safety measures following a landmark trial over teen social media addiction. 29 American states sued the tech giant over what were described as addictive and harmful design features. The opposition warns the black market cigarette trade is generating profits that could be exploited by terrorists. A coalition task force has recommended cutting the tobacco excise by 80%. And English actor Tim Curry's died at the age of 80. The iconic actor is known for roles including Frankenfurter in the Rocky Horror Picture Show. In air sport, West Coast's Harley Reid will miss the first two games of 2027 after failing to overturn his ban at the AFL Tribunal. He's been suspended for a dangerous tackle on Hawthorn's Jai Newcombe. And NRL players continue to speak out against a rule change that will be trialled tonight. In the Broncos-Storm game, the team that concedes points will be given the choice of kicking off or receiving. These stories and more today. This is Air News.
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3: Good morning. We're looking at a top of 17 today in Hay. It's sunny, areas of morning frost and patchy morning fog in the east. There are also light winds about. Let's have a look and see what's happening across the Riverina. 19 in Wagga, 17 in Denny and Griffith, 18 for Bulligal, Maud and Balranald, 17 for Berubin, and over to the Murray, Aubrey, Wodonga, 17. Have a great morning.
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And welcome to the warm, crackly sound of vinyl. Jonathan Charles here over the next hour with the last of our four greatest hits editions of the show. We're focusing on some of the album tracks we've played over the years. We love this one.

0: One of the standout albums of the 1980s, and we're focusing on the greatest hits that we've loved playing over the years from classic albums. They were the Human League, and the album was called Dare. We heard Love Action, a top five single in 1981, and the penultimate track on side two of Dare. And we also had Sound of the Crowd, a top 20 success in that same year, and track three on side one of the album. As usual, we're sitting here in the studio, surrounded by 7 and 12 inch records, real vinyl. As ever, I'm joined by my son Max as we play and discuss the tracks. I think Dare is a pretty groundbreaking album, Max.
1: I think it has a very, very 80s sound to it. There's something slightly genre-defining about it. I think it's as well that sort of drum beat that lines both of them. But it's not a 70s drum beat. There's a lot more weight to it, in a way.
0: Dare, as you say, was a genre-defining album. The Human League moved from an avant-garde electronic style to a more commercial sound. It was, I guess, making synth pop accessible to pop fans.
1: I'd say, though, it still firmly sits within that sort of canon of synth pop, really. It's very electronic in the way it's written.
0: It's very catchy, though, isn't it?
1: I suppose that groove sort of sticks in your head, doesn't it, in both of those tracks?
0: You want to dance to it.
1: Mm.
0: Well, I did anyway. Maybe that says more about me.
1: Maybe it does.
0: It sold so well, Max. It was the Virgin record label's first chart-topping album for 8 years. It saved the label from bankruptcy. It was in danger of going out of business.
1: Well, I suppose the Human League is something that will be remembered as being a sort of cornerstone of the 80s, not just for that album, but as a whole.
0: Yeah, in fact, I didn't even play some of the other singles that came off that album, like Don't You Want Me, which was number one for weeks and weeks.
1: I think that must be the only Human League song I actually know.
0: Well, with those two singles we played, you can see how the group was becoming very popular in clubs, very dance-focused.
1: Yeah, well, the 80s was a period of of discos, of clubs, and I suppose everyone tried to cash in on that in a way.
0: So we are focusing on classic albums, and usually when we think of classic albums, we think of the 70s, don't we? All those albums, The Eagles or Fleetwood Mac. But as we're about to see, the 80s were equally good, also an album decade.
1: I suppose you think you can define every, on a surface level, you can define every decade in four or five albums, can't you?
0: Yeah, and I think as we're going to see, you know, there were some fantastic albums that really defy time. They're as fresh today as they were back then.
1: Yeah, there's certainly quite a few flops as well.
0: We won't be playing those. Maybe we'll have another programme of flops of the 80s.
1: Should do.
0: Well, in an interview, Phil Oakey of the Human League talked about the group's approach to making music.
2: The words are about going in a new direction in an old familiar way, which is really why we were ever popular. We sort of use new technology, but we keep to old things like tunes, choruses, and words and singing.

0: One of the great 70s albums, as we play the greatest hits today from LPs we've loved spinning on the show. That was Dreams from Rumours, of course, in the UK. That was the third single to be released from it in June 1977. Fleetwood Mac took Rumours into the top 30. The album is one of the best-selling of all time. Max, are you a fan of that? Track two on Rumours.
1: It's slightly weird. It doesn't sort of feel particularly comfortable. It feels a bit almost ghostly.
2: I can't explain it.
1: Like, just the way it's done, it almost feels too comforting.
2: There is something, I agree with you, when you're listening to it, otherworldly about it.
1: Like, the way the guitar works, it just doesn't feel like I'm on this world. It just feels like I'm dreaming or I'm in some sort of haunted house at 2 a.m.
2: It's interesting. Maybe they wanted that feel. It's one of the many songs on the album which is about relationship difficulties. The band recorded it when some of the members were breaking up with each other. So it sounds like a very personal record, I think. Haunted, as you say.
1: Yeah, well, maybe it's because it was a darker time in Fleetwood Mac's history.
2: It certainly was, yeah. I mean, they literally were all breaking up with each other, getting divorced from each other, ending their relationships, the key players in the band, having affairs. I mean, it was a real mess. And you get a sense of that coming through in this fantastic 1970s album because it all feels, every track feels very personal.
1: Is it a song written in anger?
2: Well, I think it's written in upset. Stevie Nicks of the band said she wrote that in just 10 minutes in one day.
1: God.
2: Can you imagine writing a hit song in just 10 minutes?
1: I'd quite like to talk about the album, actually, itself.
2: Well, Rumours sold 10 million copies in the first month of release alone.
1: Including to you.
2: Yeah, including to me at the time. And, you know, which is pretty amazing. We're looking at the album now. We've got it right in front of us, this vinyl copy of the album. And it looks fantastic. It's typical of 1970s album. It's got a very eye-catching cover.
1: Yeah, opening the sleeve, you get something that everyone wants in their album.
2: Yeah, so tell us what it is.
1: Lyrics.
2: Yeah, so as we talked about earlier, the great thing about 1970s albums is that, you know, the lyrics are all in there and you can follow them.
1: Yeah, then you say that, but a lot of modern singer-songwriters are sort of going back to that because they know how much people love that.
2: And that's why they're releasing music on vinyl, isn't it? Because when you're holding it, it feels very, very real. It's not something electronic.
1: Like George Ezra's going back to vinyl, Ed Sheeran's going to vinyl. All the sort of big names these days do that.
2: And looking at this album, you know, right in front of us, it feels like music history because you can see the history in some way in the record.
1: Yeah, well, it's not quite music history as in Beethoven in 1827. On his deathbed,
2: but it's modern music history.
1: Yeah,
2: you know, when Stevie Nicks played that record we heard to the rest of the band, they didn't like it. She had to plead with them to try it. Good job they did, because that single alone sold a million copies and it was Fleetwood Mac's only American number one.
1: Their only one ever, but aren't they such a massive band? You'd think they'd have at least two or three
2: US
1: number ones.
2: But actually, no, it was their only number one ever. Quite staggering, even though they had a lot of other hits.
1: Might be scary, isn't it?
2: So I think Rumours is definitely deserving of being one of the best albums of the 70s.
1: Yeah, I wouldn't quite say it's number one, but it's up there.
0: Max, you'll be back later with more on one of our greatest hits albums. Now it's time to get you up on your feet, all on today's theme, all on vinyl. It's the vibe!

Regarded as one of the best disco albums of the 70s, The Greatest Answer was the opening track on 1979's We Are Family. The group, of course, was Sister Sledge. The album was in the top 10 in both Britain and America, and the writers and composers of this hit, well, they were also the driving force behind our next album.

That 1978 album from Chic is just stuffed full of hits. Le Freak from Say Chic was just one of them. Nile Rodgers and Bernard Edwards were the talent on that great disco success. And of course, Sister Sledges that we heard earlier too. This is Jonathan Charles, Marvin Gaye, George Harrison and many others are on the way as we feature some of the greatest hit albums of all time. We're turning our record over to side two. It's

on our Greatest Hits Edition show from Marvin Gaye's 17th and final album, Midnight Love, Sexual Healing, is his first single since leaving Motown Records. A post-disco soul track and great to dance to. It went into the top 10 in Britain and America in 1982, one of the best albums of the decade. And Paul Simon is up there too, with Graceland.

Paul Simon became fascinated with the musical rhythms of South Africa after hearing a bootleg cassette. The result was Graceland in 1986. It became his most successful studio LP. This track charts a journey to Elvis's home in Memphis as he reflects on the failure of his marriage. OK, Max is going to be back shortly, right after the triple play, all on today's theme, all on vinyl. It's the

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Juliet says, hey, it's Romeo. You nearly gave me a heart attack.

0: That was the Vinyl Countdown Triple Play, all on today's theme of albums that rank amongst some of the greatest hits we've played on the show over the years. First, we heard George Harrison with What Is Life from his triple album, All Things Must Pass, his first solo work after the breakup of the Beatles. The album features appearances too from Ringo Starr and Eric Clapton. Then we had Dire Straits with Romeo and Juliet from the Making Movies album. The single was a top 10 success. And finally, it was the wonderful voice of Tracy Chapman and Talking About a Revolution. Max, you are back in the studio. You've been finding out more about Tracy Chapman.
1: Tracy Chapman is an American singer-songwriter. She was born in Cleveland, Ohio. Her mother, who raised her, bought her a ukulele when she was 4 years old. She began playing guitar and writing songs at just the age of 8. She went to study at Tufts University after leaving school. There, she also busked and recorded a demo tape of songs at the university radio station. Another student heard her playing and persuaded his father, who ran a music publisher, to sign her. He then arranged a contract for her with Elektra Records. In 1988, she released her debut album called Tracy Chapman. It was hugely successful and she won 3 Grammy Awards. Her debut single, Fast Car, rose up the charts. The track that we have just heard talking about, Revolution, came from that very album. She has always been a very political artist, and she performed at Nelson Mandela's 70th birthday concert, campaigning against apartheid in South Africa during the 1980s.
0: I love her voice, Max, and her songwriting.
1: Very, very low voice, actually. It's something not very feminine in a way.
0: And I think it's powerful, I think.
1: I think there's something, it really is an empowering sound, despite a sort of very standard 80s groove behind it.
0: The album sold 20 million copies worldwide. Not bad for a political singer-songwriter and a debut.
1: I suppose, though, the thing she was discussing wasn't, by the end of the 80s, wasn't exactly a controversial topic.
0: I suppose she was talking about the need for change in society. A lot of her songs were about that.
1: I think because the 80s was such a big time of change in our world, I think a lot of musicians almost sort of jumped on that.
0: So as we've seen, the 80s, was a classic decade for albums of all types.
1: Yeah, we see music sort of evolving throughout the 80s, don't we? From the early 80s with a sort of, is almost a continuation of that sort of disco legacy, and then you get on to sort of going into that almost like the 90s boy band sound by the end.
0: And we have one more of our greatest hits albums still to come.
1: But first, why don't you follow us on Instagram and on Twitter? 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
0: Let's play out with one of the biggest selling albums of the late 70s from Blondie's Parallel Lines. This is Heart of Glass. I hope you enjoyed our hour together. Thanks for listening. See you next time with another box load of great vinyl.
1: Bye.

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4: A good morning. We're looking at a top of 17 today in Hay. It's sunny, areas of morning frost and patchy morning fog in the east. There are also light winds about. Let's have a look and see what's happening across the Riverina. 19 in Wagga, 17 in Denny and Griffith, 18 for Bulligal, Maud and Balranald, 17 for Berubin, and over to the Murray, Albury, Wodonga, 17. Have a great morning.
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